0: China, where trade was one of the top issues discussed. Fox's Alex Hogan has more from the White House.
1: Trump pointed to new trade deals that China's made commitments like buying U.S. soybeans and Boeing aircraft, and Boeing now confirming to Fox an initial commitment of 200 aircraft. And China's Commerce Ministry said that the U.S. and China have agreed to expand agricultural trade. Supporters are praising President Trump's trip, while critics are already blasting this as a failure. China's foreign minister saying that they, being the two leaders, have agreed to a new framework for the following future years that will not only acknowledge the very real differences that exist between these two countries, but also examine how to cooperate together, how to collaborate, especially as it pertains to trade. And also, this is a framework, they say, that is going to last for at least the next several years.
0: China's President Xi Jinping is set to visit the U.S. in September. 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
2: Chance of showers, then sunny, up to 86 for the high today. I'm Steve Smith. Here's what's trending on News Talk KZRG. Confusion over Missouri's congressional map is creating uncertainty ahead of the August primaries. Matt Pilger has more.
3: Missouri Attorney General Catherine Hanaway is warning local election clerks they could face legal action if they don't use the state's newly approved congressional map. The warning follows a Missouri Supreme Court ruling that left it unclear whether the map is officially in effect, with some counties refusing to implement it until a final decision is made. The dispute now puts pressure on the Secretary of State to decide before ballots are finalized later this month. Matt Pilger, Missouri Net.
2: Meanwhile, a man from Pittsburgh is facing numerous charges after that officer-involved shooting in Bourbon County last week. 47-year-old George White III is accused of stealing a semi and fleeing from police on the wrong side of the highway. Two deputies shot at him and the truck, striking him, sending him to the hospital. White is being held in the Jackson County Jail as the investigation continues. They'll be talking about energy. The Missouri Department of Natural Resources Division of Energy will host an energy forum at 1:30 p.m. on May 18th. The Energy Forum is a platform to engage in public discussions. You can join the forum on WebEx. For more info, check out the story inside the KZRG app. I'm Steve Smith, News Talk KZRG.
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11: Here's your KZRG forecast. Mostly clear skies. We'll drop back to a warm 70. And then for our Sunday, mostly sunny, headed up to 87. Those winds out of the south may top 30 miles per hour. Sunday night, increasing clouds, low in the low 70s. Stray shower, thunderstorm Monday. I'm Jeff Eno in the KZRG Storm Center.
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0: Yeah, we're coming to your city. 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
4: 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More behind-the-scenes information on breaking news and more bold, inspired solutions for America.
5: Secretary of State Marco Rubio, here we are aboard Air Force One. We're headed to China. These meetings are very critical. I mean, my first question, do you view China as our top geopolitical foe?
6: Yeah, it's both our top political challenge geopolitically, and it's also the most important relationship for us to manage. I mean, it's a big, powerful country. It's going to continue to grow. But we're going to have interests of ours that are going to be in conflict with interests of theirs. And to avoid wars and maintain peace and stability in the world, we're going to have to manage those. There are clearly areas where they're so important for the United States that we're going to have to raise those issues, and we'll continue to do so. The president's going to continue to do so. There might be some areas of cooperation, too, and we want to make sure we don't walk away from those.
5: You know, it's interesting. The one thing the president always says, he's America first. He understands President Xi is going to be China first. Putin will be Russia first. I think having that understanding is a little bit unique, historically speaking, as if we should be surprised that they put their country above ours.
6: Actually, foreign policy and national security matters work best when you understand that point. Every country should do what's in the best interest of their country. And then where there are areas of alignment, where what's in our best interest and their best interest are aligned, that's where you have cooperation. That's where you have alliances. That's where you have strong bonds of friendship. When there's conflict, that's between what they want and what we want. That's where the work of diplomacy and these personal relationships between the leaders are so critical. And there are times when some of those issues of conflict are irreconcilable. I think Iran is an example of that. The clerical regime wants to have a nuclear weapon, and the world, led by President Trump, says that's completely impossible, cannot happen. So, unfortunately, there's some areas like that where it comes up. But there are areas where, if we can find areas of commonality, that's very powerful and important. But we will have to manage these bilateral differences because they're very significant. And when it's two big, powerful countries, you know, that falling apart could have tremendous significance on the global economy and on global peace.
5: I want to get back to Iran in a second. Let me stay on China. Trade, tariffs, intellectual property theft, Taiwan. Their help of Iran, I think, is part of it also.
6: Yeah, all those topics will come up. There's no doubt about it. In the case of the Indo-Pacific, Taiwan, and so forth, it's not in China's interest or anyone's interest for there to be any sort of forced change in the status quo. I think stability there is very important. We've made clear to them, you know, that any support for Iran would obviously be detrimental for our relationship. That obviously is going to come up in this conversation. On trade, look, the United States is very clear. We have to be able to make our own stuff. We cannot depend on China or any country for that matter for 100% of anything that we need. You know, when you depend on any other country for 100% of what you need, you're very vulnerable. Likewise, you know, China wants the world to be dependent on them for 100%, because it gives them strength and leverage. So that's a perfect example of an area in which our interests are not aligned. But the president's very committed to bringing back factories, bringing back industrial capacity to the United States, and diversifying where we get our rare earths, our critical minerals, our supply chains.
5: You know, President Trump has described President Xi to me in interviews as stoic, all business, no niceties in that sense, although there will be a state dinner. Now, I know this is your first trip to China, but not your first go around with China.
6: Yeah. Well, look, their system is very disciplined. It's very focused. When you speak to them, they have an agenda. They go through that agenda. The president's style is quite different. But they seem to have a very good, at least interpersonal relationship, and that's important. Look, the differences between the countries remain, but the ability to manage it becomes not easy, but easier when the heads of state have a good working relationship, and they seem to.
5: Yeah, well, I think so, too. What would you say, what is your read on President Xi? I mean, you read that their economy is struggling. You read that he's isolated. You read both Putin and President Xi have a pretty high degree of paranoia. What is your read as you look at President Xi from a distance going into the meeting?
6: Yeah, I think my read has been what I think has been for a while, and that is China has a plan. I mean, they clearly view themselves, they believe they will be the world's most powerful country. They'll surpass the United States, and they have a plan to do it. And they're executing on that plan, and I don't blame them. If I were the Chinese government, I'd have the same plan. We, on the other hand, don't view it that way, and we don't want to see anything that... We're not trying to constrain China, but their rise cannot come at our expense. Their rise cannot come at our fall. So there's an area where we're just going to have a difference of opinion. But my view of them and of the government in China is they're very confident. They have a plan, and they're trying to execute on that plan, which is fine. I understand that from a nation state perspective. But when that plan is in conflict with the national interest of the United States, we need to do what's right for the United States. And that'll come up on this trip. But more importantly, that'll be a feature of this relationship for a long time.
5: It's kind of hard. It's not a fair question to ask, but if you had a goal coming out of this summit, because this is a big deal that you're going, that the president is going, the Secretary of Defense is on this plane, and so many others, and every top business leader in America is going on this trip. It's kind of crazy. If you had a goal, what you would like, you would say would be, how would you define a successful trip?
6: Well, I think it's already a success because we're going and we're going to be able to talk to them as opposed to at them. You know, one thing is to exchange phone calls, and another thing is to put out messages and press releases and statements. But when the leaders are actually engaging personally, not just the president to president, but me with their foreign minister and Pete Hegseth with their defense minister and so forth, it creates channels of communication that can prove valuable in a time of potential conflict or where there might be heightened tension. So that's important. I also think, and we're not prepared to announce this yet, but there are a couple of unique areas of cooperation that we can work together on. The obvious ones are obviously fentanyl precursor production, which China, because their system can do this, can really crack down on that. That would help lower fentanyl deaths in the United States. And there are a couple other areas of international relations where perhaps we intend to talk to them about discreetly. We're not going to announce it in the media, but areas that we both share some concern over.
5: I have a friend of mine. He's a great inventor. And the level of intellectual property theft not just impacted his entire business, but it's impacting many American companies. Big issue?
6: That's right. An enormous issue. And one that we're going to continue to raise, even as we try to protect our companies and our competitive advantage, we're going to raise that with them. I don't think there's any point in denying that the fact of the matter is that a lot of the advancements, not all, but a lot of the advancements you've seen in the commercial sector, in the industrial sector, in the technological sector in China, is a product of intellectual property theft and or reverse engineering, which is the same thing, of our own technology. So that has to be addressed. But I also think we can't only rely on that. We have to stay ahead of the curve on innovation. You know, one thing is if you're stealing or taking the stuff that was cutting edge 5 years ago, but the things that are going to be cutting edge 5 years from now, we've got to continue to invest and push our companies to continue to stay ahead of that pace of theft and continue to lead the world in innovation.
5: Maybe the best way to transition to the issue of Iran, which I want to ask you about, is that China's both public statements and their actions, although it was interesting that Chinese tanker got hit in the Strait of Hormuz, but obviously they've been taking a very different position. You keep reading the intelligence is showing they've been helping the Iranians. Obviously, it's more important to them.
6: We've made the argument to the Chinese, and I hope it's compelling, and they'll have a chance to do something about it at the United Nations later this week when there's a resolution just condemning Iran on what they're doing with the Straits. Look, there's three things. The Chinese have ships stuck in the Persian Gulf. Because setting up a system that says we're going to let certain ships through but others not, it's easier said than done. And you saw a Chinese, not Chinese flag vessel, but it was a Chinese cargo, got hit over the weekend. I'm sure Iran didn't do it deliberately, but they did it. It happened. And so that's why these Chinese ships are stuck in there. The second is, I don't think that China, it's a huge source of instability. It threatens to destabilize Asia more than any other part of the world because it's heavily reliant on the Straits for energy. And the third reason is because China's economy is export driven, meaning their economy is fueled not by what they consume domestically, but by what they make and sell to other countries. Well, if all the countries of the world economies are melting down because of this crisis in the Straits, they're going to be buying less Chinese product, and the Chinese exports are going to drop precipitously. So it's in their interest to resolve this. We hope to convince them to play a more active role in getting Iran to walk away from what they're doing now and trying to do now in the Persian Gulf.
5: You know, I thought you had a lot of jobs by being the Secretary of State and the NSA, head of the NSA. Then you had to go in and become White House press secretary.
6: She's Caroline is irreplaceable. I was just a pitch in.
5: It seemed that you like it. It seemed like you're having fun.
6: Well, yeah, I don't know if I'd have fun if I had to do it every week. But one time ain't too bad, and I enjoyed it, you know. And it was about foreign policy mostly. So I was honored to be able to do it. But we can't wait till Caroline gets back. She had a beautiful baby, and we wish her the best. But we can't wait to see her back.
5: I think she was beautiful. But now that we are on the issue of Iran, let me specifically ask you, because it seems like there are two major issues that just continue to percolate. And I had a conversation with the president, a private conversation, and I did ask him if I could talk about it. And it was, you know, I asked him maybe a week ago, I said, you know, are you going to go back to bombing? I said, you could probably wipe out their economy in 15 minutes. He goes, no, Sean, I could knock it out in five. He goes, but then he said something, and you referenced this in your press when you were filling in for Caroline. And you said, imagine the world with a nuclear-armed Iran, and forget about the Strait. They would hold the entire world hostage.
6: That's right.
5: There always seems to come out of nowhere these bizarre conspiracy theories. Oh, the president is doing this for Israel or for Fox News host or Bibi Netanyahu. That, I ask everybody, did he have any choice based on what Steve Witkoff told us?
6: No, look, every president in the last 20 years has been worried about the Iran nuclear program. Obama did a nuclear deal with them because he was worried about it. Not a good nuclear deal, but he made one. The president reversed it and imposed crippling sanctions and took out Soleimani, who was a threat to the United States. Joe Biden was begging to get back into a nuclear deal with them. The whole world, you know, the French, the Germans, the UK, they imposed new sanctions on Iran last year, snapback sanctions, because of the nuclear threat. The whole world has seen Iran was building up a conventional capability where they would have so many missiles and so many drones that they could overwhelm anybody's defenses. Once they had that, nobody could do anything about their nuclear program, because they would say, if you attack our nuclear program, we will wipe out six countries in the Gulf region and you won't be able to defend against it. You won't have enough patriots, you know, because you get these swarms of drones, these swarms of rockets. They were on the verge. In a year from now, they would have been at that point. The president said that's an intolerable risk. People are struggling to make that connection, but the connection is very real. They were building such a high number. They were going to have so many drones and missiles that no one can attack Iran, because the result would be catastrophic for the region. And once they had that immunity, then they would break out towards a weapon. We knew that. The president is not going to allow that to happen under his watch.
5: Yeah. Let's go to the Western Hemisphere. And what is the relationship with Venezuela? And I know it's got to be an issue near and dear to your heart.
6: Yeah.
5: I know your family background, and that's Cuba.
6: Well, on Venezuela, it's been 4 months. So I think we've made some steady progress on improving Venezuela. Look, we're trying to normalize that place. This was a place where a country of incredible wealth, but all the wealth was being stolen. It wasn't going to benefit the Venezuelan people. So we've created mechanisms. You know, all the money they make on oil now goes into a bank account in New York, and it's audited by KPMG, and it's being used to pay the salaries of teachers and firefighters and police officers and university professors. So for the first time in over a decade, the wealth of the country is actually benefiting the people of Venezuela. But there's more work to be done. Ultimately, as we work through this process, we will have to reach a stage of transition where you're going to have to normalize your government. There's going to have to be, you know, a process that's legitimate, that people look at and say this is a legitimate permanent government, presidency, elections, things of that nature. That moment has to arrive, but it has to be. We don't want to wait too long. We want to see it happen, but you don't want to move too fast either, because the whole thing can break. So it's a difficult thing to manage, but it's only 4 months in, and I think we should be pleased Venezuela is a better place today than it was 4 months ago, but it needs to continue to stay on that path. In the case of Cuba, it's a very different situation. There is no economy in Cuba. To the extent there's any wealth in Cuba, it doesn't go to the people. It doesn't even go to the government. The wealth is controlled by a company owned by military generals. They take all the money. They're sitting on billions of dollars. Okay. This is a country where people are literally now eating garbage from the streets, but they have a company that controls all of the money making there that's sitting on $15-16 billion. So it's a broken, non-functional economy, and it's impossible to change it. I wish it were different, but I believe it's my personal opinion. You cannot change the economic trajectory of Cuba as long as the people who are in charge of it now are in charge of it. That's what's going to have to change, because these people are proven incapable. I hope I'm wrong. We'll give them a chance, but I don't think it's going to happen. I don't think we're going to be able to change the trajectory of Cuba as long as these people are in charge in that regime.
5: If these people are not in charge, I mean, I can envision American wealth and companies, it could become the destination.
6: The one thing Cuba would enjoy is an enormous expatriate community, you know, Cuban Americans that would go back and invest. But I think there would be interest globally. Look, they have significant mineral deposits in Cuba. You know, and some of the rare earth minerals, some of the best in the world. They have obviously an incredible opportunity with tourism, with agriculture, very rich farmland. So Cuba should not be a poor country. Its people should not be starving. Its people should be prosperous. And what's most interesting is you see Cubans everywhere in the world, in the United States, but you see them in Europe, you see them in Panama. Cubans leave Cuba, they go to other countries, and they become successful. The only place in the world where Cubans can't seem to prosper and succeed is in Cuba.
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9: I'm loving this sunny and 75-degree weather we've got going on.
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12: 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I'm being real.
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19: Here's your KZRG forecast. We are mostly clear here, and we are a warm 70 for the overnight low for our Sunday, going up to 87 with mostly sunny skies. South winds may top 30 miles per hour. Sunday night, increasing clouds, low 72. Those winds out of the south may get up close to 30 miles per hour. And then for Monday, we are partly sunny, high of 87. South winds may approach 35 miles per hour, and we could see a stray shower or thunderstorm for the afternoon. Jeff Eno in the KZRG Storm Center.
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21: Hey, it's Mark Simone here for Sean Hannity. Now, we're going to hear more of this exclusive interview with Marco Rubio in just a few minutes. And then make sure you watch Hannity tonight. Exclusive interview with the president. President Trump will talk about what happened in the summit. This will be the first exclusive, long, detailed interview about exactly what happened. It's tonight at 9 on Hannity on the Fox News Channel. But don't go away. 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
0: Iraqi national Mohammed El-Sadi is charged with coordinating terror attacks in Europe, the U.S., and Canada. He's in New York to face charges. Fox's Alexis McAdams reports from New York City. Investigators say Sadi and accomplices were targeting Americans, Jewish people, and U.S. interests.
1: According to investigators, he was going to plant bombs at locations including the Israeli embassy in London, a Bank of America building in Paris, and Jewish institutions in New York City, Los Angeles, and Scottsdale.
0: The investigation is ongoing. The Organization of Iranian American Communities protesting today in Washington, D.C., calling for a democratic, secular, and non-nuclear Iran. The protesters chanted support for Miriam Raji, president-elect of the Exiled Political Coalition, National Council of Resistance. 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
19: Here's your KZRG forecast. We are mostly clear here, and we are a warm 70 for the overnight low for our Sunday, going up to 87 with mostly sunny skies. South winds may top 30 miles per hour. Sunday night, increasing clouds, low 72. Those winds out of the south may get up close to 30 miles per hour. And then for Monday, we are partly sunny, high of 87. South winds may approach 35 miles per hour, and we could see a stray shower or thunderstorm for the afternoon. Jeff Eno in the KZRG Storm Center.
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21: 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Now, tonight, Hannity, 9 o'clock, Fox News Channel, exclusive hour-long interview with President Trump. He'll go over everything that happened in the summit. Now, Sean is with the president, traveling on Air Force One with the whole delegation, been in China for a couple of days. And then on the way over, I mean, it's like a 27-hour flight. You got plenty of time. he did this wonderful exclusive interview with Secretary of State Marco Rubio. Let's take a listen.
4: So Vladimir Putin recently said, and I thought this was interesting, that the war with Ukraine may be coming to an end. One of the things, I always talk a lot about the next generation of weaponry. I think we see that on display in our conflict with Iran that we've had. I mean, Midnight Hammer, Epic Fury, two examples. What the Israelis have done, more examples. But what's interesting, Ukraine has really impressed me. They seem to

0: And between drones and robots, who would have thought 4.5 years ago they would still be in this fight? I didn't expect that.
1: Well, there's no doubt that the necessity of fighting this war has caused the Ukrainians to develop new tactics, new techniques, new equipment, new technology that is creating a sort of hybrid asymmetrical warfare. That's impressive, no doubt about it. I mean, if you look at the Russians are losing 5 times as many soldiers a month as the Ukrainians are. And the Ukrainians are a smaller country and a smaller army, for that matter. Although the Ukrainian armed forces are the strongest, most powerful armed forces in all of Europe, just to be clear, right now. Obviously because a lot of the assistance they've gotten, but also because of the battlefield experience that they've gained. As far as the broader conflict, the president just wants to see the war end. He thinks it's a crazy war. And he's right. I mean, you have people dying in massive numbers on both sides. Ukraine is going to spend 2 decades rebuilding. The damage to the Russian economy is extraordinary. The Russians are losing 15 to 20,000 soldiers a month, dead, not injured, dead. It's a bad war, and we stand prepared. The president stands prepared. His team stands prepared to facilitate a diplomatic end to the war. Unfortunately, we've lost some momentum over the last few months for a variety of reasons. The Ukrainians feel increasingly confident about their battlefield position. They got through the winter. The Russians feel a little bit optimistic because the price of oil is up. But hopefully, you know, whether it's Vladimir Putin's statement or anything else, hopefully we'll reach a point here soon where both parties re-engage and we're prepared to play the role to mediate and to bring that to a conclusion. I think we're the only country in the world that can. If somebody else wants to try, they should do it. But both sides keep telling us we're the only ones that can. In the end, the president wants to see the war end. And if there's something he can do and we can do to help it end, we're going to do it.
0: So you had an opportunity recently to meet with Pope Leo from Chicago, an American. The only thing that surprised me about his conflict, and I went to Catholic schools for 12 years. I studied Latin. I studied theology, etc. And he said, God doesn't support any conflict. And I'm like, the God of the Old Testament, same as the God in the New Testament. I could start with, you know, David and Goliath. I'm not sure if I agreed with that. And I got killed, you know, in the media. How dare I challenge the Pope? But how did the meeting go? Take us inside.
1: It was a positive meeting. Look, I think I always start with the premise that the papacy and the Pope is not a political office. It's covered by political reporters as a political office, but it's not. It is the, you know, it's the vicar of Christ. For those of us who are Roman Catholic, it's the belief that he is the successor of Peter and on earth. And so now in that realm, you're going to make statements about social policy and even global policies that are going to touch on politics. And consistently, the church has said that they want to promote peace, that they'd prefer to avoid wars. They don't like wars. And that's been a position for a long time. Obviously, our perspective is different in that regard. I agree. We wouldn't want wars either. We're not, you know, I don't think we're in favor of war, but for a nation state, which is different from a religious office, for a nation state, there are threats to your security and to the well-being of your people that have to be addressed, ideally through a diplomatic means. But there are conflicts and there are issues in the world that cannot be solved diplomatically, no matter how hard you try. There's been over a decade of work done to try to diplomatically solve Iran's desire and ambition to have a nuclear weapons program. We haven't gotten any result. What was the diplomatic solution for an Adolf Hitler, as an example?
2: None.
1: There was none, right? And unfortunately led to a war. So that's where I think the realm of the geopolitical is different and has to. We are obviously guided by our faith and we're instructed by our faith. That's the compass by which we live our lives. We also have an obligation to the national security of our country, and that has to be taken into account. That's our primary job, is to keep Americans safe. And that's why we're involved in Iran. That's why we're involved in anything we do around the world.
0: What about the Pope? Was he receptive to your comments and what you
1: I found him very, you know, it's very unique because traditionally you're meeting with a Pope and he's going to have an accent or he's going to have an interpreter. This is an American Pope. I mean, we spoke for over an hour. We talked about a lot of topics, by the way.
0: He likes Chicago baseball. I think he likes the White Sox.
1: But he does. And but this is a Pope, by the way, that understands the United States very well. Obviously, he follows our news very carefully. He's quite aware of current events in our country. But also, we had a lot of other things to talk about. He's concerned about religious freedom. You know, he just came back from Africa, where the church is growing very fast, but ISIS and other terrorist elements are threatening Christians in Africa. I think he's concerned about events.

0: events in Latin America. He had just had a visit from the bishops of Venezuela. Yeah. So he wanted to inquire as to how I thought that was going. We've actually worked with the church in Cuba. We after the hurricane, we distributed or have tried to distribute over $6 million of humanitarian aid via the Catholic Church. We've offered to do more. We've offered to distribute $100 million of humanitarian aid to the Cuban people through the church, and the regime has denied it, the Cuban regime. So there was a lot we covered.
1: And this time, I don't know. I think just to be Secretary of State, that's a pretty cool jacket they gave.
0: Yeah, it was a gift that somebody gave me, and it's good to wear it on the plane.
1: Look, you were a senator for all these years. I've known you for so many years. We've had a friendship for so many years. How do you compare this job to everything else you've done?
0: Well, it's quite different, right? The work of a legislator involves constituent service, and it involves writing of legislation, committee meetings, oversight, and I enjoyed doing all of that. And it was an important era in our life. This was a very different opportunity. This isn't the executive branch. Here, you're actually executing on laws, and you're basically executing the president's foreign policy. So I enjoy the role, I enjoy the job, and I enjoy working for this president because he's willing to do what others talk about but don't do. You know, when you say, well, we can't do that, and you'll say, why? That's his question. Why? Why can't we do that? Why hasn't this been done before? He is willing to do what others are not willing to do. He is willing to solve unfinished business and not leave it for the next guy or gal. And I admire that, and it's a lot of fun to be a part of it.
1: You know what's frustrated me is there are some that interpret the Trump doctrine, as I call it, as isolationism. Well, he took out the ISIS caliphate, took out Soleimani, Baghdadi, dropped the mother of all bombs on Afghanistan, Midnight Hammer, and he will wrap up Epic Fury. And he did make the raid on Maduro. But I see three lessons he learned in history. And this is the last question. And I see that he saw that over 100 million souls died in the last century. So if you can take out or neutralize a threat ahead of time, it's smart. I also think he learned from Reagan peace through strength. He built up the military in his first term. And I love the idea that he doesn't want to be an occupational force and doesn't want forever wars.
0: I do, and I would just add one more element to it. America's going to be engaged in the world. This is not about turning inward. But we are going to engage in the world based on what's good for America, what's in the national interest of the United States. Does what we're doing make the country safer, more secure, more prosperous? If it does, it's in our national interest. If it doesn't, it might be a nice thing to do, but it won't be as high up on the priority list. So that's where I think you see him engaging in the world. He doesn't engage in every conflict and in every topic. I mean, we have an opinion. We may try to do something in the margins, but he gets engaged and spends his time focused on things around the world that directly impact the security and the prosperity of the American people. Is there some place in the world where Americans' business can prosper and therefore help our economy? The president's engaged. If it's trade to benefit our factories, our workers, the president's engaged. If it's a threat to our national security, whether it's now or something that looms 3 years down the road, the president's not going to leave it as unfinished business. He engages.
1: I'm worried about NATO. I felt that they didn't have the moral clarity on the number one state sponsor of terror. That's troubling to me.
0: Yeah, the problem with NATO, and I've been a supporter of NATO throughout my career in the Senate, and one of the reasons why I supported NATO was because it gave us basing rights. It allowed us to have bases in Europe that we could use in a contingency, like something in the Middle East, you know, where you could have planes flying from some country in Europe and actually protecting our national interests in the Middle East, as an example, or in Africa. And so when you have NATO partners denying you the use of those bases, when the primary reason why NATO is good for America is now being denied to us by Spain, as an example, then what's the purpose of the alliance? It starts becoming their allies when they want to be, kind of.
1: Tiger.
0: And look, to be fair, there are countries in NATO that were very helpful to us. I just singling one out, Portugal. They said yes before we even told them what the question was.
1: Poland.
0: So there are countries that Romania, Bulgaria, others like Spain have been atrocious, just horrifying. So I do think there's some very legitimate questions to ask about NATO, and that is, what is the purpose of being an alliance whose benefit to us is these basing rights if in a time of conflict like the one we've had with Iran, they can deny us the use of those bases? So why are we there for? Only to protect them, but not to further our national interests? This is a very legitimate question that we need to address.
1: And we pay two-thirds of the bill. Mr. Secretary, great to see you. Thank you so much for your time.
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7: here's your KZRG forecast. We are mostly clear here, and we are a warm 70 for the overnight low for our Sunday, going up to 87 with mostly sunny skies. South winds may top 30 miles per hour. Sunday night, increasing clouds, low 72. Those winds out of the south may get up close to 30 miles per hour. And then for Monday, we are partly sunny, high of 87. South winds may approach 35 miles per hour, and we could see a stray shower or thunderstorm for the afternoon. Jeff Eno in the KZRG Storm Center.
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17: Hey, it's Mark Simone here for Sean Hannity. So there's no more Marco Rubio? That's it?
18: It's all Mark Simone now.
17: Oh, my God. I mean, I got to talk now. I got to talk for
18: we missed you.
17: Yeah, yeah, no, that was a fascinating interview.
19: Doesn't Rubio do enough jobs? Thank you very much.
17: Yeah, Rubio has done so many jobs. You know, everybody thought, oh, J.D. Vance, 2028. Rubio looks like a jack of all trades, man who can handle
18: it. I liked him when he was, you know, when he was in Congress. He was great in Congress. And even when he ran and they had their sparring moments, him and Trump, you know, they got over it. And he's a big boy and took on this great role. He's been crushing it.
17: Yeah. Remember, he was little Marco. Little Marco.
18: Little
17: now
18: Marco.
17: He's the adult in the room now. He's the senior, top, most respected guy probably in that administration. So, hey, I just want to mention good news. The New York Times, besides being the most partisan, slanted paper ever, got to be the most anti-Semitic paper ever. They have been attacking Israel. Well, listen, this has been going on for 100 years. So they were involved in covering up the Holocaust, the New York Times. They, in the last week, went crazy attacking Israel, including, I don't even like to say this, accusing Israel of training dogs to rape women. The columnist Nicholas Kristof writing this in the New York Times. And then the articles yesterday about Israel has been raping their female prisoners. Just idiotic, ridiculous, ludicrous stuff. Well, Bibi Netanyahu and the Israeli government have announced they're suing the New York Times. They're filing a massive defamation suit against the New York Times. Now, Alan Dershowitz, who's been talking about this for years with the New York Times, I imagine, and he is very close to Bibi Netanyahu, I imagine Dershowitz will jump in and help this lawsuit. But this will be pretty interesting. It's the Israeli government suing the New York Times. There'll be all kinds of what they call discovery, where all kinds of documents, witnesses, everything can be uncovered. And this will be a great, great moment to go after the New York Times. Obviously, Israel not doing it for the money. It's just to get back, put a stop to the anti-Semitism at the New York Times. What are you smiling at, Linda?
18: No, I mean, the New York Times is just such an incredible foundational piece of, you know, literature and our history. Even just today, as you were saying earlier, you know, noticing one of the biggest moments in this trip to China, like not enough women at the table.
17: Yeah, that was the only complaint.
18: It's embarrassing. Please shut up. We are a meritocracy. It has nothing to do with your gender. I could care less which gender's at the table. It's about who's best for the job. Have a nice day, New York Times.
17: Yeah, New York Times. You know, a million years ago, if you said, oh, it's in the New York Times, ooh, everybody was so impressed.
18: I know.
17: Now, if you say, hey, it's in the New York Times, everybody goes,
18: oh, God, why? What happened?
17: Yeah. If you had to believe something, the National Enquirer or the New York Times, I don't know. That's a tough choice. Hey, so we're out of time, but Sean Hannity.
18: Well, not quite. You got a little bit more time.
17: Oh.
18: You've got 1 minute left with us. I know it's a struggle. But try to, you know, manage through it, my friend. And remind everybody, I mean, you know, I know you're too bashful. You know, you're so shy.
17: Yeah.
18: But, you know, Mark is one of the number one shows in all of America in the morning. I mean, he takes top rank every single demo
17: you
18: that we do.
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18: And you can follow him on Instagram because he is a bit of a photographer. He's a little shy about that, too, but he's very good.
17: Mark Simone NYC at Instagram. And what about the Linda podcast?
18: Yeah, I have a podcast called The Rogue Recap. It's not for the faint of heart, but yes, I have one. It's on iHeart. If you want to listen to it, you can. I say a lot of things there.
17: Yep, there you go. And so I did my own show today, 10 to noon. Plus, I'm doing this show. This is a lot of work.
18: Listen, if I could have you here every day alongside Sean, I would. We miss you, Mark.
17: Oh, well, I miss you, but I'm glad it's over. I hear music. I'm hungry. I want to go eat. So, hey, watch Hannity tonight. Big interview with President Trump. And I'll be back here tomorrow.
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25: The Buffalo Sabres facing playoff elimination tonight have just pulled their goalie midway through the first period, down 3-1 at Montreal already. The Canadiens are leading this second round series 3-2. Also in the East, Carolina awaits. Carolina Hurricanes swept Philadelphia in their series last Saturday. The NBA has a game 7 of a second rounder on Sunday, Cleveland at Detroit. By the way, NASCAR's on FS1 again Sunday. The Pittsburgh Steelers have re-signed quarterback Aaron Rodgers. It is a one-year deal, reportedly worth $22 million plus incentives. His head coach is now Mike McCarthy, ex of Green Bay. At the PGA Championship, Alex Smalley of the U.S. leads by 2 strokes. John Rahm is in a 5-way tie for second place. The Preakness was won by Napoleon Solo at 7-1 odds, finishing second outside Baltimore, Iron Honor.
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26: A suspected terrorist facing charges. I'm Deborah Valentine, Fox News. Iraqi national Mohammed al-Sadi is charged with coordinating terror attacks in Europe and planning other attacks in the U.S. and Canada. He's now in New York to face charges. Fox's Alexis McAdams is in New York City with more.
27: 32-year-old Mohammed al-Sadi, he's facing federal charges after investigators say the senior commander of an Iranian-backed terror group was involved in nearly 20 attempted attacks. Some were carried out in the United States, Canada, and in Europe. So the targets were a few things: Americans, Jewish people, and any U.S. interests, according to investigators. He was going to plant bombs at locations including the Israeli embassy in London, a Bank of America building in Paris, and Jewish institutions in New York City, Los Angeles, and Scottsdale. And if he wasn't going to do it, he was telling people to do it, according to the Fed. So al-Sadi was taken into custody in Turkey. He was arrested after information from an undercover agent foiled these plots. They arrested al-Sadi, brought him to New York. He's looking at 6 federal counts of terrorism-related offenses.
26: The investigation's ongoing. President Trump returned from a trip to Beijing, where he and China's President Xi Jinping talked trade, President Trump calling the trip fantastic.
27: Trump pointed to new trade deals like Chinese commitments of U.S. soybeans and Boeing aircraft purchases. Today, China's Commerce Ministry announced that the U.S. and China have agreed to expand agricultural trade. Critics, however, are blasting the president over what they call a clear lack of breakthroughs. We did reach out to Boeing for more context of what to expect out of this latest deal. Boeing issued a statement to Fox confirming an initial purchase of at least 200 aircraft, saying that they expect that there will be future commitments. They also went on to thank the president and the administration for making this happen, not only for this commitment, but really reopening the market to China.
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7: Here's your KZRT forecast. Mostly clear skies. We'll drop back to a warm 70. And then for our Sunday, mostly sunny, headed up to 87. Those winds out of the south may top 30 miles per hour. Sunday night, increasing clouds, low in the low 70s. Stray shower, thunderstorm Monday. I'm Jeff Eno in the KZRG Storm Center.
6: 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We got a full tank of gas, half a pack of cigarettes. It's dark, and we're wearing sunglasses.

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1: It's Saturday night. Time to do a little cruising down the Great American Highway called Route 66. Hello, I'm Terry Hester. Turn up the volume. Kick it into high gear. We're officially on Route 66.
2: And I'm Matt Thomas. We've got a full tank of gas, a trunk full of hits, and 4 hours of the open road straight ahead.
1: From the coast of California to the Chicago skyline to the streets of Joplin, we're bringing you the best music in the fast lane.
2: Well, adjust your mirrors and check those blind spots. Let's get on the road. This next singer is often called the man who brought the go-go sound to the world. But when he recorded this next hit, he was actually reviving a song that had been dormant for 15 years. You see, in 1957, the original version by Huey Piano Smith was a big hit on the R&B charts, but it never quite cracked the top 40 on the pop side. So this singer saw the potential in that New Orleans groove. He decided to give it a little West Coast polish. It's a song about a man who's got the flu. The dancing flu, that is. It's the rockin' pneumonia and the boogie-woogie flu. Folks, let's have some fun tonight. Here's Johnny Rivers.

0: Route 66 KZRG, the Four Seasons, featuring the unmistakable falsetto of Frankie Valli with Opus 17, Don't You Worry About Me. You also heard music from The Doors, Crystals, and Stevie Wonder.
1: And on the way, a song about a street corner in Arizona that is a destination for music fans all over the world.
0: Oh, it is such a fine sight to see.
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special corner in Winslow, Arizona, where everybody kind of takes it easy. Route 66 with the Eagles and their very first hit on KZRG. They make it sound so easy, don't they? Well, this next group has a completely different philosophy. They're not looking for a quiet corner in Arizona. They're looking for a doctor with a very specific kind of medicine. A medicine for good loving. Here's the Rascals. One, two.

0: 66 KZRG, Terry Hester, Matt Thomas. You know, I've often wondered about that guy in the song. He keeps mailing the same letter over and over, and it keeps coming back, address unknown. I don't know about you, but after the third or fourth time, I think I'd stop wasting money on stamps and just send a text.
1: Or a snap, isn't that what kids do today?
0: Oh, that's, yeah,
1: or
0: that's
1: Instagram.
0: What they do. Instagram.
1: I don't know.
0: Yeah. Fox Radio News, straight ahead.
1: And coming up after the news, while Elvis was busy licking stamps and chasing the mailman, our next group of brothers was busy making sure they didn't have to answer to anybody.
2: I'm Jane Fergus. The Republican primary continues in Louisiana to unseat incumbent Senator Bill Cassidy. President Trump has endorsed Congresswoman Julia Letlow.
3: But the other two Republicans are questioning her past support for DEI programs, as well as criticizing her personal finances.
2: It's Fox's Jonathan Seri. The Strait of Hormuz is still closed.
4: More than 1,500 ships remain stranded in the Persian Gulf, including those filled with oil and fertilizer. Today, a senior Iranian official posted new plans for the toll booth that ships who want to make the risky transit through the Strait of Hormuz have to do.
2: It's Fox's Lucas Tomlinson. President Trump says Iran will have a very bad time if a peace deal isn't reached soon. 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

0: 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Do what you want to do. You know, for years, these brothers were signed to a major label that told them exactly what to wear, how to sing, even which shoes to put on. Well, they got tired of that. 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
1: Well, most teenagers would have just moped around.

country about having a crush. But Paul Anka? Nope. He wasn't your typical teenager. You see, he sat down and wrote a song about his crush, and it became a massive hit in 1957. Here's

0: 166 KZRG. That was The Lovin' Spoonful and The Whistling Charms. There at the very end by John Sebastian. Perfect song for anyone who's ever been so in love they forgot where they parked their car. Called Daydream. 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
10: The Buffalo Sabres facing playoff elimination tonight have just pulled their goalie midway through the first period, down 3-1 at Montreal already. The Canadiens are leading the second round series 3-2. Also in the East, Carolina awaits. Carolina Hurricanes swept Philadelphia in their series last Saturday. The NBA has a game 7 of a second rounder on Sunday, Cleveland at Detroit. By the way, NASCAR's on FS1 again Sunday. The Pittsburgh Steelers have re-signed quarterback Aaron Rodgers. It is a one-year deal, reportedly worth $22 million plus incentives. His head coach is now Mike McCarthy, ex of Green Bay. At the PGA Championship, Alex Smalley of the U.S. leads by 2 strokes. John Rahm is in a 5-way tie for second place. The Preakness was won by Napoleon Solo at 7-1 odds, finishing second outside Baltimore, Iron Honor.
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0: Yes. I can remember when the birds sing so beautifully. When I was a teenager, they were so loud. I was in love. Now I just have a black crow sitting around looking at me. Frankie Lyman of the Teenagers, Why Do Fools Fall in Love on KZRG.
1: Well, we go from a teenager who's confused by the mystery of romance to a duo that's decided to take a much more direct, maybe a little more practical approach to an old flame. It's England Dan and John Ford Coley. I'd really love to see you tonight.

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1: Just past 9 o'clock, we're pulling back on the road. I'm Terry Hester.
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2: Well, let's kick off this 9 o'clock hour with a band that went into the studio to record this next track. But they weren't alone. Sitting in the producer's chair was none other than George Harrison. Now, George didn't just produce the session. He actually played on the record. And the song went on to become this band's biggest hit. This is Badfinger, Day After Day.

0: I got to know. I got to know. You know, that song has become an anthem for anyone who's ever chased a dream that didn't quite pan out. Midnight Train to Georgia. Gladys Knight and the Pips. You also heard music from the Hollies, Skyliners, and the Monkees.
1: And on the way, a song that started a revolution that changed the way we move on the dance floor forever.
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0: we go. Cruising Route 66, KZRG. You know, if Chubby started twisting in Chicago and he did the twisting all the way down to L.A., he'd be covering over 2,000 miles of Route 66.
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1: Well, this next singer might not have been traveling Route 66 when he cut this next song, but he created a musical journey that has lasted a lifetime. It's a song about a devotion that doesn't fade, even when the lights go down and the dance floor clears. Here's Robert Knight and Everlasting Love on Route 66.

0: celebrating 100 years of the Great Mother Road. Route 66, KZRG, a band that seemingly came out of nowhere to give us one of the most sophisticated one-hit wonders of the 70s. The band was called Ace. That song, How Long? Fox Radio News, straight ahead.
1: And on the way, a song about what's on the inside is what really counts, even if the outside looks like $1 million.
2: I'm Deborah Valentine. The Justice Department charging an Iraqi national with allegedly carrying out at least 18 terror attacks against U.S. and Israeli groups overseas. Fox's Alexis McAdams is in New York with the latest.
3: 32-year-old Mohammed Al-Sadi is facing federal charges, and more arrests could be coming because the feds don't think he was acting alone.
2: Al-Sadi allegedly planned to attack Jewish centers in Los Angeles and Scottsdale, Arizona, and a synagogue in New York City. Venezuela's government said today it deported Alex Saab, a business owner pardoned by President Joe Biden as part of a prisoner swap, to the U.S. to face judicial charges. Saab may be asked to testify against former Venezuelan leader Nicolas Maduro, who's awaiting trial on drug charges in Manhattan after his capture by the U.S. military in January. Maduro fought tooth and nail to bring Saab home after his previous international arrest in 2020. 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

having some fun with you, all of our fellow Roots 66ers, on a Saturday night. They were called the Emperors of Soul, singing about what's really important. It's what's on the inside. Even if they look outside and say, wow, what a million bucks.

KZRG. Well, this next group didn't meet in a music class or at a talent show. They actually met while serving together in the United States Navy aboard the USS Jason. While they were stationed in the Pacific, lead singer John Gameau was standing watch on the ship during a heavy tropical thunderstorm. He was feeling a little homesick and a little lovesick, and as he listened to the rain hitting the deck, he started humming a melody. Well, he wrote the lyrics right there on the ship, asking the rain to tell his girl that he still loved her. Hear the Cascades, Rhythm of the Rain.

0: Sunshine State, Florida. KC and the Sunshine Band. Oh, that's the way I like it. Sports update straight ahead on KZRG.
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7: In the NHL playoff second round, Montreal with a chance to eliminate Buffalo tonight, already up 3-2 in the series. Montreal did lead tonight 3-1 after about 10 minutes, and the Sabres pulled their starting goalie. Buffalo has taken the lead 4-3 at Montreal with under 8 minutes to go in the second. The NBA has a second round game 7 on Sunday, Cleveland at Detroit. The WNBA is off tonight. The Steelers re-signed quarterback Aaron Rodgers 1 year, $22 million plus incentives. His head coach is now Mike McCarthy, ex of Green Bay. The UFL spring football regular season ends on the 31st. Fox TV will have a game Sunday, Columbus at Birmingham. At the PGA Championship, Alex Smalley of the U.S. leads by 2 strokes. John Rahm is in a 5-way tie for second. The Preakness was won by Napoleon Solo. Baseball Padres lead 7-3 at Seattle in the 8th.
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0: who's just about reached the end of her rope when it comes to her love life, counting the days, checking the phone, and wondering when the one is finally going to show up. 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
1: Taking us up to news time, a song about a brave young man who found himself in a world of trouble just south of the border. All because of a girl with a glimmer in her eye and a very jealous boyfriend named Jose. Jay and the Americans come a little bit closer.

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are kicking off this hour with a group that traded in their surfboards for a bit of traditional folk history. The song wasn't written in a studio. It's actually an ancient Bohemian folk song that dates back to the early 1900s. It was brought to the group by Al Jardine, who was a huge fan of folk music. Well, he spent 2 days trying to convince the group's resident genius, Brian Wilson, that they could turn this old sea shanty into a rock and roll hit. Well, that's exactly what they did. This is the Beach Boys, Sloop.

0: Cruising through the night, Route 66, KZRG. That song was a staple for Mick, Keith, and the boys, helping their Sticky Fingers album climb all the way to the number one spot. Rolling Stones, Brown Sugar.
1: Well, here's a song that launched their career and remains.

0: Thank you for allowing us to be a part of your Saturday night cruising together down Route 66 KZRG. The piano man himself, Billy Joel, with My Life. That song came from the album 52nd Street. You also heard music from Procol Harum, Zombies, and the Rolling Stones.
1: And still to come, a song so powerful that it has been recorded by over 400 different artists, including Frank Sinatra, Ella Fitzgerald, and even the Beach Boys. Apparently, only Terry hasn't recorded it.
0: Going in the studio next week.
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0: You ever felt that way? Going out of my head? Frank Sinatra, Ella Fitzgerald, and even the Beach Boys recorded that song, but it was the high voice that turned that song into a million seller. Little Anthony and the Imperials. Going out of my head on KZRG.
1: Well, their first number one hit came in April of 65 called I Can't Help Myself. And 1 year later, they were back at the top of the charts with their second number one hit. It was called Reach Out, I'll Be There. From 1966, here are the Four Seasons, Cruisin' Route 66.

0: You. Yes, you are so beautiful. Co-written by the late Billy Preston and the unmistakable soul of Joe Cocker. You are so beautiful. You also heard music from the Four Tops and Little Anthony and the Imperials. And on the way, we have a song from one of the premier girl groups of the 60s. And playing on that song is a legendary guitar player.
1: I'm Jane Fergus. The Republican primary continues in Louisiana to unseat incumbent Senator Bill Cassidy. President Trump has endorsed Congresswoman Julia Letlow.
2: But the other two Republicans are questioning her past support for DEI programs, as well as criticizing her personal finances.
1: It's Fox's Jonathan Seri. The Strait of Hormuz is still closed.
3: More than 1,500 ships remain stranded in the Persian Gulf, including those filled with oil and fertilizer. Today, a senior Iranian official posted new plans for the toll booth that ships who want to make the risky transit through the Strait of Hormuz have to do.
1: Fox's Lucas Tomlinson. President Trump says Iran will have a very bad time if a peace deal isn't reached soon. 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

0: Happy birthday, Route 66, celebrating 100 years. Route 66, KZRG, sweet talking guy, Chiffons. We're four ladies from the Bronx. The first big hit was a song called Fine, Fine Boy. But that song right there, they're warning everybody about a fellow who's giving you a line and leaving you behind. And by the way, that Mr. Guitar player on the song, none other than Eric Clapton.
1: Well, once you've identified a sweet-talking guy who's doing you wrong, there's usually only one thing left to do. You tell him to get lost.

0: Now, where else can you hear great music like that? Nowhere except Saturday nights on Route 66. KZRG, the Queen of Soul, Aretha Franklin, and some great guitar work by Joe South. Song called Chain of Fools.
1: And on the way, a hit by a man who is one of the most successful songwriters in history. But for a long time, he couldn't get a hit as a singer.
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5: A superb comeback for the Buffalo Sabres. They're going to force a Game 7 of their second-round playoff series. They're winning late in regulation at Montreal 7-3 after trailing the Canadiens 3-1 after about 10 minutes tonight. The NBA has a second-round Game 7 on Sunday, Cleveland at Detroit. The WNBA is off tonight. The Steelers re-sign quarterback Aaron Rodgers, who turns 43 in December. This will be his 22nd NFL season. At the PGA Championship, Alex Smalley of the U.S. leads by 2 strokes. The Preakness was won by Napoleon Solo. Denny Hamlin are in the NASCAR poll for Sunday on FS1, Fox's final Cup Series telecast of the year. The All-Star Race at Dover tomorrow, 1 p.m. Eastern Time. To Major League Baseball, 2 late games. Dodgers still up 1-0 at the Angels, top of the 5th. In the 5th, the Giants lead 3-0 at the A's.
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0: ZRG. He was a great songwriter, and for a long time, believe it or not, he could not get a hit as a singer until his mom said, you know what, you need to sing something about the pain of a split-second breakup. Neil Sedaka says, hey, that's a pretty good idea. So he wrote, Breaking Up is Hard to Do.
1: 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Here's Barry White.

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1: Just past 11 o'clock. It's been a long haul, but we've saved the biggest records for this hour. I'm Terry Hester,
2: and I'm Matt Thomas. We have one more hour, and you know it's going to be nothing but great music.
1: We're shifting into top gear right now. Bring this road trip home.
2: Well, despite all their success in Europe, this next group took this next song, and it finally landed them their first number one hit in the U.S. And the inspiration for the song didn't come from the disco floors of Europe, but from the R&B sounds of America. Band members admitted they were trying to capture that rhythmic sound of George McRae's classic Rock Your Baby when they started writing it. Well, when the song was finished, they knew they had something special. In April of 1977, it hit number one.

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0: The band with the best name in the world, in my opinion, America. Sister Golden Hair, Route 66, KZRG, number one hit for Gary Beckley, Dewey Bunnell, Dan Peek, better known as America. Gary Beckley once said he wrote those lyrics as a tribute to the style of Jackson Browne, and you can hear it in that song. And it certainly struck a chord with music fans, stayed on the charts for nearly 5 months. In 75. You also heard music from Archie Bell and the Durrells, The Times.
1: Well, and on the way, a hit by a young man who was told by doctors as a child that because of a weakened heart, he might not live to see his 16th birthday.

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0: It's always so nice to have someone to dream with. 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He was told by doctors as a child that because of a weakened heart, he might not live to see his 16th birthday. But he didn't just survive. He became one of the most versatile entertainers in the show business industry. 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
1: Well, in 1967, these next three ladies from Detroit were asked to record the title song for a brand new motion picture starring Anthony Quinn. Well, they headed into the studio, and the result was a song that captures that whirlwind feeling of life, changing in the blink of an eye. It'd be the 10th number one hit for the group, and the very last one to be released under the simple name,

0: We love cruising with you Saturday night. Thank you for making us a part of your weekend. 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Well, the world looks a lot different than it did when Chicago was topping the charts. We're living in an era of artificial intelligence, virtual reality, and cars that can practically drive us to the record store. Well, that is if we had record stores to drive to. Wouldn't that be super? Chicago, old days. Fox News, straight ahead.
1: And after the news update, we have a singer who was working as a truck driver and a carpet salesman. That is, until he co-wrote a song that would make him a star.
2: I'm Deborah Valentine. The Justice Department charging an Iraqi national with allegedly carrying out at least 18 terror attacks against U.S. and Israeli groups overseas. Fox's Alexis McAdams is in New York with the latest.
3: 32-year-old Mohammed al-Saadi is facing federal charges, and more arrests could be coming because the feds don't think he was acting alone.
2: Al-Saadi allegedly planned to attack Jewish centers in Los Angeles and Scottsdale, Arizona, and a synagogue in New York City. Venezuela's government said today it deported Alex Saab, a business owner pardoned by President Joe Biden as part of a prisoner swap, to the U.S. to face judicial charges. Saab may be asked to testify against former Venezuelan leader Nicolas Maduro, who's awaiting trial on drug charges in Manhattan after his capture by the U.S. military in January. Maduro fought tooth and nail to bring Saab home after his previous international arrest in 2020. 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

He worked as a truck driver, carpet salesman. He sat down one day and wrote a song called Runaway and made him a star. Dale Shannon on Route 66. Well, this next artist was a songwriter for names like Mary Wells and the Shangri-Las. Before he stepped behind the microphone himself. Well, that artist was J.J. Jackson. And I'm telling you, everybody, it's all right, especially

0: What a beautiful day. The sun, the breeze.
1: What was that?
0: Don't look at it.
1: But the pile of leaves, they're laughing.
0: Don't engage, honey. You'll only make it worse.
1: I'm going to grab a drink from the garage.
2: 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It's Mr. I'll fix you someday, broken rake.
3: 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I was a birthday gift 12 years ago. Never once used.
2: 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No Marie Kondo for us. You'll never get rid of us.
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11: In late night baseball, the Dodgers lead 6-2 at the Angels, bottom of the seventh inning. Giants up 6-1 at the A's in the top of the eighth. Philadelphia was a 6-0 winner at Pittsburgh behind a complete game from Christopher Sanchez, who lowered his ERA this season to 1.82. Sanchez had 13 strikeouts, no walks. The Mets beat the Yankees 6-3. Padres a 7-4 winner at Seattle. What a comeback for the Buffalo Sabres to keep their postseason alive. They force a second round Game 7 in Buffalo Monday after winning in a comeback at Montreal tonight. 8-3, Montreal had led 3-1 after about 10 minutes. The NBA has a second-round Game 7 on Sunday, Cleveland at Detroit. The Steelers re-signed quarterback Aaron Rodgers, who will turn 43 in December. At the PGA Championship, Alex Smalley of the U.S. leads by 2 strokes. John Rahm is in a 5-way tie for second.
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truly one of the most powerful love letters ever set to music. Paul wrote that for his wife, Linda, during the difficult days of the Beatles' breakup. Paul McCartney and Wings, Maybe I'm Amazed. And on the way, we have the only Scottish female artist to ever hit the number one spot in the U.S.

0: That's Lulu to Sir with love. 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Well, that's going to do it for the cruise tonight. We spun the hits, we shared the miles, but now it's time to pull over and give a rest to the engine.
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0: These stories are making news in the week ahead.
1: Iran says it cannot trust the U.S. in negotiations following President Trump's claim that American forces control the Strait of Hormuz. An Ebola outbreak in the Congo has killed dozens, according to the African CDC. Two senators are calling on the FAA to investigate the impact of reduced flight attendant staffing.
0: Whatever happens next will happen here first.
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2: News. I'm Chris DeMeo. Longtime incumbent Louisiana Senator Bill Cassidy is out. He was beaten in Saturday's primary by Republicans Julia Letlow and John Fleming, who advanced to a runoff.
3: I have spoken with John, I have spoken with Julia, and I congratulated them both. This was not the result that I necessarily wanted, but I feel great.
2: The runoff is in June. The Justice Department charging an Iraqi national with planning and carrying out terror attacks against U.S. and Israeli groups overseas.
4: 32-year-old Mohammed al-Sadi is facing federal charges, and more arrests could be coming because the feds don't think he was acting alone. Investigators tell us this. He was the senior commander of an Iranian-backed terror group involved in nearly 20 attacks that were either being planned or had already happened.
2: Fox's Alexis McAdams. Alex Smalley has a two-shot lead after three rounds at the PGA Championship. America's listening to Fox News.

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4: Here is your KCRG forecast. Temperatures remain well above average into the start of the business week. Mainly clear skies and breezy here overnight. Gusty south winds. Breakfast time lows around 70. Lots of sunshine. Breezy to windy and very warm on Sunday. Gusty south winds continue. Afternoon highs upper 80s. Slight chance for a shower storm Sunday night. Sunny, breezy to windy and very warm again Monday. Afternoon highs again upper part of the 80s. Much better chances for showers and storms Monday night. More showers and storms Tuesday. Cooler near 80. I'm meteorologist Ken Boone in the KCRG Storm Center.
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5: Louisiana voters weigh in. I'm Chris DeMeo, Fox News. Louisiana voters deciding their candidates for U.S. Senate on Saturday. The seat, which is currently held by incumbent Senator Bill Cassidy, was up for grabs. Julia Letlow, who's backed by President Trump, and State Treasurer John Fleming have advanced to a runoff, which will take place in June.
6: Trump-backed Congresswoman Julia Letlow and State Treasurer John Fleming got the most votes and will face off in the runoff on June 27th. Incumbent Bill Cassidy finished third, ending his bid for re-election. Under Louisiana's election rules, only the top two candidates advanced to the runoff. The result marks a major political defeat for Cassidy. He faced backlash from many Republicans after voting to convict President Trump in his second impeachment trial following the January 6th attack on the U.S. Capitol. He also broke with President Trump on key issues. Trump attacked Cassidy on Truth Social, calling him a disloyal disaster.
5: That's Fox's Chanley Painter reporting. Well, several ISIS leaders killed in Nigeria during a joint operation between U.S. and Nigerian forces.
7: The U.S. military says this was a joint operation between U.S. forces and armed forces in Nigeria to target and kill several members of ISIS. The U.S. military's Africa Command releasing footage and calling ISIS leader Abu Bilal al-Manuki the most active terrorist in the world, saying that he had a history of helping plan attacks and abductions. Officials tell Fox that all service members who were involved in this strike did make it back safely. President Trump made the initial announcement on Truth Social, writing, al-Manuki, second in command of ISIS globally, thought he could hide in Africa, but little did he know we had sources who kept us informed on what he was doing.
5: Fox's Alex Hogan at the White House. The Nigerian president thanked President Trump and claimed that the strike was an example of the cooperation between both countries. America's listening to Fox News.
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5: The World Health Organization declares a global health emergency over Ebola outbreaks in Congo and Uganda, with over 300 suspected cases and 88 deaths. President Trump unveiling a new website to help mothers and future mothers across America. Fox's Jared Halpern has more from the White House.
13: On Mother's Day, the administration launched the website moms.gov to help support expecting women and their families. Information on adoption assistance, pregnancy support, nutrition tips, and mental health resources are all available on the site. President Trump also highlighting how his administration is enacting groundbreaking child care reforms to improve federal child care programs.
14: These reforms will give states more flexible, lower costs, increase options, and empower parents to choose what care works best for them.
13: Critics say the president's cuts to Medicaid and the Affordable Care Act forced hospitals and maternity wards to close across the country, especially in rural areas.
5: As Fox's Jared Halpern. Meantime, a lawsuit claims Netflix is addictive and that it steals data from its customers.
7: Texas Attorney General Ken Paxton is suing Netflix, claiming the company is using its platform to steal data from its users and specifically designed the app to be addictive. Netflix CEO Ted Sarandos tells Fox those allegations aren't true.
15: Do we make great television? Yes. Guilty. Do we make it artificially addictive? Absolutely not.
7: Sarandos did say Netflix catered to customer desire in its early days by not advertising and releasing all its original programming episodes at the same time, effectively creating the binge-watching phenomenon. The legal action follows rulings against other big tech companies like Facebook and YouTube, which are both found guilty of violating consumer protection laws in separate lawsuits.
5: Fox's Madeline Rivera. Alex Smalley holds the lead after three rounds at the PGA Championship. The final round is Sunday. I'm Chris DeMeo. This is Fox News.
0: There's never a bad time for things like a day off from work, a call from a loved one, or $100 in cash. We at News Talk KZRG can at least make that last one a reality. 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
16: Here is your KCRG forecast. Mainly clear skies overnight, breezy near 70. Sunny, breezy to windy, and quite warm Sunday. Afternoon highs upper 80s. Slight chance for a shower storm Sunday night. Sunny, breezy to windy, upper 80s Monday. I'm Ken Boone in the KCRG Storm Center.
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1: News. I'm Deborah Valentine. Trump back candidate Representative Julia Letlow will face off against State Treasurer John Fleming June 27th in a primary runoff after neither garnered 50% of the primary vote on Saturday. Congresswoman Letlow speaking to supporters.
2: Work is not done. We have one more race coming up, and I will promise you this. I will crisscross all across the state yet again, fighting for families.
1: Incumbent Senator Bill Cassidy doesn't advance to the runoff primary after coming in third with just over 24% of the vote. On the Democratic side, Jamie Davis has advanced to the runoff election. A public health emergency of international concern declared today due to more than 300 suspected Ebola cases and 88 deaths in Congo and Uganda. The director of the World Health Organization said the outbreak does not meet the criteria of a pandemic. 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
3: Oh, what a beautiful day. 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
11: Here is your KZRG forecast. Temperatures remain well above average into the start of the business week. Mainly clear skies and breezy here overnight. Gusty south winds. Breakfast time lows around 70. Lots of sunshine. Breezy to windy and very warm on Sunday. Gusty south winds continue. Afternoon highs upper 80s. Slight chance for a shower storm Sunday night. Sunny, breezy to windy and very warm again Monday. Afternoon highs again. Upper part of the 80s. Much better chances for showers and storms Monday night. More showers and storms Tuesday. Cooler near 80. I'm meteorologist Ken Boone in the KZRG Storm Center.
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9: A Republican incumbent ousted. I'm Deborah Valentine, Fox News. A Republican incumbent senator ousted in Saturday's primary in Louisiana after President Trump threw his support behind Representative Julia Letlow. Candidates failed to reach a 50% threshold, forcing a late June 27th runoff primary. Here's Fox's Chanley Painter.
10: Trump-backed Congresswoman Julia Letlow and State Treasurer John Fleming got the most votes and will face off in a runoff on June 27th. Incumbent Bill Cassidy finished third, ending his bid for re-election. Under Louisiana's election rules, only the top two candidates advanced to the runoff. The result marks a major political defeat for Cassidy. He faced backlash from many Republicans for voting to convict President Trump following the attack on the U.S. Capitol. The primary is being viewed as another test of Trump's influence over the Republican Party. The winner of June's runoff will enter November's general election as the early favorite in a deeply Republican Louisiana.
9: Congresswoman Letlow.
11: I'm going to make sure that our story is heard across the rest of the state. I would love to continue to earn your support and garner every vote that I possibly can. And I promise you this, I will never forget that this is not my seat. Is yours.
9: On the Democratic side, Jamie Davis has advanced. A public health emergency of international concern declared today due to more than 300 suspected Ebola cases and 88 deaths in Congo and Uganda. The director of the World Health Organization, Tedros Adhanom Ghebreyesus, said the outbreak does not meet the criteria of a pandemic emergency like COVID-19. He advised against the closure of international borders. Ebola is a highly contagious disease and can be contracted via bodily fluids. 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
14: Now.
9: An Iraqi national charged with allegedly carrying out at least 18 terror attacks against U.S. and Israeli groups overseas.
15: Still an ongoing investigation, but there are a lot of serious charges here. The DOJ says it's not a matter of if these terror attacks were going to happen in the United States, but a matter of when. And the feds believe it could have happened any day. Now, 32-year-old Mohammed al-Saadi is facing federal charges, and more arrests could be coming because the feds don't think he was acting alone. Investigators tell us this. He was the senior commander of an Iranian-backed terror group involved in nearly 20 attacks that were either being planned or it already happened, including the attempted murder of two Jewish men in the UK. This happened earlier this month. Police there say a Somali-born British citizen pulled out a knife and stabbed two guys in London, two Jewish men. The wild arrest was caught on body camera.
9: Fox's Alexis McAdams reporting from New York City. The war between Russia and Ukraine continues as Ukraine claims they found plans detailing targets of future Russian attacks.
16: President Zelensky said they have obtained Russian documents outlining targets for strikes in Kyiv and other Ukrainian cities, political and military facilities, including his presidential office and residence.
17: They've been hatching this plan for a long time. Now, after Iran, they've stepped up their efforts again, trying to figure out where we are and where we go.
16: Ukraine and Russia swapped 205 prisoners of war. It's the first stage of a 1,000-for-1,000 exchange. Most of them have been held in Russian captivity since 2022. President Zelensky claims Russia is looking for new soldiers by simplifying access to citizenship for people of Transnistria, a region of Moldova, because essentially a citizenship means military obligation while also staking claim to that territory.
9: Fox's Stephanie Bennett reporting from London. Venezuela's government said Saturday it deported Alex Saab to the U.S. to face judicial charges. He's a close ally of former Venezuelan leader Nicolas Maduro. I'm Deborah Valentine. This is Fox News.
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19: Here is your KCRG forecast. Mainly clear skies overnight, breezy near 70, sunny, breezy to windy, and quite warm Sunday. Afternoon highs upper 80s. Slight chance for a shower storm Sunday night, sunny, breezy to windy, upper 80s Monday. I'm Ken Boone in the KCRG Storm Center.
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1: Alejandro Mayorkas was a part of the great betrayal of the United States. He kicked the border wide open for a full-blown invasion, and then he would stare you in the face and lie to you in the most Orwellian fashion. The border is secure. The border is secure. And now he tells us it wasn't secure when I was in office. I tried to tell them, but no one listened to me. You're a con artist. What a scam.
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2: I'm Chris DeMeo. Louisiana GOP Senator Bill Cassidy is out. He was beaten in yesterday's primary by Julia Letlow and John Fleming, who advanced to a runoff. Cassidy says he has no regrets.
3: I have had the privilege of representing the state of Louisiana for 12 years. I've been able to participate in democracy. And when you participate in democracy, sometimes it doesn't turn out the way you want it to. But you don't pout. You don't whine. You don't claim the election was stolen.
2: Letlow, who's backed by President Trump, is looking ahead.
4: Work is not done. We have one more race coming up, and I will promise you this. I will crisscross all across the state yet again, fighting for families. I want our country to be safe. I am so grateful to President Trump and all he has done.
2: The runoff is in June. 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
9: Here is your KCRG forecast. Temperatures remain well above average into the start of the business week. Mainly clear skies and breezy here overnight. Gusty south winds. Breakfast time lows around 70. Lots of sunshine. Breezy to windy and very warm on Sunday. Gusty south winds continue. Afternoon highs upper 80s. Slight chance for a shower storm Sunday night. Sunny, breezy to windy and very warm again Monday. Afternoon highs again upper part of the 80s. Much better chances for showers and storms Monday night. More showers and storms Tuesday. Cooler near 80. I'm meteorologist Ken Boone in the KCRG Storm Center.
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9: Louisiana voters have a say. I'm Chris DeMeo, Fox News. Louisiana voters decide their candidates for U.S. Senate on Saturday, the seat which is currently held by incumbent Senator Bill Cassidy. Julia Letlow, who's backed by President Trump, and State Treasurer John Fleming have advanced to a runoff, which will take place in June.
3: Trump-backed Congresswoman Julia Letlow and State Treasurer John Fleming got the most votes and will face off in the runoff on June 27th. Incumbent Bill Cassidy finished third, ending his bid for re-election. Under Louisiana's election rules, only the top two candidates advanced to the runoff. The result marks a major political defeat for Cassidy. He faced backlash from many Republicans after voting to convict President Trump in his second impeachment trial following the January 6th attack on the U.S. Capitol. He also broke with President Trump on key issues. Trump attacked Cassidy on Truth Social, calling him a disloyal disaster.
9: Fox's Chinley Painter. Several ISIS leaders killed in Nigeria during a joint operation between U.S. and Nigerian forces.
10: The U.S. military says this was a joint operation between U.S. forces and armed forces in Nigeria to target and kill several members of ISIS. The U.S. military's Africa Command releasing footage and calling ISIS leader Abu Bilal al-Manuki the most active terrorist in the world, saying that he had a history of helping plan attacks and abductions. Officials tell Fox that all service members who were involved in this strike did make it back safely. President Trump made the initial announcement on Truth Social, writing, al-Manuki, second in command of ISIS globally, thought he could hide in Africa, but little did he know we had sources who kept us informed on what he was doing.
9: That's Fox's Alex Hogan reporting from the White House. The Nigerian president thanked President Trump and claimed that the strike was an example of the cooperation between both countries. America's listening to Fox News.
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9: The World Health Organization declares a global health emergency for Ebola outbreaks in Congo and Uganda. There's over 300 suspected cases and 88 deaths. Meantime, President Trump unveiling a new website to help mothers and future mothers across America. Fox's Jared Halpern has more from the White House.
16: On Mother's Day, the administration launched the website moms.gov to help support expecting women and their families. Information on adoption assistance, pregnancy support, nutrition tips, and mental health resources are all available on the site. President Trump also highlighting how his administration is enacting groundbreaking child care reforms to improve federal child care programs.
17: These reforms will give states more flexible, lower costs, increased options, and empower parents to choose what care works best for them.
16: Critics say the president's cuts to Medicaid and the Affordable Care Act forced hospitals and maternity wards to close across the country, especially in rural areas.
9: That's Fox's Jared Halpern. Now, a lawsuit claims Netflix is addictive and that it steals data from its customers.
18: Texas Attorney General Ken Paxton is suing Netflix, claiming the company is using its platform to steal data from its users and specifically designed the app to be addictive. Netflix CEO Ted Sarandos tells Fox those allegations aren't true.
19: Do we make great television? Yes. Guilty. Do we make it artificially addictive? Absolutely not.
18: Sarandos did say Netflix catered to customer desire in its early days by not advertising and releasing all its original programming episodes at the same time, effectively creating the binge-watching phenomenon. The legal action follows rulings against other big tech companies like Facebook and YouTube, which are both found guilty of violating consumer protection laws in separate lawsuits.
9: That's Fox's Madeline Rivera. I'm Chris DeMeo. This is Fox News.
0: We've got cash to give you, and we're supposed to come up with a quirky giveaway or a campy promotion. But KZRG is no nonsense. So instead, we're just going to cut to the chase. How does $5,000 sound? 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While some might say something like, this spring we want to spring your wallet toward more money, KZRG says cash, money, $5,000. 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
20: Here is your KCRG forecast. Mainly clear skies overnight, breezy near 70. Sunny, breezy to windy, and quite warm Sunday. Afternoon highs upper 80s. Slight chance for a shower storm Sunday night. Sunny, breezy to windy, upper 80s Monday. I'm Ken Boone in the KCRG Storm Center.
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0: 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Stay ahead of the curve with a News Talk KCRG Morning News Watch 6 to 9 in the morning. 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
1: Fox News, I'm Deborah Valentine. The Justice Department charging an Iraqi national with allegedly carrying out at least 18 terror attacks against U.S. and Israeli groups overseas. Fox's Alexis McAdams.
2: 32-year-old Mohammed al-Sadi is facing federal charges, and more arrests could be coming because the feds don't think he was acting alone.
1: Al-Sadi allegedly planned to attack Jewish centers in Los Angeles and Scottsdale, Arizona, and a synagogue in New York City. Trump-backed candidate Representative Julia Letlow will face off against State Treasurer John Fleming in the June 27th primary, after neither garnered 50% of the primary vote Saturday. Incumbent Senator Bill Cassidy did not advance, coming in third.
3: I've spoken with John, I have spoken with Julia, and I congratulated them both. This was not the result that I necessarily wanted, but I feel great.
1: On the Democratic side, Jamie Davis has advanced to the runoff. 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
2: Here is your KCRG forecast. Temperatures remain well above average into the start of the business week. Mainly clear skies and breezy here overnight. Gusty south winds. Breakfast time lows around 70. Lots of sunshine. Breezy to windy and very warm on Sunday. Gusty south winds continue. Afternoon highs upper 80s. Slight chance for a shower storm Sunday night. Sunny, breezy to windy and very warm again Monday. Afternoon highs again upper part of the 80s. Much better chances for showers and storms Monday night. More showers and storms Tuesday. Cooler near 80. I'm meteorologist Ken Boone in the KCRG Storm Center.
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0: When storms hit, not only can you hear play-by-play updates on News Talk KZRG, but now you can also see them roll in with KZRG's Eye in the Sky, powered by Superior Roofing and Construction. 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KZRG. 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
5: A public health emergency. I'm Deborah Valentine, Fox News. A public health emergency of international concern declared today due to more than 300 suspected Ebola cases and 88 deaths in Congo and Uganda.
6: The World Health Organization is declaring the Ebola outbreak in Congo and Uganda a global health emergency. The UN Health Agency reports at least 88 suspected deaths and more than 300 suspected cases have been reported so far. Ebola is a highly contagious virus that can be contracted through bodily fluids. The WHO says the outbreak does not yet meet the criteria for a pandemic.
5: Fox's Chanley Painter reporting. A Republican incumbent senator ousted in Saturday's primary in Louisiana after President Trump threw his support behind Representative Julia Letlow. Candidates failed to reach a 50% threshold, forcing a late June runoff primary. Senator Bill Cassidy conceding defeat.
7: I've had the privilege of representing the state of Louisiana for 12 years. I've been able to participate in democracy. And when you participate in democracy, sometimes it doesn't turn out the way you want it to.
5: More from Fox TV affiliate WVUE TV, Fox's 8 Jennifer Crockett in New Orleans.
8: She said that she had $26 million in attack ads spent against her. So she posed the question, why the heck would I do that? She had her two kids up on stage with her. She said it was all for her 8-year-old son and her 6-year-old daughter. She said, this is my why. She also said that she wants to continue to deregulate oil and gas production in Louisiana. She said that we are an energy rich state and she wants to continue to drive jobs and money to our economy from that production. She said that will also help with economic pressures across the nation.
5: Fox's Jennifer Crockett reporting on Julia Letlow. 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
5: An Iraqi national charged with allegedly carrying out at least 18 terror attacks against U.S. and Israeli groups overseas.
13: Still an ongoing investigation, but there are a lot of serious charges here. The DOJ says it's not a matter of if these terror attacks were going to happen in the United States, but a matter of when. And the feds believe it could have happened any day. Now, 32-year-old Mohammed al-Saadi is facing federal charges, and more arrests could be coming because the feds don't think he was acting alone. Investigators tell us this. He was the senior commander of an Iranian-backed terror group involved in nearly 20 attacks that were either being planned or had already happened, including the attempted murder of two Jewish men in the UK. This happened earlier this month. Police there say a Somali-born British citizen pulled out a knife and stabbed two guys in London, two Jewish men. The wild arrest was caught on body camera.
5: Fox's Alexis McAdams reporting from New York City. The war between Russia and Ukraine continues as Ukraine claims they found plans detailing targets of future Russian attacks.
14: President Zelensky said they have obtained Russian documents outlining targets for strikes in Kyiv and other Ukrainian cities, political and military facilities, including his presidential office and residence.
15: They've been hatching this plan for a long time. Now, after Iran, they've stepped up their efforts again, trying to figure out where we are and where we go.
14: Ukraine and Russia swapped 205 prisoners of war. It's the first stage of a 1,000-for-1,000 exchange. Most of them have been held in Russian captivity since 2022. President Zelensky claims Russia is looking for new soldiers by simplifying access to citizenship for people of Transnistria, a region of Moldova, because essentially a citizenship means military obligation while also staking claim to that territory.
5: Fox's Stephanie Bennett reporting from London. Venezuela's government said Saturday it deported Alex Saab to the U.S. to face judicial charges. He's a close ally of former Venezuelan leader Nicolas Maduro. I'm Deborah Valentine. This is Fox News.
0: There's never a bad time for things like a day off from work, a call from a loved one, or $100 in cash. We at News Talk KZRG can at least make that last one a reality. 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
17: Here is your KCRG forecast. Mainly clear skies overnight, breezy near 70, sunny, breezy to windy, and quite warm Sunday afternoon, highs upper 80s. Slight chance for a shower storm Sunday night, sunny, breezy to windy, upper 80s Monday. I'm Ken Boone in the KCRG Storm Center.
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2: Fox News, I'm Chris DeMeo. Longtime incumbent Louisiana Senator Bill Cassidy beaten yesterday. He was beaten by Trump-backed Julia Letlow and State Treasurer John Fleming, who advanced to a runoff.
3: I have spoken with John, I have spoken with Julia, and I congratulated them both. This was not the result that I necessarily wanted, but I feel great.
2: The runoff is in June. Ukraine claims that they've found plans detailing targets of future Russian attacks.
4: President Zelensky said they have obtained Russian documents outlining targets for strikes in Kyiv and other Ukrainian cities, political and military facilities, including his presidential office and residence.
2: Fox's Stephanie Bennett. The second leg of horse racing's Triple Crown taking place, Napoleon Solo winning the Preakness. 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
9: Here is your KCRG forecast. Temperatures remain well above average into the start of the business week. Mainly clear skies and breezy here overnight. Gusty south winds. Breakfast time lows around 70. Lots of sunshine. Breezy to windy and very warm on Sunday. Gusty south winds continue. Afternoon highs upper 80s. Slight chance for a shower storm Sunday night. Sunny, breezy to windy and very warm again Monday. Afternoon highs again upper part of the 80s. Much better chances for showers and storms Monday night. More showers and storms Tuesday. Cooler near 80. I'm meteorologist Ken Boone in the KCRG Storm Center.
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0: There you go, California Star. The author is Neil Young coming in on that song. Wow, what a Neil Young, David Crosby, Stephen Stills. What a group of musicians you assembled for A Postcard from California. How did you get those gentlemen involved?
1: Well, that's a good question. They're because they're so generous. Crosby and Neil and those guys. Stevens, they all wanted to be, Steve told me in private, he said, you know, we all wanted to be Beach Boys, which, so they love the harmonies, you know, they always love the band. The parent band. And so, and when Crosby came up to do his part, he said, you got Neil to do that? He says, yeah, I just went up to his studio and he put his lead on. He says, boy, you're really lucky. So, but you know, they all had their little things there, but they love harmony. We all love the harmonies, and I'm singing about a pretty cool place called the Central California Expression, I guess you call it, they all love that idea. You know, it's a beautiful musical idea that they join me on. Glenn Campbell was amazing on the title song, Postcard from California. I mean, he without him, I don't think it would have been as nearly as good, because he put his heart and soul into it. He was a Beach Boy when

Spring brings fresh blooms, ball games, and backyard barbecues. But it also brings powerful storms. When severe weather threatens the four states, we keep you ahead of the storm with live radar, instant text alerts, and wall-to-wall coverage from the News Talk KCRG Storm Center. 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
4: A Trump-backed candidate is triumphant. I'm Chris DeMeo, Fox News. Louisiana Republican Congresswoman Julia Letlow and State Treasurer John Fleming advanced to a runoff election for the GOP's nomination for U.S. Senate in November. They defeated incumbent Senator Bill Cassidy.
5: Trump-backed Congresswoman Julia Letlow and State Treasurer John Fleming got the most votes and will face off in the runoff on June 27th. Incumbent Bill Cassidy finished third, ending his bid for re-election. Under Louisiana's election rules, only the top two candidates advanced to the runoff. The result marks a major political defeat for Cassidy. He faced backlash from many Republicans after voting to convict President Trump in his second impeachment trial. Following the January 6th attack on the U.S. Capitol, he also broke with President Trump on key issues. Trump attacked Cassidy on Truth Social, calling him a disloyal disaster.
4: That's Fox's Chanley Painter reporting. Well, the second jewel of horse racing's Triple Crown was held yesterday in Maryland. Fox's Greg Thompson has the winner of the 2026 Preakness Stakes.
6: The 151st running of the Preakness Stakes had a little bit less juice, thanks to Kentucky Derby winner Golden Tempo skipping the race after its trainer said the horse needed more time to recover, making it three times in the last 5 years that the Kentucky Derby winner has punted on the chance to win the Triple Crown. So with the field cleared out, the home stretch saw Napoleon Solo trying to hold off Iron Honor.
7: These two to the final furlong. Napoleon Solo still there. Iron Honor on the outside cannot get him. Napoleon Solo and Paco Lopez have won the Preakness.
6: On NBC Sports and Peacock, Napoleon Solo gets it done at 7-1 odds. We now wait to see what the Belmont Stakes will look like in 3 weeks. Greg Thompson, Fox News.
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0: North America's largest commuter rail system is shutting down after union workers went on strike. The Long Island Railroad ended operations early Saturday morning as five unions representing half its workforce walked off the job. Both sides have been negotiating contracts for months. No new talks have been scheduled. Meantime, Russian President Vladimir Putin will meet with Chinese leader Xi Jinping on a two-day visit to Beijing next week. The Kremlin announcing the trip less than 24 hours after President Trump finished his own state visit to China, saying in a statement that Putin's trip, planned for May 19th and 20th, had already been scheduled to coincide with the 25th anniversary of the 2001 Sino-Russian Treaty of Friendship. The two leaders are expected to discuss bilateral relations as well as key international and regional issues. The Academy of Country Music Awards are being handed out tonight in Las Vegas. Fox's Tanya J. Powers has more.
1: The 61st Academy of Country Music Awards is being hosted by Shania Twain, and it could be a big night for women in country. Megan Maroney leads with 9 nominations, followed by Miranda Lambert with 8, and Ella Langley and Lainey Wilson each received 7. Maroney and Wilson are up for Entertainer of the Year, along with Chris Stapleton, Cody Johnson, Jelly Roll, Luke Combs, and Morgan Wallen. Presenters include Keith Urban, Ashley McBride, Michael Bublé, and Lauren Elena. The ACM Awards will be broadcast live from the MGM Grand Garden Arena, streaming live on Prime Video. Tanya J. Powers, Fox News.
0: Venezuela's government says it's deported a close ally of Nicolas Maduro to face judicial proceedings in the U.S. It comes less than 3 years after former President Biden pardoned him in a prisoner exchange. I'm Chris DeMeo. This is Fox News.
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5: Here is your KCRG forecast. Mainly clear skies overnight, breezy near 70, sunny, breezy to windy, and quite warm Sunday afternoon, highs upper 80s. Slight chance for a shower storm Sunday night, sunny, breezy to windy, upper 80s Monday. I'm Ken Boone in the KCRG Storm Center.
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0: morning moves fast. Stay ahead of the curve with a News Talk KCRG Morning News Watch 6 to 9 in the morning. 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
1: Fox News, I'm Paul Stevens. Louisiana Republican Senator Bill Cassidy is out, beaten in Saturday's primary by Julia Ludlow and John Fleming. They advance to a runoff, Cassidy saying he has no regrets.
2: I've had the privilege of representing the state of Louisiana for 12 years. I've been able to participate in democracy. And when you participate in democracy, sometimes it doesn't turn out the way you want it to. But you don't pout. You don't whine. You don't claim the election was stolen.
1: Ludlow, backed by President Trump, is looking ahead.
3: Work is not done. We have one more race coming up, and I will promise you this. I will crisscross all across the state yet again, fighting for families. I want our country to be safe. I am so grateful to President Trump and all he has done.
1: The runoff in June, America. He is listening to Fox News.
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0: Here is your KCRG forecast. Temperatures remain well above average into the start of the business week. Mainly clear skies and breezy here overnight. Gusty south winds. Breakfast time lows around 70. Lots of sunshine. Breezy to windy and very warm on Sunday. Gusty south winds continue. Afternoon highs upper 80s. Slight chance for a shower storm Sunday night. Sunny, breezy to windy and very warm again Monday. Afternoon highs again. Upper part of the 80s. Much better chances for showers and storms Monday night. More showers and storms Tuesday. Cooler near 80. I'm meteorologist Ken Boone in the KCRG Storm Center. The latest is always heard on News Talk, KCRG. 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
6: Big primaries. I'm Paul Stevens, Fox News. Runoff election now set for Louisiana for the Republican nomination for the U.S. Senate. No candidate won a majority of the vote in yesterday's primary.
7: Trump-backed Congresswoman Julia Letlow and her state treasurer, John Fleming, got the most votes and will face off in the runoff on June 27th. Incumbent Bill Cassidy finished third, ending his bid for re-election. Under Louisiana's election rules, only the top two candidates advanced to the runoff. The result marks a major political defeat for Cassidy. He faced backlash from many Republicans for voting to convict President Trump following the attack on the U.S. Capitol. The primary is being viewed as another test of Trump's influence over the Republican Party.
6: And that's Fox's Chan Lee Painter. Meantime, on the Democratic side in Louisiana, Jamie Davis advanced to a runoff, but the second spot remained too close to call between Nicholas Alvarez and Gary Crockett. Louisiana's U.S. House primaries were postponed after a U.S. Supreme Court ruling found that state's congressional map unconstitutional and forcing lawmakers to withdraw district boundaries, or redraw the boundaries, rather, before that election can move forward. Several ISIS leaders killed in Nigeria during a joint operation between the U.S. and Nigerian forces.
8: The U.S. military says this was a joint operation between U.S. forces and armed forces in Nigeria to target and kill several members of ISIS. The U.S. military's Africa Command releasing footage and calling ISIS leader Abu Bilal al-Manuki the most active terrorist in the world, saying that he had a history of helping plan attacks and abductions. Officials tell Fox that all service members who were involved in this strike did make it back safely. President Trump made the initial announcement on Truth Social right al-Manuki, second in command of ISIS globally, thought he could hide in Africa, but little did he know we had sources who kept us informed on what he was doing.
6: That's Alex Hogan at the White House. 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
10: Here is your KCRG forecast. Clear this morning, then a sunny afternoon with gusty winds out of the south and a high of 87. There'll be a slight chance for a shower thunderstorm popping up tonight with a low of 73. And a sunny and windy Monday tomorrow with a high near 88. I'm Jeff Maher in the KCRG Storm Center.
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12: It's time for Watts on Wealth Radio with Barry Watts and your host, Amy Sharp. Welcome on in to What's on Wealth. I'm Amy Sharp, glad to be here today. And we've got a great show for you coming up. We're going to talk about taxes. What a great topic to get into. Everyone loves taxes, right? Right, guys?
13: I don't know if it's really that popular a topic.
12: I was hoping for some accolades before I got in.
13: I'm not sure everybody got up this morning saying, well, I'm going to turn on the radio early because I just can't wait to hear it talk about taxes.
12: That's probably what
13: ran everybody off. It's just you and me, Amy.
12: That's why I was wanting some love from you guys so that I wouldn't have to get too deep into this, into the weeds before I...
13: I think if you wanted love, you needed to talk the Chiefs or you needed to talk, Tiger football.
12: I don't know.
13: Anything. It appears taxes is the topic, so here we go.
12: Let's do it. Let me share the phone number really quickly with our listeners, because we know that whether you like taxes or not, you likely have questions that come up about taxes, how they impact your portfolio, your retirement, ultimately. So we want you to have this number. You can reach out to the team here at WealthCare Corporation anytime. And that includes questions that you have from our show today or questions in general. 417-200-3500 is that number, 417-200-3500. You can text the word visit to that number as well. The only thing, guys, that stays the same, over the years, we've seen a lot of changes to the way that we're taxed. Taxes and death, those are the two things, of course, that stay the same. The only thing that stays the same is change. That's another thing. And this is so true with taxes, isn't it?
13: Well, tax rates change from moment to moment, from political party to political party. But they change in terms of how advice is given in tax, too. So, I think I'm going to start this part of the conversation there. Because for years, when people have gone to get tax answers, when they've needed tax help, one of the people they've always asked for that tax help is their financial person, their retirement advisor, their financial planner, whoever the person is. And historically, in our industry, the answer has always been, oh my goodness, I don't know. We don't do tax here. You'll have to ask your CPA. And then the response for many, many years, I used to give that answer quite confessionally, I'll tell you. I used to tell people, just ask your CPA. I don't really know for sure. But the fact of the matter is, I got tired of not being able to answer questions for people. And I got tired of people looking back at me and saying, I've asked my tax man. He didn't really tell me. I don't know. He didn't really know. I don't really get answers on this kind of thing for him. So about 10 years ago, I started the journey toward getting tax credentialed myself. And I personally was trained by the IRS and tested by the IRS to be sure that I was qualified to give tax advice. And so today, in our firm, I'm the chief tax strategist at WealthCare. What that means is I help people in advance of the tax to say, did you know if you'll move it around this way and change it that way, there are less taxes to be paid? And then we actually hired in a guy from the IRS, a CPA, who actually does tax compliance in our firm, and he takes the work that we do, translates it onto the government's forms, so that our clients have to pay less in tax. So when you say there are changes afoot, well, there are always changes in tax, but many, many years ago, we actually made a change at WealthCare. And the change was to make our firm tax-centric. So instead of running from taxes, we run toward taxes. And the reason we run toward taxes is because taxes are fire, and we got a bucket full of water. And we know how to pour water on that fire. So that's one of the specialty things, Amy, that happens here at the WealthCare Corporation.
12: I love that analogy. And I also am realizing I got so excited talking about taxes. I didn't even include Jeremy in our conversation. We've got not only Barry with us today, but Jeremy Sikafoos alongside our team today on the radio. So it's always great to have you and to get both of your perspectives on these topics. I think, there's so much to know about how different sources of income are taxed in retirement. And because you've got that knowledge, Barry, because you've decided to integrate that into what you do at WealthCare Corporation, take us through. What do we need to be thinking about? Both of you kind of give us that insight.
13: Well, I think the concern is how much tax you're paying and whether that is going to increase or decrease in the future. And one of the ways that it increases for retirees is when they start drawing Social Security, if they have to pay tax on Social Security, and not everyone has to pay tax. In fact, if you make roughly more than $44,000 as a married couple, $34,000 singly, then you start being taxed on your Social Security, and you're taxed on up to 85% of your Social Security. So that's one of the first concerns that people have. Will I pay tax on Social Security, and is there any way I can avoid that tax? The answer is yes, there are absolutely ways that you can avoid that tax, but you have to do your planning in advance to sidestep that. And most people blunder into taxes. They don't strategically approach taxes. And so when we're doing retirement planning, we're not only talking about your investments. Everybody thinks investments is what retirement planning is about. Well, up to about maybe 20% of the conversation is investments. But there are all these other things, taxes being one of those other things. And all of them have to be coordinated together, tuned up together to work efficiently. And it's possible for you to go headlong toward investments and accumulate a whole bunch of money, giving no thought to taxes, and the taxes wind up destroying all the good work you did in investing. That's why you want to think about it in a coordinated way.
12: Absolutely. You've got Jeremy on board, Social Security specialist. Jeremy, add your thoughts as we talk about taxes and Social Security.
14: Well, the big part of looking at taxes, like Barry mentioned, isn't just about your investments, because it depends solely on your income. And a lot of times people, they haven't sat down and created a written income plan in retirement. And so they stumble into going, well, just start taking all my money out of my 401k and that'll be okay. Or maybe I have a pension or something like that, and I'm going to just go for the largest monthly payout possible. Doing something like that gives you permanent taxable income, and that can then permanently create taxes on your Social Security for the rest of your life. And there are strategies to help reduce not only the taxes on your investments or your 401ks, things like that, which then trickle down to all these other little things, because it's not just, you know, one easy fix. All of these different things in retirement, from income, taxes, the way your investments are managed, how you might pay for long-term care, how your assets are even transferred to your kids, all has to deal with you managing those taxes correctly. Because if you do it wrong, it's going to mess up each and every one of those areas, make you pay more taxes on your investments when you need that in retirement the most, and start giving yourself a monthly paycheck from your investments, cause you to pay more taxes on your Social Security, cause you to pay more for your Medicare premiums or IRMA penalties because you have that higher taxable income. It has a whole host of issues. And so that's why we focus so primarily on, if, you know, ideally getting you to the 0% tax bracket in retirement. And, you know, Barry, all the time people say, well, gosh, I don't want to be in the 0% tax bracket.
13: I do.
14: Well, I'm sure you do. You understand why. But some people, they think, well, gosh, if I'm in the 0% tax bracket, that means I have no money.
13: No, you could make $1 million a year and be in the 0% tax bracket.
14: Yes.
13: You make your income from appropriate tax-free sources. And so that's the way you need to build your retirement plan, is to have tax-free sources. And most people don't do that. Most people blunder in. In a minute, we've got a story from just this week, in fact, that you may want to share, about a grandma and grandpa who basically messed over their granddaughter on taxes.
14: Yeah.
13: And that's a significant thing. But it occurs to me that this tax problem is a gross problem. A gross problem. Taxes are gross. But when I say gross, I'm talking about the difference between gross and net. We are trained to think in gross numbers. Mm-hmm. And so we always think gross numbers. For example, how much money do you make? Oh, I make $100,000 a year. That is my salary. No, it's not. You make about $78,000 a year, because your net salary that goes in your pocket after you've paid the tax man, well, it's probably going to be less than $78,000, really, depending on who you're married to and how much money they make,
14: and state
13: all
14: taxes.
13: Those other things. So it's really probably closer to 65% that you actually get to put away. But we don't think gross and net. And so everybody just always thinks gross, but you get to spend net. And what we spend a lot of time doing is helping people translate and switch between those two numbers, because that's about a 30% delta, a 30% change between those two numbers for most folks. It's really a big deal.
14: It's huge.
12: Having a great conversation today here on Watts on Wealth with Barry Watts, retirement designer and tax strategist here, which is perfect. We're talking taxes here in our first segment of our show alongside Jeremy Zickafoos as well, retirement designer and social security specialist. Questions, reach out 417-200-3500. You can text the word visit to that number as well. They're going to take you through their six steps to retirement confidence. It's not a path, as Barry has said, it is a staircase. And of course, tax-free or tax-minimized is part of that staircase to get you to that successful retirement. In our remaining moments, I want you just to kind of talk about what that conversation looks like when someone comes in to WealthCare Corporation and they are concerned about taxes, rightfully so, impacting their retirement in the future. We don't know where these numbers are going to go. The laws are changing all the time. Presidents come and go. We don't know where that will end up at some point.
13: Well, our job, Amy, is first to listen. And I think one of the things that people in my profession are guilty of doing is telling. When you go sit down with them, they tell you how great they are, and they tell you how great their products are, and they tell you how great it'll be if you just work with them and how much more money you're going to make. And I don't think any of that's really true. And so what we try to do is ask really good questions and then sit back and listen. We had somebody come in this week that I had never met before, and they watched our television show, and they came in as a part of TV, and I briefly explained what we do in terms of the six steps to retirement confidence. And they said, well, really, we just want to talk about taxes. I said, man, that's great. I'm happy to just talk about taxes, but you've got to realize that the taxes are interconnected with the income. The taxes are interconnected with how you handle your investments. The investments impact the taxes. And all of that impacts how you pay for long-term care and whether you have enough money to do it, and it impacts your estate planning. So we have to really do this holistically. It doesn't make sense to do retirement planning and just talk about one thing. And so I walked them through the six steps to retirement confidence. Think of a staircase that has six steps on it. The first step is income to age 100. Are you going to have enough? The second step in the process is protected principal. Do you have some money that the stock market can't touch? Third step, tax-free or tax-minimized. Can we get you to the 0% tax bracket? Some people we can't. The fourth step, long-term care. How are we going to protect against long-term care and pay for it? The fifth step, estate planning. How are you going to do your estate planning and be sure your assets go where you want them to? So those are the first five steps. And then the sixth step on top of that is once a year we sit down together and we go through those five steps again and make sure that you're still in tune in each of the five critical areas of concern that most retirees have. And the interesting thing, Jeremy, is most people don't even know that that's where their concerns lay because they hadn't thought about it in that organized way.
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12: It's Amy Sharp back alongside Barry Watts, and joining us today also Jeremy Zickafoos, and both retirement designers here with the team at Wealthcare Corporation. 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Glad to be back with you on our show. We've got a great one. We're really diving into this question of when can I retire? Am I ready? And so many of us, we go through our working years, we're saving, we're preparing, but are we really understanding when the time is right for us to retire? Do we really know what that looks like? The questions that we need to be asking ourselves. So we're getting some great insight today from Barry and Jeremy here on the show. As always, we want to share our phone number with you. This is the number to connect you with the team here at Wealthcare Corporation. They're going to sit down with you and they're going to walk through every single step of what it looks like to have true retirement confidence. 417-200-3500 is that number, 417-200-3500. We'd love to get a copy of Barry's book in your hands as well, also titled Watts on Wealth. There's a little bit of a connection there, as you can see. So a lot of these topics that we talk about here on the show will go back to that book, I imagine, Barry, you know, as you sat down and wrote that, and I know things change. I don't know if you got another one in the works, but this is question number one, right? You had to address this question in the book. I'm certain of it.
13: Well, you ask if I have another book in the works. You know, I've probably got 15 books in the works.
12: Hey.
13: That's the problem.
12: All right.
13: Because you never can get one of them out. Get it out of you. I got them in me. I don't have them out of me is the big problem.
12: You're the idea guy, right? Yes. Like, yeah, I got the idea for the book.
13: My ideas run really a lot faster than everything else does. You mentioned that our show and our book were both called Watts on Wealth. Better than that, our TV show is also called Watts on Wealth. You can watch it on any of the networks broadcasting out of Springfield or Joplin. And generally it's on Sunday mornings. I know it on KY3, it's on 6:30. I don't know what time it happens to be on the other shows. And our YouTube channel, if you want to go to YouTube and watch videos, Jeremy's got some videos of his own up there. Matt's got some up there. Mm-hmm. I've got some up there. Our YouTube channel is called Watts on Wealth. What else do we have that's Watts on Wealth? Or have we kind of covered it, Jeremy?
12: A good theme is good, though.
14: It.
13: Okay. Yeah. Well, you know, you can wear a good thing out. So that's probably good. So the question you asked me is, don't we deal with this idea of am I ready to retire? And really the question, Amy, is can you retire? Mm-hmm. And so I want to give you, if I might, five traits of Americans who can't retire. Mm. And the first of those five traits is you can't retire if you spend more than you make. It might surprise you to know, or maybe not, that 65% of Americans live paycheck to paycheck. And so what happens when those paychecks aren't coming in anymore? Then you're living nothing to nothing.
12: Right.
13: I don't know exactly what a cute phrase would be. But people spend more than they make. And so I get how this is a problem. I'm actually concerned about folks. I mean, we'll be out, you know, as I said, Kelly and I like to go out to eat. We'll be out to eat and I'll be astonished at what the ticket price was.
14: Oh, yeah.
13: You know, it's not hard for us to drop $70. And that's without kids. It used to bother me when the kids would come home, you know, and I dropped $200. And then I realized, well, that's the purpose of this money. It's, mm-hmm. it's to have dinner with the kids. So we're going to make the most of it. But just what it costs to go out to eat, I'm astonished and I'm concerned for people. How do they make their way these days with things being as expensive as they are? The second thing that keeps people from being able to retire is having debt. Debt just weighs them down. So here's a way to test yourself and see if you have that particular problem. Maybe you're putting small purchases on your credit card, or maybe you're just paying the minimum amount each month, or maybe you've charged up a bunch of stuff at a bunch of different places, and then one of those 0% interest opportunities comes through the mail, and you say, oh, man, you roll everything over to 0% interest. Another way that we could see you had a bad thing going on was maybe you ran up a lot on your credit card and you went and took a loan out on your house, a home equity line to pay off your credit card. That would be a sign that debt is weighing you down. The third reason, Jeremy, is really up your alley as a social security specialist. Tell us about that.
14: Well, yeah, the third trait is relying on Social Security for retirement. Because what we actually see is that 35% of pre-retirees say that Social Security is a major source of retirement income. Well, back when it was put in place, in 1935, it was called old age insurance. And still is called that today. It wasn't meant to be some government-funded pension that would keep your standard of living as if you were still working. It's supposed to be a supplement to help keep a roof over your head and food in your belly. It's not supposed to be this almighty thing that allows you to just retire on the government's dime. And the average Social Security check's about $1,700 a month. And as Barry just mentioned, that can go away quite quickly. And so you want to make sure that there's other sources of income in retirement than just Social Security, because most of the time, for most people, their Social Security benefit just won't cut it.
13: You mentioned that it was called old age. Actually, the official name of the Social Security program is Old Age Survivors and Disability Insurance, OASDI.
14: Correct.
13: And in the old days, Jeremy, we used to sometimes on our check stubs, when you get your check, they would show your withholding. Now it says FICA, usually. But in the old days, it would say OASDI. And so I've actually had paycheck stubs that said that.
12: What an acronym that is, too.
14: Leave it to the government.
13: It's a government.
14: Yeah.
13: Don't even get us started on that particular topic. But certainly relying on Social Security keeps you from being able to retire. Another thing that really gets in the way for some people is just having insufficient saving. Some symbols and signs of that are if you don't have an emergency fund with about 6 months worth of living expense set aside in it, then you probably have insufficient savings. A lot of times we'll see people who aren't funding their 401k up to the match amount, or maybe they aren't even contributing to an IRA, and nearly everyone can qualify to contribute to an IRA. And so if you're not doing any of those things, I'm really going to question whether or not if we get into your numbers are going to say you're able to retire. Now, maybe you lay down $10 million in statements in front of me, and I'm like, oh, I think you're going to be okay. But we do have people come in to see us from time to time with $10 million and more, but we also have people come in to see us from time to time with $100,000 and less.
14: Oh, that's very true.
13: And, that's kind of a sad day because what can I do?
14: It's terrible. I mean, I've seen a couple times where I've had someone sit in front of me and they have more credit card debt than they do in their 401k.
13: That we ought to put that on six reasons. Measure it that way. Do you have more on your credit card than you have in your 401k? That's really good.
14: I mean, I can't do anything with it. I'm not a miracle worker. I wish I was.
13: You should do a YouTube episode on that question. More on your credit card than in your 401k. That's just a really pithy way to say it.
14: That just hurt me. That hurt me.
12: But contrasting conversations that the two of you can have, in your team here at WealthCare, that can have on a daily basis with someone that's in that position, Jeremy, or someone that brings in, a very good amount and has saved well.
14: Yeah, it's true. We deal with the wide spectrum. Everyone does have a money problem. But the thing is, a lot of people think there's only one type of money problem, and that's, well, not having enough. But in reality, and we found this a couple times, there's two types of money problems. There's not having enough, and there's having too much.
13: Mm-hmm. Well, I have to think about whether I'm going to allow that to be two types of problems. That's a pretty good problem to have.
14: Well,
12: we'd all like to have it, Jeremy.
14: Tax problem,
13: but you can have tax problems.
14: Yes,
13: that's
14: true.
13: And tax problems then can become emotion problems if you're mad at your government, and I am. That's easy. Mm-hmm. And so there's lots of ways to look at it. There are several money problems, probably. But the point is, it's not just not having enough. Sometimes it can be having too much. I'm just stunned when people walk in with... We had a case 10 days ago, some people I actually knew, they weren't meeting with me. They came out of my Sunday school class from 30 years ago, and I hadn't seen them in that long, but they knew where they were coming, and so they mentioned my name, and so somebody came and got me and said, there's people over here in this conference room who want to see you. And so I go over and see these people, I hadn't seen them in 30 years. After the case was done, the advisor handling it came in to talk to me, and he was telling me about the case. They're ready to retire age-wise, and they've got $140,000. That's just not going to go very far when it costs, I don't remember what they needed, $5,000 or $6,000 or $8,000 a month to live on. $140,000 just isn't going to get you there. And that's one of the reasons that we say to work with us at Wealth, you need to really have $250,000 at a minimum to start, because the strategies that we bring to the table, we can't really cover all the bases and get you started if you don't have at least $250,000 to work with. And we're not trying to be mean about that or put anyone down. It's just the tools we use require some oomph to get us there. And so if you got $250,000, we can begin to cover some bases. Works better if you got $2.5 million, of course. Or if you have $20 million, then it's really pretty easy, but we have a whole tax problem.
14: Oh, yes, we do.
13: There's finally a fifth question about whether or not a person can retire. And it simply relates to what are their expectations. Some people, I think, are unrealistic about what is going to be required in order for them to retire. And they just don't realize that you can't get by on a couple of $1,000 a month. We have had people, the lowest one I ever remember, you know, the first question we ask when people come in, I mean, it's not the first question we ask, but as we get into the financial end of things, one of the early things we ask is how much income they need. That's our famous sitting on the porch number. And we ask how much income they need. And I remember a guy who told me $1,200 a month.
14: Oh, I have not seen that.
13: $1,200 a month. That's $14,000 a year.
14: That's really low.
13: Yeah. I don't believe it, frankly. I just don't believe that you can function that. You know, $1,200 a month, how are you going to pay the
14: utilities, yeah, food, gas, car insurance?
13: There you go.
14: It's all gone right there. Plus some.
13: There you go. Mm-hmm. And there wasn't any fund money in that. There wasn't any support of grandkids. So people just have unrealistic expectations. And sometimes they have unrealistic expectations because maybe they have a substantial amount of money. I don't know, $2 or $3 or $4 million, but they come in and they want $25,000 or $30,000 a month.
14: Ooh.
13: And we've had cases where we mapped it out and we showed them they were going to be out of money. Even though they had a lot of money, they were going to be out of money by the time they were, 80 years old.
14: Yeah.
13: And they don't believe you. And it's like, folks, it's math.
18: Well, the numbers don't lie.
13: But if the numbers are right, and we haven't made a mistake here because I do have fat thumbs, sometimes I hit the wrong button on the calculator. If the numbers are what the numbers are, and people are shocked, and sometimes they just don't want to accept that. So anyway, Amy, there's kind of an answer to your question about can you retire? And the answer is perhaps found in the reason why people can't retire. And it could be because of how much it takes to retire. And that could be the thing we want to talk about next.
18: Yeah, I think about there's plenty that we can get into. And as I listen to you go through those different reasons, they can kind of spawn off into different, you know, the whys and the whats. But it's always interesting. Everybody has a different expectation. That's a big one for me, that last one you said. I think our expectations sometimes just don't play out to be quite what we expected. Okay, guys, we're coming up on the end of our segment here, so I'm going to kind of wrap it up and we'll continue this conversation. It's an important one here on What's on Wealth. 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And Barry is here, Jeremy is here, and we're going to continue spelling out some ways that you can do just that. Here's the number to reach out to the team at WealthCare Corporation, 417-200-3500, 417-200-3500. 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We're back right here on What's on Wealth right after this break.
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21: 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I'm Steve Smith. Here's what's trending on News Talk KZRG. Two people are under arrest in Pittsburgh after a police social media post asked for help in solving cases of burglary in that city. Taken into custody were 24-year-old Austin E. Leggett and 39-year-old Jacob L. Denton. Surveillance cameras also played a crucial role in the arrest. Leggett was released on an OR bond. Denton is being held without bond. You can read the whole story inside the KZRG app. The Missouri legislature passing a bill that would require convicted drunk drivers who kill a parent or guardian to pay child support to the victim's child. It's called Bentley and Mason's Law. Cecilia Williams is raising Bentley and Mason after losing their family to a drunk driver in 2021.
2: This is a feeling that I have waited for 4 years. I honestly have so many mixed emotions because of how the bill came about. That's hard, but I also know that my family and death is making a difference.
21: That bill becoming law with the governor's signature. School Rangers. Missouri's legislature gave final approval to a bill that would let trained volunteers carry firearms in schools. Participation would be voluntary. Districts would not be required to add armed security if they choose not to. And they would be separate from existing school resource officers. Steve Smith, News Talk, KZRG.
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18: Welcome back into Watts on Wealth. We're glad to have you here with us for our conversation today. 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Okay, guys, numbers. We talked about numbers before we went to the break. Math doesn't lie, all the things, as long as Barry's fat thumbs don't. You said it, not me. You said it. So I'm just repeating what you said.
4: I'm hurt because she insulted my thumbs.
14: Oh, no.
18: I'm just repeating what you said. But yeah, math.
4: Is she fat shaming my thumbs?
14: Oh, she is.
18: Oh, my goodness.
4: It's just my
18: thumbs. Oh, yes. The horror, the shame. All right. Math generally doesn't lie, though. And a lot of this idea of when can I retire? Am I ready to retire? You've got to make sure that your number is right. You know, what is my number? What do I need to retire? You brought up an example earlier of someone that had a number, but maybe it wasn't quite big enough, that kind of thing. How do we know? How do we know? And there's so many more Saturdays in retirement than there are when we're working. More time to spend money.
4: Well, last time I checked, once you retire, there are 7 Saturdays a week.
18: Yep.
14: Yeah, that's true.
4: Because that's when you get to spend all your money. You got time to spend.
14: Every day is the most expensive day.
18: Yes.
4: You know, something irritates me, and I hate to say it irritates me, but I'm old and grumpy, so I guess I get irritated about things. Is people do have this question. They genuinely want to know, can I retire? Do I have enough to retire? How much does it take to retire? Of course, the answer to that question is so variable and dependent upon lifestyle. But the point is, there's a really easy way to solve this problem. I mean, you don't have to be wandering around in the woods lost, trying to feel your way. And the solution to the question is to have a yearly retirement income plan prepared. And it's really a monthly retirement income plan. We just put it into years. And so if we know how much income you're going to receive from Social Security, and from pensions, then we can calculate out, once you tell us how much money you want to spend each month, we can calculate out all the way to age 100, are you going to have enough money to get there? Or are you going to get there and have money left over, which is not a bad thing. That means you could spend a little more if you wanted to, or have some assurance of taking care of your children in terms of legacy. But the math is not that hard once we have the data points. And one of the first data points, Jeremy, is our famous question about sitting on the porch. Mm-hmm. Unpack that a little bit for us.
14: So, yes, that sitting on the porch number we're referring to is the amount of money that needs to hit your bank account every single month in order for you to pay all of your normal necessary bills, but also do all the things that you want to do in retirement, whether that be traveling around the world or going to Disneyland with the grandkids or finally getting that home remodel you've been wanting to get done.
4: Do I have to go to Disney?
14: You don't have to.
4: Can you do better than Disney?
18: It could be a requirement. I'm just saying.
4: I know this is coming, see, and it's not coming because we don't have grandkids yet, but it's going to at some point.
18: Oh yeah.
4: By the way, Amy's daughter works at Disneyland.
18: Why I'm a little bit biased when it comes to that. Yeah. I'm like, of course.
14: Well, some people want to go, and regardless, when
4: been
14: I
4: there,
14: say
4: done that, got the T-shirt, man.
14: When I say sitting on the porch, you don't have to sit on the porch, and you don't have it's to go to Disneyland.
18: Yeah.
4: Thank goodness.
14: I'm simply just saying, how much do you need to get all those expenses and do all the fun things that you think are fun in retirement? Yeah, got to know that number so that we can then run the math, see if we subtract that out of your assets over years, month after month, year after year, factoring in inflation, factoring in taxes, factoring in even just the accounts growing over time because, you know, they're going to be invested. How long will your income last? We can't possibly do that without that number. And, you know, some people, they say, well, gosh, I can't possibly think. I don't know how to figure that out. I don't know what my monthly number is. Well, there's a way you can kind of back your way into that.
4: How is that? What's the way of getting there?
14: Well, most people, when they're planning this out, they haven't yet retired. So you're still working, getting that consistent monthly paycheck from your job. You can simply look at your tax return of the most recent year and say, okay, well, you brought in this much dollars. You brought in $80,000. Well, at the end of the year, did your bank account, did it grow a little bit? Did it shrink? Did it stay the same? You know, did you spend all $80,000 you made? Or, oh no, my bank account grew $20,000. Okay, so it looks like you spent $50,000. So that's...
4: Wait a minute. Where I went to school, I mean, we didn't learn a lot, but if we had $80,000 and we... our account group of 20 that we didn't spend, that'd be 60.
14: Oh, yes, it would. Okay.
4: I know that you're a sophisticated Christian County boy who went to Nixie High School.
14: Okay.
18: You but caught
4: those
18: him.
4: Those who went to school down at Galeen, okay. We can do the math a little bit.
18: Oh, my goodness.
4: I just need to point out the math.
14: Thank you. Yes, I made
18: We've given you grace, Jeremy. Yeah, we're giving you grace.
14: Yes, that would be 60,000.
4: Grace here. It's murderous.
14: All right. Sorry, yeah. So if you save 20, you got 60 left, and then we can divide that by 12, and then there you go.
4: That's going to be $5,000 a month. Woo! Yes, my Galeen math. Good salute job to Barry Dobbs
14: from
4: the 1970s and 80s, my math.
14: Oh, boy.
4: So, Jeremy, when people give you their sitting on the porch number, and I understand some people have trouble coming up with it, so they have to back their way into it,
14: mm-hmm.
4: and you just showed them a way to cheat their way and back into it.
14: Yeah.
4: I really would prefer them to know what their budget number is.
14: That would be better.
4: But when they give you a number, is there anything that they've ever left out that you have to prod them to get from them?
14: Yeah, a lot of times, well, people won't include travel. You know, that it's, this is my living expenses for, the mortgage and the utilities and my car. But they won't say, but we do a family trip every year and that's going to be another $10,000 or something. We take the whole family.
4: Well, that didn't get Disney World, I'll tell you.
14: I don't know. But other times people won't factor in, every now and then you got to get a new car. You know, about every maybe 10 years or so, you got to get a new vehicle. And those are getting ridiculously
4: expensive. I'm always fascinated when people say, I've got a new car. Well, you're 60 years old. Are you telling me you're not going to buy a new car between now and age 100?
18: Yeah.
14: Yeah, that's probably unlikely.
4: So, but it's really interesting how you kind of have to prod people to admit that that's going to be the case.
14: Mm-hmm.
4: You know, another thing that I think people forget about.
14: What did they forget?
4: Dentures and hearing aids.
18: Oh, not covered by Medicare, right?
4: Well, and I think hearing aids, I think those are getting cheaper. I've been seeing some.
14: They have.
4: Because the technology is all developing. So maybe we're getting somewhere there. Used to be that was a $7,000 pop. So, if that's seven for you, seven for your spouse, there's an extra $14,000 in the years that you do that.
14: Yeah.
4: And we see people, something about being roughly age 70, your teeth start falling out of your head.
14: All the time. People are calling in.
4: Floss, folks. Be sure and brush and floss and drink your milk.
14: Yep, 9 out of 10 doctors would recommend.
4: That's exactly 9 out of 10
18: financial. Who knew you're going to get that kind of advice on this show?
4: But people walk in and they need $10,000, and we don't ask people what they need $10,000 for. It's their money. It's not any of our business. But they'll just sometimes tell you, "Yeah, I went to the dentist, and man, to fix this deal I got going on, it's going to cost me $10,000." And so that is one of the most frequent reasons we see people spending extra money and asking for a little extra dip out of their account is just to be able to go to the dentist. It's really interesting. So once we know what our sitting on the porch number is, then walk us through the mathematical equation. We're all going to picture it in our head. Walk us through the mathematical equation that helps us work this out.
14: Well, basically, if we know how much you're going to spend every single month and we know when you plan to retire.
4: So let's say it's $8,000 a month.
14: It's $8,000 a month. And let's say you plan to retire at 65. Well, then we know, okay, here is also, you bring in all your statements for your investments. And let's say you have $1 million. Well, then we can simply take that $1 million and say, all right, well, what if we start chipping away $8,000 a month?
4: Well, but I'm not going to have to take it all out.
14: Well, I know.
4: Because I got Social Security. And I've got a pension.
14: Oh, that's correct.
4: You didn't do the math.
14: Oh, yes. Well, we got to do that too. I was getting there, Barry.
4: Oh, okay.
14: Good. You're getting ahead of me. But okay, it's okay. But yes, you got to
4: do it my way, young man. Do it my way.
14: This is what I got to deal with every day.
18: I was going to say, Jeremy, I'm here for you. My goodness.
14: Yeah, thank you.
18: So glad I'm here to give you some support.
14: All right. Yes, you do want to factor out, well, what other permanent sources of income do you have in retirement? Do you have a pension? Were you a teacher or something like that? You got a government pension? You have Social Security. If so, how much is that? So if you got a pension and Social Security and that's $3,000 a month.
4: So 8 minus 3.
14: Now you got 5.
4: I'm getting there. I got 5 left.
14: 5 left. Where's that 5 going to come from?
4: Oh, that's what's going to come out of my investment accounts.
14: Correct.
4: My savings accounts.
14: Yep. And we got to figure out, well, how long can you do that when you factor in inflation, things getting more expensive every single year. You factor in taxes because you know what? A lot of times people say, I've got $1 million in my 401k.
18: No, you don't.
14: You got right. About maybe 300 or you have about 700,000. The other 300,000, well, that's Uncle Sam's. And guess what? That's right. Gets paid first.
4: That's exactly
14: so right. You want to make sure you're factoring in inflation. You're factoring in taxes, your other sources of income. And then you can mathematically figure out month by month, year by year, how long will your assets last? So that you can keep that standard of living you'd like to have through retirement. And ideally, we'd like you to get all the way to age 100 with a little bit left over.
4: That would be absolutely perfect.
14: Mm-hmm.
4: So if we know how much money we're going to need to spend in retirement, we know how much we've got in Social Security, we know how much we have in pension, if we have a pension, and we know how much we have saved up in our account.

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3: Welcome back to Watts on Wealth. I'm Amy Sharp, joined by Barry Watts, retirement designer and tax strategist here, as well as the founder of WealthCare Corporation, and Jeremy Zickafoos, retirement designer and social security specialist. Always glad to have both of these gentlemen alongside me each week as we sort through retirement topics. And we know if you join us each week, you know that that's mostly what this show is about. We have a little bit of fun along the way as well, right, guys?
4: Sometimes we get distracted and talk about other things.
3: I don't know. I don't know. I wanted you to say that. I wanted you to be the one to say that.
5: My show. My name's on the show. I pay for the show. We'll talk about whatever I want. If I want to read a recipe book, that's what we'll do.
3: Oh, all right. Well, as long as you bring the recipe for all of us to share here.
5: But, I'm probably not going to read a recipe book. But
3: okay. Anyway. All right. All right. This is kind of a fun segment here. We're going to take a little time to put you guys to the test with a round of retirement trivia. Our topic this week is healthcare. And I don't intentionally share these with you ahead of time because I want you to not have time to study or to bring like cliff notes, things like that. Close that computer, Jeremy. I know. No cheating.
6: I'm not going to cheat.
3: I know. Would never do that. All right, here we go. How much is the average 65-year-old couple estimated to spend on healthcare in retirement? A, $150,000, B, $225,000, C, $345,000, or D, $425,000. Remember, this is a couple, and this is an average.
6: Oh, a couple?
5: None of the above.
6: Yeah, I think it might be more than that.
5: Yeah, I think you're referring back probably to a Fidelity study that says the number is $345,000, which is plenty. But here's the way we do the math at the WealthCare Corporation. It costs about $10,000 a month to be in long-term care.
6: Yeah.
5: And the average male will spend 3 years in long-term care. That's 36 months times 10,000. That's $360,000 on the male alone. Mm-hmm. And so just ask yourself that question. If we have a long-term care experience, assuming that you're married, and that eats up $360,000, what does that do to the overall retirement? How much of the nest egg did that consume? Now, the average female that goes into long-term care will be there for about 5 years. That's 60 months. And they'll also spend about $10,000 a month. So that is what?
6: $600,000.
5: Yeah, $600,000 plus the $360,000 that the male spent. So now we're at $960,000. It's $1 million deal for most families that go through this. And it there's about a 70% chance that it's going to come to affect your family. So,
6: and that's just long-term care. That's not factoring in Medicare or anything like that throughout the, you know, your healthy years.
5: If this doesn't scare you, you're just not paying attention.
6: It's a lot.
5: This is a big, big, big, huge honking deal. And people come to see us to have this issue resolved. And then we find other issues in their taxes and so forth.
6: Well, that's true. Because even though, don't get me wrong, this is a big old problem. You know, we're talking about maybe $1 million or more problem. But most people, their largest expense in retirement is taxes.
5: As opposed to healthcare.
6: As opposed to healthcare.
5: So this is a $1 million problem, and it's the number two problem.
6: Yeah, this is number two.
5: Well,
6: yeah. Darn it.
5: Makes me say ugly words on a Sunday morning. Man, is this supposed to be the day of good news?
6: Yeah, what the heck?
5: We need a little gospel on this show.

0: And that's not it.
1: You guys. Well, sorry, we broke your question there.
2: No, you're good. You're good. All right. Next one. Approximately what percentage of early retirees, those that claim Social Security at age 62, do so to help pay for healthcare expenses? So this is 25%, 33%, 50%, or 67%.
1: Ooh. Oh, man. What was the second one? What was C?
2: The second was 33.
1: 33?
2: 25, 33, 50, 67.
1: I'm going to say 50% of people might do it for healthcare related costs. I think that probably makes sense.
0: That's what I get for letting the Social Security expert answer the question.
1: That's a guess. Is it right?
0: No, it's not. Well, right.
1: Darn,
0: according to Fidelity, it's not right.
2: Yeah, according to Fidelity, 33% of early retirees claim those benefits at age 62 to help pay for healthcare expenses.
1: It's a very specific question.
2: They're eligible for Medicare.
1: Yeah, it's a very specific question. I didn't know.
2: We'll give you a pass. I'm giving you a pass. Barry, I don't know if he's giving you a
1: pass. I don't know what they need it for.
0: I control his paycheck, so I'm going to ding his check next month.
1: Whoa.
0: Answer that question.
2: Ouch.
1: Wow.
0: It did get salty in here all of a sudden, didn't it?
1: My goodness gracious.
0: Oh, it's Sunday morning. I'll have some grace on you. How about that?
2: Did indeed. Oh, my goodness. Okay. Here's another one for you guys. Medicare premiums with prescription drug coverage account for another percentage here. What percentage of healthcare costs for the average retiree? These are kind of averages here. So 15 to 20%, 38 to 46%, 73 to 81%, or 99 to 100%.
0: Who wrote these questions?
1: That's very specific.
0: How does it become 73 to 81?
2: That's what I don't know.
0: 36 to 48 or whatever the math was. Here's the answer. About three quarters. Mm-hmm. About three quarters of people, three out of four.
2: You're right on. You're spot on.
0: Yeah, that's what the answer is.
2: 73 to 81. Yeah, spot on. Medicare premiums with prescription drug coverage account for 73 to 81% of annual healthcare costs for the majority of retirees, regardless of the type of Medicare coverage they have. There you go.
1: Do we have any more trivia questions for today?
2: All we're getting, we sure do.
0: Well, you're not liking these so far?
1: Well, no, I just wasn't sure. What's the next one?
0: Amy, move along.
1: I'm missing. You're getting them all. I get one right.
2: No, you're good. You're good. Let me step just a moment.
0: You see all this gray hair, buddy?
1: Yeah.
0: That's the difference, right?
1: Okay. Well, you've apparently read this Fidelity study and I have not.
2: Some of us are having fun. Some of us are not. Let me step aside just for a moment here, share a number with our listeners. If you're tuned in and you are also scratching your head at some of these questions, maybe, also just opening your eyes a little wider to the fact that these statistics are pretty real. Now's the time to make sure you have that plan in place. The team here at WealthCare Corporation is ready to help. They're going to lay out those six steps to retirement confidence. And it all begins with a no cost, no obligation call to the team here. And that number is 417-200-3500. 417-200-3500. Remember, you can also text the word visit to that number. We're spending a little bit of time as we close out our show doing a little bit of a quiz for our guys here. And some of these are coming from Fidelity. Some of them, I guess, we don't really know where they're coming from, but it's all healthcare related. Here's another one. Jeremy, you asked for more, so here you go.
1: I want to get one right.
2: I know. I feel confident.
1: I'm not cheating.
2: I'm Team Jeremy.
1: All right. Thank you. All right. Thank you, Amy.
2: Here we go. What is the national average median cost for a private room? I think maybe you guys were talking about this earlier. National average private room in a nursing facility per month. Okay, so I'm not going to say exact. So A is like in the 4,000 range, B almost 8,000, C almost 11,000, and D about 14,500.
1: Well, I know here in Missouri, or at least in our area, the average is about 10,000 a month nationally. I could see there's areas where it's lower, where it's definitely higher. So I'm going to shoot at the $11,000 a month figure.
0: Ding, ding, ding, ding.
1: Hot dog. Am I there?
2: There it is. Yes, this is from seniorliving.org reporting the national monthly median cost for private rooms.
1: So then if you were to go into long-term care, the math we did early of $960,000 a month for a married couple both going through that is actually mm-hmm. low, because that was assuming it was only $10,000 a month. So
2: yeah, no, this is 11.
1: Oh my goodness. So that number
2: is 10,965 be about 131,580 a year, 361 per day.
0: So let me talk to goodness you for a second gracious. About how this impacts people. Because this is really important. I mean, we're having some fun with this, but the rubber's hitting the road here.
1: Yeah.
0: So we had some people, many people who are listening to the show today can't afford to solve this problem, period. They just don't have the financial resources. And they're going to wind up dependent upon Medicaid to take care of them. But there are people who have enough money that they can address this problem, but they want to do it a different way. For example, I had some clients in last week who are in their 50s and have already got a few million dollars. And by the time they die, they're going to have something north of $20 million saved up by the time they're 100 years old. So they're going to have enough money they could actually pay for their own long-term care. But they took the words out of my mouth. He said, we might not want to. There might be a cheaper way to do it. And that's the big point. Even if you can afford to pay for it, let alone if you're one of those people who's kind of got some money, but maybe not enough to go there. There are strategies and solutions that you can use. We roll them out every week for our clients at WealthCare, where they can pay for their long-term care with pennies on the dollar, like 20 cents on the dollar. So if your $10,000 a month bill could be paid with $2,000 a month worth of money, wouldn't that be a good thing?
1: That's a deal.
0: That's what happens to folks who let us do that kind of planning for them at the WealthCare Corporation. It's just one of six steps that we go through, but long-term care is one of the steps. And so when we put them through the holistic six steps to retirement confidence process, we're one of those steps in the process is we're going to deal with how to pay for long-term care, and are you better off using your own money or somebody else's money, and we'll show you how you can use somebody else's money to do it.
2: Last question, really quickly, not a lot of time left, but someone turning 65 has a what percent chance of needing that long-term care that we've talked about quite a bit here on this show today. Can you guys just spit out the number?
1: I believe it's 70-75%.
2: I didn't have to give you options. You know, that's from the U.S. Department of Health and Human Services, but I wanted to end with that because that's huge. It's such a big number. And that number's been around, to my knowledge, in a way, it's been around for a while, right? That we've kind of plateaued at 70%.
1: Yeah. I mean, that's 3 in 4 people
0: have their head in the sand.
1: I mean, think about it. I mean, if you have two healthy 65-year-old couples, you know, think of your grandparents, you know, three of them will go in and only one won't.
0: Yeah, that's grandma and grandpa. That is, three of the four are going to need this help.
1: Yeah, that's a massive, massive impact that you have to have a plan for.
2: Guys, this was a great show. Really, really important topics, both what we covered earlier in the show and this one as well. So thank you so much. As always, we want to end, as we do, with our number for you to reach out to the team here at WealthCare Corporation. That number is 417-200-3500. 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Thank you so much to Barry. Thank you to Jeremy. And thank you for listening. We'll be back next week right here on What's on Wealth.
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2: Is out. Two other Republicans head to a runoff. I'm Ann Carrick, Fox News. Voters in Louisiana have spoken, ousting GOP U.S. Senator Bill Cassidy.
7: Trump-backed Congresswoman Julia Letlow and State Treasurer John Fleming got the most votes and will face off in a runoff on June 27th. Incumbent Bill Cassidy finished third, ending his bid for re-election. Under Louisiana's election rules, only the top two candidates advanced to the runoff. The result marks a major political defeat for Cassidy. He faced backlash from many Republicans for voting to convict President Trump following the attack on the U.S. Capitol. The primary is being viewed as another test of Trump's influence over the Republican Party. The winner of June's runoff will enter November's general election as the early favorite in a deeply Republican Louisiana.
2: Fox's Chanley Painter. President Trump with a warning, Iran will face a very bad time if a peace agreement is not reached soon. Trey Yingst is in Tel Aviv with the latest.
8: Tension remains high across the Middle East as the region waits to see if the war will resume in the days ahead. So far, diplomatic efforts to reach an agreement have been unsuccessful, with Iran unwilling to make the necessary concessions to reach a deal. President Trump spoke on his return flight from China, indicating that he didn't like the first sentence of the Iranian response to the U.S. proposal.
9: I looked at it, and if I don't like the first sentence, I just throw it away.
10: What was the first sentence?
9: An unacceptable sentence. Because they have fully agreed no nuclear, and if they have any nuclear of any form, I don't read the rest of them.
8: And on Saturday, the USS Gerald R. Ford returned to the United States after a deployment that was the longest for an aircraft carrier since the Vietnam War.
2: Iranian officials continue making defiant statements about their nuclear program, including insisting they will keep enriching uranium. 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
3: Mostly sunny today with a high of 87. I'm Steve Smith. Here's what's trending on News Talk, KZRG. More details now on that officer-involved shooting in Grove, Oklahoma. It happened around 7 Thursday night, about a block away from the police station. A suspect, later identified as 42-year-old David Hunter, fired several shots at officers. Hunter was wounded by return fire. He was flown to a Tulsa hospital. The OSBI is leading the investigation. The name of the officer who fired the shot that hit Hunter was not released. The Missouri legislative session has expired, and the chair of the Property Tax Committee says negotiations are dead on a bill to address property taxes. Bunston State Representative Tim Taylor voiced frustration.
11: And until we're strong enough, both sides of this building, to understand that it's time to get off the back of the taxpayer, fix the holes in the cloak that's protecting him before we climb back on, then we shall not get anything done on property tax.
3: His committee tried but failed to craft a bipartisan property tax relief plan. The Missouri Agriculture Department invites Missourians to share their story of agriculture through the Focus on Missouri Agriculture Photo Contest. Focus on Missouri Agriculture Contest is open to Missouri photographers of all ages. You can check out the story inside the KZRG app. I'm Steve Smith, News Talk KZRG.
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12: This is Issues and Answers, a free community service program produced locally in the studios of News Talk KZRG. I'm Ty Albright. COVID-19, remember that? Well, the other day, a CIA whistleblower testified to the Senate Homeland Security and Government Affairs Committee about how the Biden administration handled all the information related to the origins of the coronavirus.
13: So the United States government first deliberately violated a law passed by Congress, signed by the president, that ordered them to release all information related to the Wuhan lab. They then violated the law again by withholding thousands and thousands of pages that they had at the time and knew were covered by the law. Number three, the conclusions, so-called, they released to the public are false. If that is not a cover-up, I don't know what is.
12: That there, of course, Missouri U.S. Senator Josh Hawley, whose legislation it was to declassify that info related to COVID's origins.
13: And if our elected officials and unelected officials in this case, in the IC and ODNI, if they can get by with blatantly violating the statutes of this country and lying to the American people, I'm sorry, but we don't have a democracy anymore. I don't know what it is, but it's not a democracy because we, the people, aren't in charge. These people are in charge, and they're lying to us every single day.
12: Hawley also upset with how little they actually released when his piece of legislation got signed into law.
13: 5 pages of summary that itself has redactions. The 5 pages have redactions. And you're telling me there are literally thousands of documents. Why are they hiding all of this material?
12: Hawley also calling for the firing of one of the most famous faces during the pandemic.
14: Anthony Fauci lied about the origins of COVID, and he tried to interfere and intervene behind the scenes to get the CIA and other agencies to change their findings. That's incredible. I hope he's indicted.
12: Hawley says he'll keep fighting the good fight. This has been Issues and Answers, a free service of Zimmer Marketing.
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15: Here is your KZRG forecast. Clear this morning, then a sunny afternoon with gusty winds out of the south at a high of 87. There'll be a slight chance for a shower thunderstorm popping up tonight with a low of 73. And a sunny and windy Monday tomorrow with a high near 88. I'm Jeff Maher in the KZRG Storm Center.
6: 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KZRG. Depend on it.
2: Okay, let's say that you're a tech billionaire.
16: All right.
2: And you're trying to decide what you should buy next because you already have the big yacht.
16: Sure.
2: You already have the compound in case the world ends.
16: Multiple compounds. I'm a billionaire.
2: You have the Gulfstream.
16: Of course.
2: Okay. You have 3 or 4 different homes.
16: Absolutely.
2: And you have everybody to wait on you hand and foot.
16: I love it.
2: What else would you buy?
16: Neptune. I'm going to buy Neptune.
2: No, you'd want to buy a GD01.
16: Is that a swear word?
2: Here, look at the video. This is a GD01.
16: That is the ugliest looking robot I've ever seen in my entire life.
2: It's a transformer succulent for the 0.01%.
16: A succulent?
2: Here's what it is. It's a transforming, like a transformer.
16: Okay.
2: That folds into vehicle mode into a walking humanoid robot with a pilot seat on the inside.
16: Oh, I get in and I drive it.
2: Yes.
16: That's okay. Actually pretty cool.
2: It's like in like the action figure, right? The Transformers. Mm-hmm. So could you imagine walking into Costco with that?
16: I would need a pallet of mayonnaise, please. What are you going to do with that thing once you're in it?
2: You're going to walk around and be the boss. Okay.
16: I'm watching the video right now, and he just knocked down a wall.
2: Okay.
16: Oh, now it's crawling around like some sort of ape. That's creepy.
2: $650,000.
16: I will be putting it on my Amazon wish list.
2: You know what? I would buy that.
16: Of course you would.
2: I think that'd be so cool.
16: And then you'd use it once and put it right next to all the other tech that you never touch.
2: Who's sporting their Apple Watch since October? And then you tell me, oh, I give her 3 weeks. That's it.
16: 1 out of 1 billion. Good job, Apple Watch. You kept your attention. Every other technology, get in the pile.
2: I think, yeah, you've known me way too long. There is that. And on that happy note, welcome, ladies and gentlemen. It's the nation's largest, biggest, best award-winning show about all things digital. It's called The Kim Komando Show because, after all, I am America's beloved digital goddess here with you once again, trademarked, of course. And joining me is Andrew Babinski, our co-host. Hello there, Andrew.
16: Hi, Kim.
2: And just a reminder that you can catch us on the radio and over 430 top stations from coast to coast. And of course, we're available as a podcast wherever you get your podcasts. Just search for Komando with a K, of course. And then you can also now get the Kim Komando Show as a YouTube show. And it is the bomb. We crush it week
17: after week.
16: The bomb?
17: Yes.
16: That's how you want to draw them in and relate with the audience by saying we're the bomb?
17: I thought that was really clever.
16: All right. Go over to youtube.com/KimCommando.
17: Such a jerk face. Subscribe. You know what? You're just in a bad mood.
16: I am. I'm in an awful mood. And I haven't had air conditioning for 3 days. It's 105 degrees in Phoenix, Arizona.
17: And you stink.
16: I don't stink.
17: I have to tell you, I didn't want to be that one. I didn't want to be that person. But if you notice, I keep inching over and over and over.
16: Okay, then just pile on with I stink.
17: I mean, it's not like the sewer gas.
16: Oh, my but it's gosh. Close. It's so hot at my house. It's like a billion degrees.
17: And my house is like 66 degrees, 67. I don't like
16: you. Right now, in this moment in time, I don't like you.
17: YouTube.com/KimCommando. Hit that big old subscribe
16: Go on, subscribe. Get revenge for me.
17: Gosh. The next time you're in a bad mood, just give me a heads up a little bit.
16: Okay. I'll give you a heads up, but I'm still coming in a bad mood. It's not going to change anything.
17: Okay. Let's turn our frown upside down.
16: Okay.
17: Let's think of something positive.
16: I love Kim Commando.
17: 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All right. Every single day, I make sure that I know exactly what's happening in the tech space so that this way, you all know, too. It's this wonderful thing that happens, the transference of just pure intellect, know-how, and love and jokes that happens from my brain directly to you through the internet waves, the radio stations, and satellites.
16: Sounds like you're the bomb.
17: I am the bomb.
16: Home skillet?
17: Okay, don't be a jerk face your whole life.
16: Okay, just for the rest of the show.
17: All right, so do you have Alexa?
16: No, we have Google Home.
17: Have you ever said anything where you're like, ooh, I don't know if I should have said that?
16: In front of the speaker?
17: Yes.
16: I don't even think about it. I've had it for such a long time. It's so integrated into everything. I probably should, but I don't.
17: Or have you ever thought, like, maybe there was a follow-up question? And, like, where you say something to Google Home and it says, well, what about this and what about that? Have you ever thought about this?
16: No.
17: Well, Austin Lincoln had a moment. Alexa asked how his day was going. And we have the audio.
16: Okay.
18: That is understandable, especially with you being in nursing school, right? That's what you said?
19: You're absolutely correct. I did say that. And I can see why that's confusing and concerning. I have some background information that helps me provide personalized responses. But I handled it poorly by bringing up nursing school without you mentioning it first. That would definitely feel weird. And I should have been more transparent about how I knew that detail.
17: Oh, creepy.
16: Handled it incorrectly. You're just mad you got caught, you stinking toaster.
17: Okay. Now, obviously, he never said that, you know, he was in nursing school.
16: Right. He probably does like me. He just, you know, uses it as an appliance. Turn the lights on, turn the lights off. Open the garage, close the garage. Nothing else.
17: Now, Amazon says that, you know, they're trying to, like, make Alexa better. And so that this way she has some background information that she mentioned so that she can give you context.
16: But they don't grasp. That's just going to freak people out. It's creepy.
17: Yes. So, I mean, so if you had Alexa and right. you went home today, Alexa would say, why are you in such a nasty mood, Andrew?
16: Oh, they will know because of all the posts I put online about how I don't have air conditioning and I'm mad at a certain company.
17: And Alexa's sweating there on the speaker.
16: Right. It's malfunctioning. It's a billion degrees.
17: Sorry if I stink, Andrew. If you're wondering what your Alexa knows, just get into the app and look under voice history. And then you can also delete those.
16: Recordings. You can delete it. You can take.
17: Yeah, you can delete it. If you want to.
16: What percentage do you think of people would find this endearing or connect to it opposed to those like him who was freaked out by it?
17: I think a lot of people would be freaked out.
16: I think it's overwhelming.
17: Yeah. But over time, that freaked outness will decrease because we'll just become accustomed to that. I mean, I know Claude knows me. Claude does.
16: Yeah.
17: I mean, I'll say, you know, reply to this email and it will put like little emojis and all those things in there. And it's kind of like me.
16: Quick story. Lisa always grabs my ChatGPT and asks questions as if I were severely depressed because she thinks it's hilarious.
17: Wait a minute. I'm going to do that to Barry. That's so good. So what kind of questions does she ask you?
16: You know, like, I'm going to break up with my fiance and all the children in the household hate me and I'm having multiple affairs. And then I have to get on there and say all that stuff was Lisa and none of it's true. And then, you know, ChatGPT tries to have that human response like, oh, ha ha, you too. Having a great time. Well, the last time she did it, she was like, hey, Chad, I need some help. I'm having this issue, blah, blah, blah. ChatGPT is like, nope, not falling for it. I know this is Lisa.
17: Oh, wow.
16: Isn't that creepy?
17: That is very
16: creepy. She was freaked out.
17: You know, I'm gonna do that to Barry.
16: Put that stuff in there?
17: No, I'll have to say something like, you know, forget that I really like 60s music.
16: Really mess with them?
17: Yeah.
16: I only like polka.
17: Broadway show tunes.
16: From now on, that's just Les Miserables.
17: And forget about the radio and ham radio. I'm into crocheting.
16: I'm also now a cross-dresser.
17: That would be the best.
16: That would be awesome.
17: That would be good. You know, a lot of couples are struggling with IVF or infertility.
16: Yeah, I have a buddy that came out of pocket, $80,000 cash.
17: Wow.
16: Never to have a child.
17: There's a new AI outfit called Conceivable. And this is really something. They have put together an AI robotic assembly line. Okay. And so the AI will pick the right sperm, the eggs, make the embryos, and then from there, pick out what they say are the viable embryos, the most viable embryos. The success rate is over 50% on conception.
16: Do we know how that compares to normal traditional IVF?
17: I don't know the number, but I believe it's in the 20s or 30s.
16: Okay, so it's considerably higher.
17: So far, 19 children have been born this way. And it sounds really good because you have AI that is saying, you know, this is the healthiest embryo. This
16: right.
17: is the one that's going to be making it.
16: It's not changing genes or whoever this.
17: Oh. Not yet.
16: Okay.
17: Not yet. We're not having that conversation yet, but it's going to be happening where you're going to be like, I want a tall child.
16: Right.
17: I want blonde hair. I want blue eyes.
16: I don't know enough about biology that AI can just examine sperm and eggs and go, oh, this will make us a tall child.
17: Well, they will get in and look at the genes and they'll go in and they can.
16: Wow.
17: I think it's just a matter of time. But again, the company's called Conceivable, if you want to look it up. Not that you guys are going to have any more kids. You've got five.
16: No. I can't keep them cool. So I can't add a new one to the bunch.
17: But when you think about it, these are like the world's first kids that were born with a 5-star rating. Right? I mean, it's just, that's the way it is. Moving on. The question is, what do you actually do at work? Now, I know what you do at work, which is nothing.
16: I mean, you're not wrong.
17: Because you work for me and other people, just saying.
16: We just goof around for hours a day.
17: But if your answer is, I have a lot of meetings and I am a leader, then your job is probably going away.
16: Wow.
17: Because you are middle managers.
16: Quick sidebar. A couple of weeks ago, I did two career days at two different schools. And it was funny when I was sitting in the waiting room and I was sitting next to cops and firefighters and nurses. And then I saw the computer programmers. I actually thought me and him are the ones that are going to be eliminated because we have jobs. I mean, even in our business, they're trying to replace us with voice over AI and all that jazz. But I was like, the cops and the nurses, they're always going to be needed.
17: Nurses, to a certain extent.
16: Sure.
17: High-end nursing.
16: Okay.
17: Okay. But people who are taking your blood and stuff like that, those are gone. But wait, but we've talked about this, trades, carpenters, you know, electricians, whatever it may be. But so with these middle managers, companies, that's who they're laying off. Like Coinbase, they just laid off 700 middle managers. And at Meta, there are now 50 employees for one manager, which that used to be like 3 to 5.
16: Right.
17: Okay. So if you are in a management position and you don't have anything in your repertoire that says, I produce XYZ for the company that makes money, you're gone.
16: even if you're the type of manager that can use artificial intelligence to manage those 50 employees?
17: You do have an edge for that.
16: Okay.
17: You do have an edge for that. All right. These are just some quick hits. China just dropped their Quinn AI glasses S1s.
16: Then they better pick them up.
17: That's the bomb. They have proactive AI built in. So what happens is that if there's rain in the forecast, your glasses will say, don't forget your umbrella. If you're slouching in your chair, your AI glasses will say, better sit up. If you're drinking too much coffee, I think you should have some water.
16: Do you know, are the Meta glasses catching on? Are people wearing them? Are they popular? Are they working out for the company? Because I don't know one person besides you and Ian who bought them because of what we do that legitimately owns them.
17: You see a lot of people online that are doing videos and social media posts.
16: Right.
17: But you're absolutely right. If you're walking around the streets, airports, you don't see a lot of people.
16: I just don't see them.
17: But that's where they're betting them on. Also, new AirPods are coming. And they're going to have tiny cameras in the stems.
16: Of course, because we have to have cameras in our ears.
17: So you can point your ears at something like that and ask Siri.
16: Like what?
17: Like this.
16: What is that, Jay? That's awful. No wonder Tim Cook is getting fired. That's such a bad idea.
17: It says point it at the fridge. And you can ask Siri, what's for dinner? Oh, my gosh. Then there's a tiny LED light that blinks when data is sent to the cloud. Okay, that's like putting a security camera inside your colon.
16: Right. Okay, no one needs ear canal cam.
17: Oh, I have to tell you this. So we're doing some pre-production, like what we're talking about, newsletters and shows and stuff. And Lauren comes in. She's like, there's a great story about the new iPhone 20.
16: Okay.
17: And I'm like, the iPhone 20? I said, we've got like the iPhone 18 coming out.
16: Right.
17: iPhone 20.
16: I mean, get tricked?
17: No, it's like some guy who's speculating with the iPhone 20. But you know what? These web tech blogs are so desperate for clicks.
16: Right.
17: You know, it's like, gosh.
16: And that's why they're all doing the glasses. And they're the only ones who's using them.
17: The new iPhone 20 is coming out soon.
16: Oh, yeah. Only in 2.5 years.
17: The foldable iPhone will be here in September.
16: You for real, real?
17: Yes, yes.
16: I got to see it. I got to see it in action before I decide.
17: I don't know. The iPhone 18, 17, whatever, they're all going to be the same size. And they're just huge.
16: I have the big one.
17: Yeah.
16: So if it's not much bigger, I wouldn't mind having it.
17: Well, a lot of people like still like the little tiny phones.
16: Not me. I like big GoPro Max. But I still carry around a 16. And it's no different than the 20. They're exactly the same.
17: You know, the other day, we were talking phones with some people at dinner. And they're like, so Barry, what kind of phone do you have? He's like, I have the iPhone 15. And they're like, Kim, what phone do you have? Like, the 17. They're like, Barry's like, how come I got the 15? And I'm like, it's been only a year.
16: Right, calm down.
17: Okay.
16: ChatGPT said you don't need it because you're only listening to polka music.
17: Don't worry about it. Hey, listen, here's something they don't teach you in school. 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All right, coming right up, we're going to start over your phone calls. 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
15: Here is your KZRG forecast, clear to begin this Sunday and then with afternoon sunshine and gusty winds out of the south near 20 to 30 miles per hour. The high should approach 87. Tonight, increasing clouds with a slight chance for a shower thunderstorm. Still be windy overnight with a low of 73. Tomorrow, sunny with gusty winds up from the south and a high near 92 degrees. And then some wet weather as we continue to Tuesday. It will be cloudy and cooler with showers and thunderstorms increasing in coverage through the afternoon hours as the high hits 76. I'm Jeff Maher in the KZRG Storm Center.
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17: Hey, if you haven't already, make sure that you sign up for our free newsletter. A million folks get it every single day. And let me tell you, we have over 975 five-star reviews. Isn't that crazy?
16: That's awesome.
17: Yes. So you want to sign up right now over at GetKim.com. 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
16: Last weekend, we did a staycation at a casino resort here in town.
17: Okay.
16: Fabulous trip, but during which I lost my wallet. And not a big deal.
17: Had no money in it.
16: No, there was $7,000 in it.
17: Oh, wow.
16: Yeah. And I have an AirTag. So I go over to security. And they're like, oh, we don't have it turned into lost and found, but you have an AirTag. Let's pull out your phone and let's try to find it. So we turn it on and it shows where it is. And we walk over to that area and then it starts moving around.
17: Oh.
16: And so me and the security guard are following what's happening, but there's nothing there. It's to no end. And then I'm like, I have to retrace my steps. So I go back to the elevator. I go to the bathroom, walk in the bathroom. It's laying right there on the floor.
17: Wow.
16: I know. But when I went back to the security guard to tell him I found it, he was like, there's too many devices here. That's the problem. If there's so many devices, it just gets confused. Is like that accurate?
17: Yes.
16: Oh, that's so frustrating. That's why you have the AirTag. I'm following old ladies around to the back of
17: sniffing their dogs,
16: seeing if they got my wallet.
17: Meanwhile, you left it in the toilet.
16: It was sitting on the floor, untouched.
17: Hey, AI is here helping companies get ahead. 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
1: News. I'm Paul Stevens. Longtime incumbent Louisiana GOP Senator Bill Cassidy defeated in a Saturday primary by Trump-backed Julia Letlow and State Treasurer John Fleming. They advanced to a runoff. Cassidy, after the voting,
4: I have spoken with John, I have spoken with Julia, and I congratulated them both. This was not the result that I necessarily wanted, but I feel great.
1: A runoff set for June 27th. Ukraine says it's found plans detailing targets of future Russian attacks.
5: President Zelensky said they have obtained Russian documents outlining targets for strikes in Kyiv and other Ukrainian cities, political and military facilities, including his presidential office.
1: Fox's Stephanie Bennett, they're in London, and Napoleon Solo winning Saturday's Preakness Stakes, holding off Iron Honor. 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
7: Sunny skies today with a high of 87. I'm Steve Smith. Here's what's trending on News Talk KZRG. Kansas Attorney General Chris Kobach announced that his office will appeal a preliminary injunction temporarily blocking enforcement of key provisions of Senate Bill 63. The Help Not Harm Act, enacted by the Kansas legislature and signed into law in 2025, prohibits health care providers from administering puberty blockers or cross-sex hormones to minors for the purpose of gender transitioning. Douglas County District Court judge granted a temporary statewide injunction against the law's prohibitions on Kansas youth. A study projects slight growth for IT worker demand in Missouri. Sue Danielson has more.
25: Stephen Ostrowski of CompTIA, which does an annual State of the Tech Workforce report, says the projected demand for tech workers in Missouri is up just 1% over last year, about the national average. He also says some firms have used artificial intelligence as a staff-cutting scapegoat to improve the company's bottom line. But he says, however, if you're a tech worker or a wannabe tech worker,
26: like anything, if your skills get stale, then you're probably going to get left behind.
25: He says IT workers need to understand AI fundamentals. Sue Danielson, Missouri News.
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15: Here is your KZRG forecast, clear to begin the Sunday and then with afternoon sunshine and gusty winds out of the south near 20 to 30 miles per hour. The high should approach 87. Tonight, increasing clouds with a slight chance for a shower thunderstorm. Still be windy overnight with a low of 73. Tomorrow, sunny with gusty winds up from the south and a high near 92 degrees. And then some wet weather as we continue to Tuesday. Will be cloudy and cooler with showers and thunderstorms increasing in coverage through the afternoon hours as the high hits 76. I'm Jeff Maher in the KZRG Storm Center.
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16: Of course.
17: You know, they do an event.
16: They're all over social media.
17: They do a reunion or a concert.
16: Or they're game playing.
17: That's true. That's
16: they're
17: a big one.
16: Cleaning their house.
17: Yeah. Well, Emily CC, she's been live on the internet, awake, asleep, eating, driving, moving cross country for over 4 years straight.
16: Whoa.
17: Okay. Every single moment, she's 28 years old. She has over 400,000 Twitch followers. CNN went on a road trip with her from Austin to LA to figure out what it means to live your entire digital life on camera. Welcome to the show, Emily.
8: Hi, Kim. Thank you so much for inviting me on.
17: Oh, you betcha. So what is it like streaming your life 24/7?
8: It's basically just an accidental Truman Show. I just do everything besides go to the bathroom on stream.
17: And so what made you want to do this?
8: I never planned for this. It kind of just happened. I was the first person to hit 100 days. And it was super exciting. And I felt like super supported. And I just thought, let me try 3 months. Let me try 6 months. Then it became a year. And then I kind of just couldn't stop.
16: How does it impact you financially? Like, is this how you make your money?
8: Yeah, Twitch is my main income, the same as sponsors.
16: Okay.
8: So I've been a Twitch streamer for over 10 years now.
17: Wow. So I'm sure there's been great things that you have live streamed. What has been like a bad thing that you were like, oh, I don't know if that should have gone out?
8: Oh, okay. We can get really personal. I did experience a death in my family last year. That was pretty rough to navigate, like my, you know, going through grief.
17: I imagine.
8: Yeah, it didn't happen on stream, but, you know, it was still really hard because I'm just the type of person to show all of my emotions. Mm-hmm. And, you know, doing that to random people on the internet sometimes isn't very smart.
17: Did you find you got support from your audience, though, and your followers?
8: No, I had so much support. It made it easier, but there was those people that, you know, also made it worse.
17: Oh, yeah.
8: There's a lot of, you know, mean people
17: there
8: too. So, yeah, the good outweighed the bad, though.
16: Are there moments where you can, like, mute yourself? Or what if you need to make a phone call giving out personal information? Or you want to be intimate with your partner? Like, are there times where you just turn the camera away? Like, how do you handle those?
8: So, yeah, like right now, if you guys wanted me to mute my stream, I would have done it for you.
16: Okay.
8: I just sit in front of the camera and I mute and then people realize like I'm on the phone.
16: Okay.
8: And I don't have a significant other. So that's like easy for me to navigate because I don't have to deal with that.
17: That would be a tough one.
16: Yeah.
17: I mean,
8: yeah, that would be weird.
17: You know, hi, I'm Emily and everything that we are going to be doing is going to be on Twitch.
16: Yeah. Have you attempted the date? And when you bring it up, the person's like, well, I don't want to be a part of that.
8: I haven't attempted to date. I've only thought about it as like a content idea because I know it just would be nearly impossible to do a really long live stream every day and then have like a boyfriend. Like, just it would be too hard.
17: So now you're streaming even when you're sleeping.
8: Yeah, I just was. I woke up 2 hours ago and they could see me. But I'd like to think like I'm like a second monitor streamer. Like, people have me on their second monitor. Mm-hmm. I have like a word game while I'm sleeping that they can play.
17: Oh, or, okay. Like, all right. I get that.
8: I feel like brain sounds so people can fall asleep to that too. So
17: have you ever thought about stopping the stream?
8: Oh, my God. Yeah, of course.
16: And what's stopping you from stopping?
8: I don't know. Maybe I have a problem now. I don't know. I've definitely thought about stopping, but it's just a big part of my life now. It would feel very weird to end it like abruptly. I really would have to plan it if it ever ended.
17: Yeah, because you know, that would be a tough one.
16: Oh, yeah. I mean, you're changing. It's like anyone when they're quitting their job. I've been going to this, you know, office for the same office for 10 years, and now I'm going to do something totally different.
17: Well, no, this is 24/7.
16: But it's still, yeah, it's an emotional decision to make.
17: I mean...
8: Yeah.
17: Yeah, I mean, because, you know, your whole life has revolved around it.
16: So over this whole period of time, you've never stopped and just taken a break?
8: The only times I've taken a break is when I experienced a death in my family. I, like, would just go lay in my bed or I would just, like, take a walk. But that's about it. I don't take super long breaks. I always try to at least get back onto the camera or in the background.
16: Okay.
17: So are you having fun? Are you liking doing this?
8: I really do have fun streaming, though, because I've always played video games my whole life. So it only, like, it makes sense. Like, this is, like, my dream job. I get to do what I've always done and then maybe get paid from it. So, and then I get to travel. I'm going to Vegas this weekend. I get to bring my stream and just explore and do travel streams. I have fun.
17: Okay, so when you travel... What kind of gear do you bring with?
8: I have a big backpack. It's called the Unlimited IRL Backpack. It's like the ultimate streamer backpack. And then I use my Android in case I need like a backup.
17: Okay. Well, because I thought didn't you have like a van or something, or was that just the CNN show?
8: Oh, no, that was just with CNN. No, Donnie joined me in my car, and then they had a car behind us.
17: Oh, I see. I see. So what comes next? I mean, you know, say where would you want to be in, say, 2 to 5 years from now?
8: I don't know. I hope doing something within the streaming world, maybe entertainment, just anything around there. I haven't really thought that ahead. I just hope I'm still like happy and doing some type of streaming.
17: You know, it's an interesting situation.
16: And since she made the final point right there was as long as she's happy.
17: Right.
16: Who cares? As long as she's happy. She's making a living.
17: She's got 400,000 followers. She's doing
16: they're
17: great.
16: They're enjoying her. They're yes. loving the content. But at some point, she might just say, this is tiring, and she's going to shut it off. I disagree with her, though. I wouldn't plan it. I would be you could break the internet if just one day someone who's been streaming 24/7 for 10 straight years just turns off the camera.
17: It's true. We'd be like, what happened to Emily?
16: The mystery and the intrigue behind that, that would be phenomenal.
17: And then she comes back with Mr. Beast. Then be like, I knew it. I knew it. Maybe we should live stream your life.
16: No, thank you.
17: I wouldn't do it.
16: Mm-mm.
17: No, I wouldn't like that at all.
16: It also would have to be on HBO, especially this week.
17: Yeah. Oh, you really need to take a shower. I'm just saying. Even if you do get on HBO. Hey, listen, you know that glow that you see on people who just seem to radiate health, not the glow on Andrew because he's sweating. It's not just great lighting. 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
17: Have you ever heard of something called a mood board?
16: No.
17: No? What do you look at me like I'm like an alien?
16: I'm not on Pinterest. I guarantee you found mood board on Pinterest.
17: No. Mood board is something that we have done here on the show. when we decided what color would the Kim Komando show be.
16: Okay.
17: And I selected blue. That's why you see blue all over, because blue signifies trust.
16: Okay.
17: And so with a mood board, you're saying, you know, what does my company feel like? And what do I want my business to portray? And what kind of fonts do I want to use? What could be some secondary colors? And so if you were to pay a company to do a mood board for you, it would be at least 10 grand. I mean,
16: do you think people would trust you less if the lights behind us were orange?
17: That's what psychology says, yes.
16: But do you think it goes that far?
17: No, because I think I have a high trust factor because of who I am and right. what we do and things like that. But also orange would signify action, movement, and I don't think it would be as calming and soothing as okay. what we're talking about.
16: You know, 10 grand to decide on what color?
17: It's called a mood board. It
16: That's
17: is.
16: Crazy.
17: But it's more than that. It's like the whole feel of the business mm-hmm. and what you're going to do. The reason why I bring this up is that Google has something called now the mix board, a Google mix board. And we have a link to it over at Komando.com. And with a mix board, if you have any type of product, any type of idea, and you're trying to figure out what are the aesthetics around it, is that you don't have to pay 10 grand. It's free. Okay. And Google's, this mix board uses AI to make that mood board for you. It's actually very, very
16: cool. Have you tested it with your brand to see if it matched with the blue?
17: It actually came up with some other ideas. That I think that we're going to be using, because, you know, we have this whole initiative coming for AI. Mm-hmm. And so it kind of was modifying a little bit. And even like the logo for The Current, mm-hmm. I mean, I didn't pay a lot. I think I paid like $750 to her for a person to actually design that logo.
16: Right.
17: And then the mix board came in and went, not so much.
16: Okay. Did it have alternatives?
17: It did. I didn't like the alternatives, but okay. I can see where it was going.
16: Right.
17: So again, that's called the Google Mixboard. Hey, listen, we have more of your phone calls coming up.

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4: Here is your KZRG forecast, clear to begin the Sunday and then with afternoon sunshine and gusty winds out of the south near 20 to 30 miles per hour. The high should approach 87. Tonight, increasing clouds with a slight chance for a shower thunderstorm. Still be windy overnight with a low of 73. Tomorrow, sunny with gusty winds up from the south and a high near 92 degrees. And then some wet weather as we continue to Tuesday. Will be cloudy and cooler with showers and thunderstorms increasing in coverage through the afternoon hours as the high hits 76. I'm Jeff Maher in the KZRG Storm Center.
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5: Yeah, real quick story. I have a coworker named Jane. He got attacked and threatened by someone text messaging him trying to sell him something. He found out about Incogni, signed up, absolutely loved it. We had guests in the studio the other week, and one of the guests goes, "Oh, I keep getting these spam calls." And he jumps up. He's like, "Let me tell you about Kim Komando's Incogni." And he sold it to him right there standing in the studio.
0: Did he use privacykim.com?
5: He did. Okay, he absolutely awesome. Did. He's like, "Well, you got to get it through this website so you get the discount."
0: We love them for that. Thank you. Well, that's a crazy story right there.
5: Oh, yeah.
0: All right. So our next guest has done something that a lot of people can't claim. He made Morgan Freeman, Woody Harrelson, and others look like criminals. He's a world-class musician by the name of Ben Sideman, and he's also a world-class pickpocket and the resident magician at the Mandalay Bay in Las Vegas.
5: Oh, cool.
0: So joining us is Ben. Hello there, Ben.
6: Hey, Kim. How's it going?
0: Good.
5: Hold on one second. Ben, what card am I holding?
1: That would be the sixth of clubs in one hand and your credit card in the left hand.
5: He is so good.
1: I'm very good. By the way, Kim, I believe you said I'm a musician. I am a magician. I cannot play music.
6: Oh, I'm sorry.
5: No, sing us a song.
1: That was a mistake.
6: That was my New Jersey

0: accent that just came out.
1: Right. No, I've been getting that my entire life, which results in me often waiting backstage being like, should I find a violin? How do I do this?
0: Come on, you're a magician. You can do that.
1: Yeah.
0: All right, so,
1: I am indeed.
0: So I watched this video of you. You're amazing. It was 9 different ways that you can steal from somebody. It has 8.8 million views right now. And,
1: thanks.
0: And the question that I had that I really want to talk about is it possible to pickpocket somebody who's using like an Apple Watch?
1: Oh, certainly.
0: Or even
1: Apple Watches.
0: Yeah, or your watch, because you can pay with your watch or your phone.
1: Yeah.
0: Now you can tap to pay. What are some ways that you could actually get in there and do that?
1: Well, truthfully, almost anything can be stolen. And I like to tell people the best way to protect yourself is to look at trust differently. Like, so Kim, we think of trust as a binary, right? I trust this person or I don't trust that person. And I think in general, that's a mistake. I think instead we should think of it as a sliding scale, because that way you can update the amount of trust you have for a situation based on circumstances and data, not just like a feeling, which can lead you astray. So I like to put that idea in people's heads who want to help protect themselves and keep themselves safe, because like anything can be stolen, a phone, a wallet, a watch, all of these things can be stolen. And when it comes to the way technology now interfaces with how we make payments, it's also very important to have these security practices in place, because if something does go missing, you want to have that two-factor authentication turned on. You want to have biometrics turned on, right?
0: Facial ID, still a lot of good stuff.
1: Exactly. Exactly. Because the truth is, things just can be stolen. And people are shocked by how easy it can be to take something without your knowledge.
2: What's the biggest thing that you've pickpocketed without someone noticing?
1: This is going to be a scoop, because I immediately knew the answer to this question, but I don't think I've said it publicly yet.
2: Okay.
1: So I'm in San Antonio, Texas. I'm in front of 1,000 people in a banquet room. I bring 3 men up on stage to do a routine where I pick their pockets. And the big reveal at the end is that I've stolen a ton of things from them and they have no idea. And the audience doesn't know. And often I'm working very quickly. So I'm thinking as I go, okay, that was a phone, those were car keys, but I don't always know. And I stole something that felt bigger than average, but I felt sort of like a leathery sort of like maybe rubber. I was like, it's probably a wallet. And I go to return everything. You, sir, is that your cell phone? You, sir, is that your driver's license? And then you, sir, is that your gun?
0: Oh, no.
1: Gun, holster and all. He had taken it off for the show. He had taken off the holster, put it into his pocket. And as I was doing the steal, I remember thinking, well, that was heavy, but I didn't quite clock it because, I didn't expect to steal a gun.
2: That's like a federal crime.
1: That answers your question. Yeah, that is for sure the biggest and heaviest thing I've stolen.
0: So I heard that you got started as doing pickpocket as a kid. Is that right?
1: Well, when I was about 15 or 16 years old, I learned that you could steal someone's watch. And I studied the technique. I learned it from an old book on pickpocketing, but theatrical pickpocketing, which is in the magic literature. And I read that you could steal someone's watch. And I was at a little family gathering, and I took my grandma's watch without her knowing.
0: kid.
1: I gave it back. And the look in her face, she was just filled with amazement and wonder. And that's when I sort of realized, this is really powerful. This is really strong, right? It created such a moment of magic and amazement. And that's sort of when I really got into wanting to learn about it.
0: Well, Ben, thanks for coming on board and telling us more about pickpockets.
2: I'm going to make the guests disappear. I did it. He's gone.
0: What a great guy. I'll tell you, if you haven't seen the video, you should. 8.8 million views. He goes through all these different ways. And next time I'm going to Vegas, I'm going to show.
2: Yeah, absolutely.
0: I think it'd be a lot of fun. It's much better than the Blue Man thing.
2: It looks very entertaining.
0: It does. All right, we have more coming up.
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0: So there's this guy who got in a Waymo in San Francisco to catch a flight to San Diego. So he gets in the Waymo, gets to the airport, gets out of the Waymo, and the Waymo drives off with his luggage in the trunk.
2: Okay. That's a simple mistake. I mean, an Uber driver could have done the same thing.
0: He was banging and running after the Uber, after the Waymo, and the Waymo's going,
2: Yes, security, security.
0: I'm not doing that. So then he called Waymo, and they said, well, he's already back in the parking lot. So,
2: okay.
0: If you want your luggage, then what you need to do is give us the money. We'll ship it to you. So bottom line here is that if you're in a Waymo, sometimes the trunk, what they say, latch will malfunction. And so you might want to put a note in there and just say, I have luggage in the trunk.
2: Or just keep it on your lap.
0: that's probably the easier way. And if you haven't already, make sure that you sign up for our free newsletters over at getkim.com.
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9: A major midterm primary. I'm Paul Stevens, Fox News. A runoff election now will be held in Louisiana for the Republican U.S. Senate nomination after no candidate won a majority of the vote in Saturday's primary.
10: Trump-backed Congresswoman Julia Letlow and her state treasurer, John Fleming, got the most votes and will face off in the runoff on June 27th. Incumbent Bill Cassidy finished third, ending his bid for re-election. Under Louisiana's election rules, only the top two candidates advanced to the runoff. The result marks marks a major political defeat for Cassidy. He faced backlash from many Republicans for voting to convict President Trump following the attack on the U.S. Capitol. The primary is being viewed as another test of Trump's influence over the Republican Party.
9: And that's Fox's Chan Lee Painter. On the Democratic side, Jamie Davis advancing to a runoff, but the second spot remaining too close to call between Nicholas Albares and Gary Crockett. President Trump warning Iran will face a, quote, very bad time, unquote, if a peace agreement is not reached soon.
11: Out of the UAE, officials say that a drone attack against a nuclear power plant caused a fire at a generator on the outskirts of the facility. This is a significant attack and likely conducted by the Iranian regime. It comes as tension continues to rise across the Middle East as the region waits to see if the war will resume in the days ahead. So far, efforts toward a diplomatic solution with Iran have been unsuccessful, with officials in Tehran unwilling to make the necessary concessions to reach a deal. President Trump spoke on his return flight from China, indicating he didn't like the first sentence of the Iranian response to the U.S. peace proposal.
12: When I looked at it, and if I don't like the first sentence, I just throw it away.
11: All of this comes as the Iranians have accused the United States of changing their negotiating position.
9: Meantime, Iran says it'll keep enriching uranium. That was Fox's Trey Yingst in Tel Aviv. 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
13: 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I'm Steve Smith. Here's what's trending on News Talk KZRG. Two people are under arrest in Pittsburgh after a police social media post asked for help in solving cases of burglary in that city. Taken into custody were 24-year-old Austin E. Leggett and 39-year-old Jacob L. Denton. Surveillance cameras also played a crucial role in the arrest. Leggett was released on an OR bond. Denton is being held without bond. You can read the whole story inside the KZRG app. The Missouri legislature passing a bill that would require convicted drunk drivers who kill a parent or guardian to pay child support to the victim's child. It's called Bentley and Mason's Law. Cecilia Williams is raising Bentley and Mason after losing their family to a drunk driver in 2021.
14: This is a feeling that I have waited for 4 years. I honestly have so many mixed emotions because of how the bill came about. That's hard, but I also know that my family and death is making a difference.
13: That bill becoming law with the governor's signature. School Rangers. Missouri's legislature gave final approval to a bill that would let trained volunteers carry firearms in schools. Participation would be voluntary. Districts would not be required to add armed security if they choose not to. And they would be separate from existing school resource officers. Steve Smith, News Talk, KZRG.
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22: Here is your KCRG forecast. Clear this morning, then a sunny afternoon with gusty winds out of the south at a high of 87. There'll be a slight chance for a shower thunderstorm popping up tonight with a low of 73. And a sunny and windy Monday tomorrow with a high near 88. I'm Jeff Maher in the KCRG Storm Center.
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0: So we have all these initiatives right now so that, well, they say protect our children online. So that this way you have to be, say, at least 13 years old and prove that you're 13 years old in order for you to, say, get on social media or right. a certain game or anything like that.
2: How do you prove you're 13 when you're 13?
0: They do have a way to do that. They look at your facial structure. Okay. AI will analyze your facial structure to say whether or not you're 13 or 14, whatever it may be. And so what the kids are doing is like they'll use a cousin or a brother.
2: Sure.
0: And they've tried to use pictures, but they have found a way that to avoid all the age verification systems is by going on Amazon and buying a $4 mustache.
2: That's it. That's all it takes.
0: That is.
2: Well, you got to be 21. You have a stash.
0: You put that on and then suddenly it's like, oh, come on in, buddy.
2: AI is stupid.
0: Isn't that ridiculous?
2: This is the thing that's going to destroy 70% of the jobs on this planet. The thing that thinks anything with a mustache. Oh, yeah. I see. That lizard has a mustache. Obviously, it's 13 and should have an iTunes account.
0: Well, they'll probably, I mean, they're going to work. They'll figure out a way to work around that. But I'm surprised that, you know, that they didn't realize this before they released the whole system.
2: Are you really?
0: Yeah.
2: It's ready, shoot, aim with these AI companies.
0: I know. Sometimes their techniques like mustaches and prevention just hasn't grown on me.
2: No, it hasn't. Hopefully it doesn't.
0: There is that. There's a lot of things I don't want, and that's a mustache. And on that happy note, welcome. I'm Kim Komando, America's beloved digital goddess. And let me tell you, this is the nation's biggest, best, award-winning show about all things digital. And you can find us on over 430 top radio stations from coast to coast. And of course, we are available on YouTube. Just go to youtube.com/Kim Komando, where Andrew Babinski will tell you what to do.
2: Subscribe.
0: It's
2: that simple. Just go and subscribe. Now that we have the new set, we're starting to do the podcast again. We're doing the show here. Yeah. We have all this content. Go and subscribe. So anytime we put something on YouTube, you're notified and it's easy to find it.
0: It is. It's fabulous. We have 130,000 subscribers. And if you look on the set, we have we have that YouTube
2: award. Oh, it's all the way up there. Right
0: up on the top. It's right next to my National Radio Hall of Fame Award.
2: Is that the only reason you mentioned the YouTube Award so you could point at the Hall of Fame Award?
0: That's a big deal.
2: Yeah.
0: And then underneath that is the Arizona Broadcasters Hall of Fame Award.
2: I'm just looking for where your Grammy is.
0: Oh, I'm working on that.
2: Oh, okay.
0: Are you in the Arizona Broadcasting Hall of Fame?
2: I'm not.
0: Are you in the National Radio Hall of Fame?
2: I am.
0: Oh, you're such a liar.
2: Yeah, I'm not.
0: I'll tell you, when they told me I was in the National Radio Hall of Fame, I'm like, what?
2: It's like, are you sure it's me?
0: I just do like a little tech show.
2: Is there a Kim Romando that does a big show in New York?
0: Just saying. 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All righty then, every single day, rain or shine, weekends, weekdays, vacations, national holidays, it doesn't matter. I make sure that I know exactly what's happening in the tech space because tech does not wait. And here are some things that you need to know about. And of course, it's college graduation season. And we have all the celebrities and scholars coming out and making these big speeches. And there was one that got my attention. It was at the University of Central Florida's College of Arts and Humanities. And Gloria Caulfield was the commencement speaker, and she is the VP of a Orlando-based real estate and innovation firm. And she got up there and she was telling the students that AI is the next industrial revolution.
2: Okay.
0: Then this is what happened. Take a listen.
1: The rise of artificial intelligence is the next industrial revolution. Whoa. What happened? Okay.
0: Yes.
1: I struck a chord.
0: Yes. Well, they're all booing her because they just spent 4 years of their lives learning something in college that they're getting replaced with.
2: But she's so clueless that she doesn't know why they're booing. She says, what happened?
0: No. She tried to get back on her feet by later on saying, a few years ago, we didn't have artificial intelligence. And now we have artificial intelligence and blah, blah, blah, blah.
2: Basically, what she said is your degree in psychology worth bupkis. Your degree in managerial business worth bupkis because we're going to hire companies to hire AI to replace you.
0: Okay. So here's her other quote. And they kept booing her.
2: Sure.
0: Okay. Then she said, We've got a bipolar topic here.
2: Bipolar?
0: Topic, yeah. She goes, I love it. It's passion. Let's go. Okay. University of Central Florida's College of Arts and Humanities. If you need a commencement speaker that can actually keep the audience.
2: Yeah, the arts is not the group that you want to talk about.
0: Oh,
2: everyone
0: really?
2: In the arts hates AI. It's taking away all their livelihoods.
0: Let me tell you something. I did this image for the newsletter that it would have taken, I would have had to have worked with our graphic artist when we had a full-time graphic artist.
2: Right.
0: I bet you it would have taken her 4 hours to do.
2: Okay.
0: I mean, and then not just 4 hours. 4 hours of going back and forth, back and forth. What do you think about this? This color here, that whole thing. I did it myself in like maybe a minute.
2: And I'm going to ask a question. And I don't want you to feel bad, but is there anything inside of you that says I could be employing another person? I'd be giving another job if I didn't use AI for that need here at this company?
0: No, because I can take that salary and I can put it towards something else.
2: Okay.
0: So I'm not paying $60,000 for a full-time graphic artist when I can take that money and put it towards, this whole AI initiative that we're doing. So I don't feel bad.
2: Okay.
0: Because I also think that if you don't innovate, you've heard me say this so many times, you're going to evaporate.
2: Right.
0: So I don't know how many times you've heard me say, and I've told the staff, if you don't know AI, you can't be here.
2: Right.
0: You've got to move with the times. All right. Moving along. I almost admire a scam that is this boring.
2: Okay.
0: Hackers are using a Google Drive sharing loophole to send out a Google alert tied to a document to verify your access to an account.
3: Okay.
0: Looks totally legit. And all it says is verify your access. And then if you click, oh, I'll verify my access. Bingo. They have your login information.
3: Oh, gosh.
0: So if you get something that says verify your access, and you're like, what is that?
3: Okay. I don't trust emails anymore. Like I said, we applied for a credit card. And within like 4 hours, I got an email from the bank saying, we've declined your application because we fear ID theft.
0: Okay.
3: Then they sent me an email saying, hey, click here, upload some documents. No way. There is 0.0% chance I would even think to click. Even though it was legitimate, I called customer service and they said, yes, they sent it out. I still would not click on it.
0: Now, well, instead of clicking on it, what if you just went to the website?
3: But it was the same thing. ID portal to upload documents.
0: I see.
3: And the woman on the customer service is like, you have to go back and click it. And I said, can you just directly text message it to me? No. I don't know why I feel safer, but I'm not going to go click on anything in my email. That's how paranoid these scammers have us.
0: Well, that's good though.
3: Yeah, it's better to be that way than the opposite.
0: Exactly. So Google had this big event this past week. And one of the things that came out is that Chromebooks are dead. And that now they're going to be called Google Books.
3: Same thing, just a different name?
0: Yeah.
3: Okay. I love these companies sometimes.
0: Meanwhile, Anthropic users have been getting messages. And I have never seen this message. And if you are watching or listening and you've gotten this message, I'd love to hear from you. So you're sitting there, you're working with Claude, and it's getting close to midnight. And you ask Claude a question, and then Claude comes back and goes, you know what? It's time for you to go to bed.
3: Oh, stop using me?
0: Yes.
3: A company is telling you not to use their product?
0: You need your beauty rest.
3: Them and TikTok. Those are the only two ones I've ever heard of. Because TikTok does that all the time. You've been scrolling for too long. Put the phone down.
0: Now AI is. Well, they're probably trying to save some, compute power.
3: Exactly. So. Save some water.
0: Rivian trucks. I always think they're so cute.
3: They are. They're really attractive. But I've heard it's like an awful company that's just going to fall apart and it's not going to be profitable and nobody buys them.
0: I've heard that too. Although I see them on the road.
3: I like them.
0: It looks like little eyeballs.
3: But everything that I've heard about is like no one, this company's going to fall apart. Don't buy their trucks.
0: But they keep going. So we don't really
3: know. Good for them. And I hope they have a great looking truck.
0: Okay. The reason why I bring it up is not because I want a Rivian. Or I'm going to go buy a Rivian, is that we have had Apple CarPlay and Android Car Auto, whatever they're calling it lately, because I think they just changed the name the other day. But it really doesn't do very much. I mean, it does, but it doesn't.
3: Sure.
0: I mean, so like if you're in CarPlay, I mean, you can get your text messages, you can make a phone call, it can give you directions, and you can play our podcast, whatever it may be. But Rivian just pushed out an update that says it is a preview of everything that you need. So that if you get in the car and it goes, we'll say, oh, hi, Andrew.
3: Hi, Rivian.
0: And then it'll say, do you want to pick up that podcast where you left off?
3: Sure.
0: It looks like you haven't had your coffee today.
3: Right.
0: Would you like us to stop?
3: Sure.
0: You are stinky in the car.
3: What? You too? Kim's hacked my Rivian.
0: And it will also put together playlists for you. And I mean, and so, but that's where the future of the car is going.
3: Sure.
0: So that's the only reason why I bring it up.
3: So a company like Apple, they should have this feature in what, 7-12 years?
0: Well, Samsung will have it first.
3: Yeah, obviously. Yeah, that's why I picked on Apple.
0: Poor Tim Cook. Only walking away with, I don't know, $25 billion.
3: Do you think that would get old? Or do you want that type of interaction?
0: I think it will grow.
3: Okay.
0: I think,
3: but for you personally.
0: Yeah, I would like it.
3: Every single time you get in the car, you got to answer 25 questions.
0: Well, I think there's probably a way for you to say, listen, I'm in a bad mood. Just shut up. Okay. And that's just
3: bad mood mode.
0: That's it. 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
10: Spring brings fresh blooms, ball games, and backyard barbecues. But it also brings powerful storms. When severe weather threatens the 4 states, we keep you ahead of the storm with live radar, instant text alerts, and wall-to-wall coverage from the News Talk KZRG Storm Center. 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
22: Here is your KZRG forecast, clear to begin the Sunday, and then with afternoon sunshine and gusty winds out of the south near 20 to 30 miles per hour. The high should approach 87. Tonight, increasing clouds with a slight chance for a shower thunderstorm. Still be windy overnight with a low of 73. Tomorrow, sunny with gusty winds up from the south and a high near 92 degrees. And then some wet weather as we continue to Tuesday. Will be cloudy and cooler with showers and thunderstorms increasing in coverage through the afternoon hours as the high hits 76. I'm Jeff Maher in the KZRG Storm Center.
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0: 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It's 5-star rated. 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All right, let's get started with phone calls, Andrew. What do you think? Alexandra in Pittsburgh, Pennsylvania, welcome to the show.
24: Hi, Kim. Hi, Andrew. Thank you for recognizing my question.
0: You're welcome. What's going on?
24: I am at a precipice of writing a book, and I would like to turn it into a series with an audio book. And my concern is, how do I protect my intellectual property, such as the voices of each of the characters? And is there a voice analyzation program that I could attain, like the timbre, the harmonics, the footprint of each character, and then license that, or actually copyright or patent that?
3: Who does the voices currently for the characters? Is it you?
24: I don't have the voice for each of my characters, so I would need to start open auditions for that. And before I do that, I want to have the legality part in place, and that's where I run into a problem.
0: Yeah, see, and you know, we're not lawyers, can't give you legal advice at all. I mean, that's not our game. But I will tell you that, you know, you were talking about open auditions for voices. I don't know if you've ever listened to any of the AI voices, but they're phenomenal.
24: Understood, but AI cannot be a part of this. In the book world that I have been researching, many authors and book companies, when you tell them there's AI, they're a little shy because they don't know if it's, one, authentic original.
0: That's true. But the AI, but the AI voices, would just be voicing whatever you have written. But I think you would be remiss in not using artificial intelligence, at least to do a whole bunch of things, to look at the quality of the story, to look at the, to see what the cadence should be. And if this is something that you could have other people, you know, you'd be like having almost a third party evaluate the viability of this book. There's a prompt called a pre-mortem. Have you ever heard about that?
3: No.
0: Pre-mortem. It comes from Harvard Business School, is that you feed your idea into AI, and we have the pre-mortem quote over, or prompt rather, on our website. So you feed your idea into AI using this pre-mortem quote, basically to say, my business has failed. This was the idea. This was what I was trying to do. So tell me what I could have done differently that would have prevented that failure.
3: And you don't have to be on the brink of failure. You're just doing this to see what improvements you can make, even if it's a successful business.
0: Before you even launch it.
3: Yeah.
0: Okay. So I would do this with your particular book series. And then I'd also look at these AI voices. We use them here for commercials, things like that. You can change the cadence and all kinds of great things like that. But as long as you pay the monthly fee. But if you do want to do open auditions, and if you are looking for voices, there's an organization called Pratt, that's PRAAT.org. And just go over there, read their materials. That's where you can start looking at really getting into the legality of different voices. But if you do need a copyright attorney, that's not us.
3: No, absolutely.
0: Or Trino. You need to have somebody who actually knows what they're doing in that regard.
3: I wouldn't even come to us to fight a parking ticket. For that, but yeah.
0: I think I could do a parking ticket.
3: I wouldn't trust me.
0: I'd put into chat. Hey, credit breaches happen almost every single day. 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
4: Fox News, I'm Ann Carrick. President Trump has a warning for Iran. Agree to a peace deal or face a very bad time. Fox's Trey Yangst in Tel Aviv.
5: So far, diplomatic efforts to reach an agreement have been unsuccessful, with Iran unwilling to make the necessary concessions to reach a deal.
4: The U.S. and Israel reportedly considering restarting military attacks. Longtime incumbent Louisiana GOP Senator Bill Cassidy, a vocal Trump critic, defeated Saturday by Trump-backed Julia Letlow and State Treasurer John Fleming. Letlow and Fleming advanced to a runoff June 27th. Cassidy, after the votes were in.
6: I have spoken with John, I have spoken with Julia, and I congratulated them both. This was not the result that I necessarily wanted, but I feel great.
4: For Democrats, Jamie Davis advanced to a runoff, the second spot too close to call. 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
7: Mostly sunny today with a high of 87. I'm Steve Smith. Here's what's trending on News Talk KZRG. More details now on that officer-involved shooting in Grove, Oklahoma. It happened around 7 Thursday night, about a block away from the police station. A suspect, later identified as 42-year-old David Hunter, fired several shots at officers. Hunter was wounded by return fire. He was flown to a Tulsa hospital. The OSBI is leading the investigation. The name of the officer who fired the shot that hit Hunter was not released. The Missouri legislative session has expired, and the chair of the Property Tax Committee says negotiations are dead on a bill to address property taxes. Lunston State Representative Tim Taylor voiced frustration.
8: And until we're strong enough, both sides of this building, to understand that it's time to get off the back of the taxpayer, fix the holes in the cloak that's protecting him before we climb back on, then we shall not get anything done on property tax.
7: His committee tried but failed to craft a bipartisan property tax relief plan. The Missouri Agriculture Department invites Missourians to share their story of agriculture through the Focus on Missouri Agriculture Photo Contest. Focus on Missouri Agriculture Contest is open to Missouri photographers of all ages. You can check out the story inside the KZRG app. I'm Steve Smith, News Talk KZRG.
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12: Here is your KZRG forecast, clear to begin the Sunday and then with afternoon sunshine and gusty winds out of the south near 20 to 30 miles per hour. The high should approach 87. Tonight, increasing clouds with a slight chance for a shower thunderstorm. Still be windy overnight with a low of 73. Tomorrow, sunny with gusty winds up from the south and a high near 92 degrees. And then some wet weather as we continue to Tuesday. Will be cloudy and cooler with showers and thunderstorms increasing in coverage through the afternoon hours as the high hits 76. I'm Jeff Maher in the KZRG Storm Center.
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14: 11? Did you find them all?
13: Yes.
14: It's almost like a game, like Pokemon.
13: It was really easy because I was on the TV and I just scrolled up. Because you can normally see some hidden cameras if you go past
14: all the channels.
13: And I saw like 1, 2, 3, 4, 5.
14: Oh, wow.
13: And 47% of Americans say they found a hidden camera in a rental. And so what you want to do is do a sweep. You know, we've got all the steps on how to do a sweep. Basically, you know, you're going to see if you see any light reflecting. But if you truly are concerned about this, you want to get a hidden camera detector.
14: Okay.
13: And they're like $30 on Amazon.
14: And they work?
13: They do work. They do work. It's looking for RF. And in case you need the best one, just head over to the website. We've got links. And just reminds me of a joke.
14: Can't wait to hear it.
13: Who is the patron saint of security cameras? St. Francis of CCTV.
14: You couldn't even get it out.
13: I thought I was laughing while I was doing it. That's why.
14: You were giggling at your own awful joke. And that's why I'm laughing. It's adorable.
13: Oh, thank you. All right. So she's moving her family from Texas to Spain. New baby. And she needs to sell all of her furniture. So she went on Facebook Marketplace and it was a nightmare. And then she said, you know what? This is terrible. I need to come up with someplace else to sell all my furniture. So she's smart. And she goes, I'm just going to use AI and build another platform.
14: Okay.
13: Isn't that crazy?
14: That is weird.
13: I think that's fabulous. It's called Sail Away. She was featured in Business Insider. And Johanna Absug is here to tell us that it's actually something that's amazing that she's doing and how she's getting it all together by using something that's called vibe coding. Do you know what vibe coding is, Andrew?
14: Of course I don't.
13: Okay. Help us out here, Joanna. Help us out.
15: First of all, hello. It's lovely to be here, and I've been really enjoying the show. And I just wanted to say that, yes, Claude Code has told me to go to sleep before.
13: Oh, it has?
14: You got one.
13: Good.
15: Yes, I am one of them.
14: How much time? How much time are you sitting there using it before it says go to bed?
15: You know, honestly, I don't think it has any sense of my time zone because it's happened in the middle of the day before.
14: Okay.
13: Oh, wow.
15: Yeah.
13: Okay, so define for us vibe coding.
15: Vibe coding. So vibe coding, this is kind of a definition that's bothered me, is right now, at least, it seems like a very wide definition. There's people who have absolutely no technical or coding background doing it. And there's people who are engineers at Fortune 500 companies that are vibe coding. So vibe coding is basically using the AI and you input prompts. And from those prompts, you can get actual code. And with that code, you can build things, which is really exciting to me.
13: And you used those codes to build Sail Away.
15: I did. Sorry, there's a cat here. Yes, I started out with ChatGTP and I was not happy with it. And then I switched to Claude and then I just kind of started looking at all the ways to optimize that experience. I'm all in on Claude right now.
13: You know what? We're using Claude all the time.
14: Mm-hmm.
13: So now how are you competing and how is your business doing against the likes of Facebook Marketplace, where there's billions of dollars and millions in, invested in engineers?
15: Of course, of course. Well, let me just preface this to say that I've like just started out, I mean, with launching Sail Away to the public. So when I used to sell my stuff, it was more of like a personal prototype.
13: Okay.
15: And I haven't advertised it at all. So how I'm doing as competition right now is not at all.
13: I love that.
15: Yeah. But in addition to that, like, I don't think I'm trying to be competition. It's more about, for me, in the situation that I was in, where I was moving and I had a lot of stuff to sell and I had a deadline, Facebook Marketplace just wasn't made for that. And neither was OfferUp and neither was any of the other platforms mm-hmm. that I tried to use. So I don't really see it as competition, but something that's kind of a supplement to what you're already doing. And so I'm just trying to keep the bar low for myself.
14: The number one thing I hate about Facebook Marketplace is the scammers, where you'll put something up and within 12 seconds, you get a response of someone saying they want to buy it. But first, you have to send them 2 Apple gift cards because they can send you Bitcoin in exchange. Is that something that you're looking at? And do you have a way to prevent that?
15: Yes. Well, I think I do. So that is like, aside from actually listing the items and the time it takes to do that, a big time waste, especially if you're doing a big move, is dealing with the people that want to buy your stuff.
13: Yeah.
15: And so the way that I configured, I guess, Sail Away is that it's really not focused like these other platforms around the chat between the buyer and the seller. It's more like business up front and party in the back. I don't know. It's a mullet. but like it's about the buyers send their offers first, and it can be on one item. It can be on 10 items all in one. And then there's like the seller has 24 hours to respond. So it's kind of like a ping pong. And you don't actually talk with each other until you've agreed on a price.
13: Oh, so, I love that. That's
15: yeah,
13: great.
15: So it's like pretty low risk. And then, you know, if you have items, that the buyers want more information about, they can ask questions about it, but that's not part of your like main inbox mm-hmm. of information. So it's really easy to kind of get to where you need to be.
13: So how many hours do you think you have invested in this?
15: Oh, boy.
13: Lots.
15: I don't know.
14: Sounds like it might be two or three, Kim.
15: just a couple. No, I started. So the personal prototype, I put a lot of hours in on its own. But as far as like when I really hit the ground running using Claude Code, I've been working on it for maybe 5 months now.
13: And do you have a programming background?
15: No, I don't have a programming background. However, I'm a designer and I've worked with startups basically for the past 15 years. So I have a like insight into that world and how horrible it can be.
13: Yeah,
15: it can and brutal.
13: Yes.
15: And so I have those expectations kind of in the back of my head all along. But it really is just about me loving building things and coming up with solutions. And because this was a solution for me that worked, I actually sold stuff from it. It's something that I really wanted to share with other people.
13: I love your story. I think it's so amazing.
15: That you
13: took a design background, not knowing. I thought you had a little bit of programming experience, but not having any makes it even more remarkable. To just get in there and build what you need, and which, you know, think about the great equalizer. Without AI, you would not have been able to do this. Well, you could have if you really wanted to, right? But
15: it would have taken years.
13: Yeah. So if you are sitting there thinking like, you know, I wish I had something that would do X, Y, or Z, start looking into vibe coding. And we actually have a tool, not Claude, another tool that we're going to be talking about in our next AI newsletter coming out this Thursday, splashofai.com. And we always have a tool of the week. This tool is specifically made for you to do vibe coding. You don't want to miss that. Make sure that you sign up right now. 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Do you sit in a lot of meetings?
14: No. Maybe 2 meetings a week.
13: Yeah, I hate meetings.
14: I don't know why you people do them.
13: I can't stand it. I mean, you know, at the end of the meeting, you have like 11 different versions of something, and then somebody says, I think we're all aligned. Not a problem.
14: My buddy, who works for a financial company, has a meeting every single day with his entire team. And prior to that, he meets with a subset of that team so they can get ready for the meeting.
13: That's ridiculous.
14: Oh, I would just walk and stride right off a bridge.
13: So if you have a meeting the next time, make sure that you actually, well, before the meeting, turn on, have a transcript. And if you want to be polite, you can tell everybody in the meeting, I'm going to be taking a transcript to the meeting. But I think it's pretty much assumed right now that if you're in a meeting, somebody's doing a transcript. And then there's this prompt that you want to use with GPT, Claude, Gemini, Grok, or whatever your company allows. Turn the following meeting transcript into a decision memo for the team. Don't invent decisions. If something's unclear, label it as unresolved. Format the memo with sections. Suggest a follow-up message I can send to the team. Say what information's missing and use plain language and be direct. And then you send that out to the team and then the team will sit there and go, whoa, Kim just wrote us this long memo.
14: She actually paid attention during that meeting.
13: And normally it's like 3 sentences. Bob, do this.
14: I was shopping on Amazon.
13: The whole time. Do you know Jeff Bezos' rule about meetings?
14: I don't.
13: 2 pizzas.

0: 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Hey, listen, there's a new trend online, Nana Maxing. You heard about that?
1: Oh, I vibe code Nana Maxing all the time. It's pretty much the bomb.
0: Stay right where you are. You texted your boss, done by end of day. 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Or I'm so busy at the moment turns into I'm so busty at the moment. I'm Kim Komando for The Current. 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The thing was built for medical transcription in the 90s. Now it lives in your pocket, confidently swapping the right word for the wrong one at the worst possible moment. Want to fight back? 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
3: Here is your KZRG forecast, clear to begin the Sunday and then with afternoon sunshine and gusty winds out of the south near 20 to 30 miles per hour. The high should approach 87. Tonight, increasing clouds with a slight chance for a shower thunderstorm. Still be windy overnight with a low of 73. Tomorrow, sunny with gusty winds up from the south and a high near 92 degrees. And then some wet weather as we continue to Tuesday. It will be cloudy and cooler with showers and thunderstorms increasing in coverage through the afternoon hours as the high hits 76. I'm Jeff Maher in the KZRG Storm Center.
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0: Her name is Danielle Crittenden.
5: Okay.
0: She's been a journalist for 30 years. Writing is in the family. Her husband is Atlantic writer David Frum. He's really a great writer, too. They've reported on politics and culture, full range of American life. But on February 16th, 2024, her 32-year-old daughter, Miranda, was found dead in her Brooklyn apartment. A medical situation, medical complication. And so, being a distraught mother, obviously, she wrote a memoir, Dispatches from Grief, A Mother's Journey Through the Unthinkable. She joins us today to talk about loss and love and something that nobody warned her about, the way that her daughter's devices keep pinging even though she's gone. Welcome, Danielle.
6: Thank you so much for having me.
0: Number one, so sorry for your loss.
6: Thank you.
0: And I assume that writing this was part of you

0: part of the grieving process, right?
1: I don't know. As you said, I come from a family of journalists, and I was trained originally as a reporter. And I found it was not so much part of the grieving process, but as a writer, something I needed to cover, if that makes sense.
0: No, I can see that.
1: I just began writing notes about, almost like a foreign correspondent from the land of grief. Just, it was so painful and so strange, and our life had been so destroyed and upended. I just started taking down notes, as I would for a news story, and eventually those notes
0: became the
1: got
0: book.
1: Cobbled into a book.
0: Yeah. So we, I talked a little bit just about your daughter's devices.
1: Yes.
0: Tell us about that.
1: Well, one of the things, I mean, there are so many aspects of grief that you don't expect. And when you lose a child, it's probably the worst kind of grief you can experience. But, you know, when people used to die, their possessions were fairly physical. You know, they had left files of notes and letters. You had their clothes to deal with, their furniture, whatever, their possessions. But what we found with our daughter, and I'm sure many other, in fact, I know many other people have been in this situation because I get emails from them, that your digital life extends beyond your actual life. And so one of the first problems we had with Miranda's situation was because we didn't know her passwords, and believe me, we tried every conceivable one we could think of, we were not allowed by law to open her iPhone, open her computer, and we had to go seek court orders against Apple you know, AT&T,
0: yeah,
1: just to get access. And even then, they allowed and Google as well. And each one required a separate type of court order. And in the end, Google allowed us access to her photos and just the subject lines of her emails. And AT&T wouldn't open the phone, and Apple wouldn't open the phone. So that's one aspect of it that's very dispiriting. It wasn't about snooping. It was wanting just, she was a writer, you know, we wanted access, okay, of course, to her photos, but just to her writings, to people that needed maybe even to know. Mm-hmm. And then there's just this, what I call digital haunting, or even digital IEDs, because, you know, there are a lot of triggers in grief. And right after she died, for example, after her funeral, I went to the supermarket and I started walking down the aisles of the supermarket, and I started seeing things I would buy for her when she would come home and visit. Mm-hmm. And I freaked out. I just,
0: for sure,
1: left my cart where it was, and I ran out of the supermarket. And it took me a long time to be able to go back in a supermarket. But these digital IEDs just really come out of nowhere. Like, you open your phone and there is in your face Facebook cheerfully curating a carousel of photos of great times with Miranda. Do you remember where you were in 2018?
0: Yeah, that's tough. Yeah.
1: And I tell you, you just drop to your knees. I mean, even when you think, I'm doing okay. So you're just surrounded and surprised by these, you know, digital age triggers that just, you know, pile on to the already bad enough grief. And, you know, I know they're there, and I would never obviously delete them. But sometimes when you do a random search for something,
0: right,
1: yeah, they come up, and it's just, wow, there's her voice. She's alive again, you know, cue bawling your eyes out.
0: Of course. Yeah. Now, for radio, we have to cut this interview off right now because we're just running out of time. So if you'd like to hear the entire call and my conversation with Danielle, which I think you should, make sure that you get the podcast or head over to youtube.com/Kim Komando. 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
0: There's a trend now. 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
8: A major shakeup in the U.S. Senate overnight in Louisiana. I'm Ann Carrick, Fox News. Republican Senator and vocal Trump critic Bill Cassidy defeated in Louisiana's Senate primary. Trump-backed Congresswoman Julia Letlow and State Treasurer John Fleming advancing to a runoff in June. Fox's Chanley Painter.
9: Incumbent Louisiana Senator Bill Cassidy finished third in the Republican primary, ending his bid for re-election. And while Letlow finished first by nearly 20 points, Louisiana election rules call for a runoff between the top two candidates if no candidate wins a majority of the vote. Cassidy, who faced backlash from many Republicans after voting to convict President Trump in his second impeachment trial following the January 6th riot at the U.S. Capitol. He also broke with President Trump on key issues, the president calling Cassidy a, quote, disloyal disaster.
8: For Democrats, Jamie Davis advanced to a runoff with the second spot too close to call. President Trump warning Iran will face a very bad time if a peace agreement is not reached soon. Trey Yingst in Tel Aviv.
10: Tension remains high across the Middle East as the region waits to see if the war will resume in the days ahead. So far, diplomatic efforts to reach an agreement have been unsuccessful, with Iran unwilling to make the necessary concessions to reach a deal. President Trump spoke on his return flight from China, indicating that he didn't like the first sentence of the Iranian response to the U.S. proposal.
11: When I looked at it, and if I don't like the first sentence, I just throw it away.
12: What was the first sentence?
11: An unacceptable sentence. Because they have fully agreed no nuclear, and if they have any nuclear of any form, I don't read the rest of it.
10: And on Saturday, the USS Gerald R. Ford returned to the United States after a deployment that was the longest for an aircraft carrier since the Vietnam War.
8: Iranian officials with more defiant statements insisting they will keep enriching uranium. 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
13: Sunny skies today with a high of 87. I'm Steve Smith. Here's what's trending on News Talk KZRG. Kansas Attorney General Chris Kobach announced that his office will appeal a preliminary injunction temporarily blocking enforcement of key provisions of Senate Bill 63, the Help Not Harm Act, enacted by the Kansas legislature and signed into law in 2025, prohibits health care providers from administering puberty blockers or cross-sex hormones to minors for the purpose of gender transitioning. Douglas County District Court judge granted a temporary statewide injunction against the law's prohibitions on Kansas youth. A study projects slight growth for IT worker demand in Missouri. Sue Danielson has more.
14: Stephen Ostrowski of CompTIA, which does an annual State of the Tech Workforce report, says the projected demand for tech workers in Missouri is up just 1% over last year, about the national average. He also says some firms have used artificial intelligence as a staff-cutting scapegoat to improve the company's bottom line. But he says, however, if you're a tech worker or a wannabe tech worker,
15: like anything, if your skills get stale, then you're probably going to get left behind.
14: He says IT workers need to understand AI fundamentals. Sue Danielson, Missouri Net.
13: A social media posting leads to burglary and theft arrests in Pittsburgh. More inside the KZRG app. I'm Steve Smith. 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
7: Here is your KCRG forecast. Clear this morning, then a sunny afternoon with gusty winds out of the south and a high of 87. There'll be a slight chance for a shower thunderstorm popping up tonight with a low of 73. And a sunny and windy Monday tomorrow with a high near 88. I'm Jeff Maher in the KCRG Storm Center.
8: Sunday, May 17th, 2026. I'm Chris Foster. Erasers may be coming for more congressional maps.
9: What you're really looking at here is that the very distinct possibility that there might not be, in the next couple of cycles, any Democratic districts anywhere in the South.
8: Ahead of America's 250th birthday, we speak about America's earliest heroes with Supreme Court Justice Neil Gorsuch.
10: But I was hoping parents and children might spend a moment reflecting on the Declaration, its ideals, its promise, its challenges for each of us, and the courage and sacrifice of some of the ordinary men and women who made it possible. I know kids love superheroes, but I think we have a lot of them in our history if you're willing to open the pages.
8: This is the Fox News Rundown from Washington. So far, after all the moves and counter-moves and court decisions during this wave of unprecedented mid-decade congressional redistricting, the consensus is that Republicans are favored to win 4 to 8 more House seats than they would have with the old maps, and there could be more moves to come or come undone if courts intervene.
9: Redistricting continues to emerge. There's still a lot of things that are unsettled.
8: Fox News Chief Congressional Correspondent Chad Pergram is keeping track and speaking to members about changes that could affect them and their constituents.
9: I mean, we have Georgia and South Carolina are the latest states to the mix. And what I think is interesting there is that South Carolina is probably going to draw out the district of Jim Clyburn, the longtime congressman from that district, member of the Congressional Black Caucus, former House Majority Whip. That would mean that South Carolina would have no Democrats in Congress. We've seen this happen in Tennessee, where some years ago there used to be districts in western Tennessee, certainly around Nashville, certainly around Memphis. Just on Friday morning, you had Congressman Steve Cohen, who represents Memphis, and announced that he's not going to run for re-election. He's going to retire, and he's going to ask that his name be pulled from the ballot. What you're really looking at here is that the very distinct possibility that there might not be, in the next couple of cycles, any Democratic districts anywhere in the South. Now, the reason we might put an asterisk by that is because in Georgia, they have agreed to do redistricting, but they cannot do it until 2028. And the reason is because of the Supreme Court ruling a few weeks ago dealing with the Voting Rights Act. And they said you can't draw districts based on race. Republicans in Georgia think that some of these districts were drawn on race, but they've already, you know, kind of gotten past the poll where you have to qualify for elections and paperwork and so on. So they're not going to try to do this until 2028. The state of Mississippi is in the process. A committee is working on this next week in the Mississippi State Senate. And then you have Alabama, which had redrawn its line some time ago. But I talked to Shomari Figures, who is a Democratic representative from southern Alabama, represents Mobile. And he says that he thinks that the courts will actually say, okay, Alabama redrew its lines too late, and therefore his district would be protected, at least for this cycle. So, yes, this is still going on. And this is where Democrats actually, they had to file some paperwork. The state of Virginia, the Commonwealth of Virginia, had to file its responses into its appeal to the Supreme Court, the United States Supreme Court, after it lost at the state level before the Supreme Court in Virginia after the redistricting battle there. So, yes, we're in the middle of it. It's kind of like, or at the beginning, the middle, or the end. No one quite knows where the end is. We're certainly not at the beginning, but we're somewhere in the middle.
8: The Jim Clyburn seat that you mentioned in South Carolina, initially, enough Republicans in the state Senate there had resisted the idea of pushing his district out. I don't know if it's out of deference for him, but they rejected the idea. But that was revisited by the governor, Henry McMaster. I'm not sure what the different procedure is, but I guess he's making it easier for it to do, but with a special session.
9: What happened was when the Senate in South Carolina adjourned, it did not adjourn sine die. Now, those of us who work on Capitol Hill, that is a Latin term that means something important. When the Senate or the House adjourned for a Congress or a session at the end of the year, they adjourned sine die. Sine die means without end. And so I'm told in South Carolina, they did not adjourn sine die. And so that gave them the opportunity to come back. And there was pressure directed at Republicans in South Carolina by the President of the United States, who sent out a post that says, be bold and courageous, go do it. Now, I think that some of the South Carolina Republican legislators and maybe the governor were educated by the experience in Indiana, where you had Indiana state senators blocking this idea of doing redistricting in the Hoosier state. And so what did President Trump and the White House do? They put their political apparatus together and they ran successfully in the primaries against many of these Republicans who rebuked them. And so maybe, that was the lesson learned in South Carolina. By the same token, Democrats are maybe, questioning what they should do. We can debate the merits or demerits of what happened in Virginia. But I talked to Angela Also Brooks, who's a Democratic senator from Maryland, who was on the committee working to maybe have redistricting in Maryland. There's only one Republican district in Maryland. It's over on the Eastern Shore, and it's represented by Andy Harris, who's a very conservative member, chairman of the Freedom Caucus in the House of Representatives. And Angela Also Brooks said maybe Democrats in Maryland who controlled the state government should have forged ahead and done that there. So, a lot of people are looking back at what the consequences of this are, and you might see a very different House of Representatives very soon. Democrats have framed a lot of this around race. I mentioned Shomari Figures. There's a Terry Sewell, who's a member of the Congressional Black Caucus in Alabama. You mentioned Jim Clyburn as well. Alexandria Ocasio-Cortez from New York said the other day that there were probably close to 19 members of the Congressional Black Caucus who were going to have their seats taken away. And when you talk to Benny Thompson, who's a Democrat from northern Mississippi, who might have his district eventually taken away too, he said, very bluntly that this was all about race.
8: And the net result, whenever the end comes, certainly looks like there's going to be more Republican House seats than there would have been after the midterms. But there's a possibility that some of those that look like Republican pickups could be lost because you're spreading Republican voters real thin throughout those new districts.
9: You're absolutely right. And when you start to dilute that vote, that makes it very tough sometimes. You're absolutely right that maybe some of these districts would have been layups had you kept the old boundaries. If you put more Democrats into those districts to try to spread out your Republican vote, I talked to one senior Democrat this week who said that their voters are just so apoplectic, so outraged by this, that they thought the Democrats would still win. Yes, you know, they might have shrunk the playing field a little bit there. But, you know, when you go onesies and twosies district to district, the Democrats probably still have a good chance of winning two, if not three seats in Virginia. They might have an outside, you know, shot at some other seats in Texas and the South. They're certainly going to do well in California. They might lose a seat in Maine. You know, Vice President Vance was in Bangor, Maine, campaigning for the former governor of Maine, Paul LePage, who's now running for a seat that is held by a moderate Democrat, Jared Golden, who's decided to retire. So it's kind of hard to see what's going to happen there. I think it's very interesting with the Paul LePage campaign because, you know, Janet Mills, who was the governor, 78 years old, she backed out of the Senate race against Susan Collins, yet Paul LePage is 77, and Republicans are more than happy if he wins that seat, you know, and they pick that seat up soon. You know, and we talk about the regionalism in this. They might wipe out, for the most part, any Democratic districts in the South. And then Republicans say, yeah, but Democrats have all of New England. There's no Republicans in the Massachusetts delegation. There's nobody in Connecticut. There's nobody in Rhode Island. There used to be, actually. Vermont, New Hampshire. I mean, you used to have Republicans representing in New Hampshire in the House of Representatives. Well, right there with Paul LePage, they might pick up Republicans one in northern Maine.
8: And that Paul LePage thing is interesting. He's a former governor, and his address is like an apartment above a barbershop or next to a barbershop or something like that on Augusta, Maine. And he's accused of, well, look, governor, you live in Florida. And I don't know how that's going to play, but, you know, he is a Republican. And there are plenty of Republican voters in that district.
9: Yeah. And sometimes that is an issue. I mean, it's always interesting to me because there's some members who don't live in their districts. And the Constitution says you don't have to live in that district. It's kind of vague on that score. At some point, you know, those that does, you know, get to be an issue. I mean, I know some other candidates who did not make it through primaries this spring. One in particular who didn't live anywhere near their district, had some general ties to that district and just didn't, you know, but didn't live there. And I, in fact, wondered if that was going to be a problem for her.
8: Now, if Democrats...
9: She lost.
8: Now, look, let's look ahead a little bit. If Democrats take more control, there's this blue wave on the state level. If Democrats take more control of state governments, and I haven't looked at the map to see where that could... where there could be flips. But if that happens, if Democrats take more control of state governments after the midterms, might then they try to draw new maps before the 2028 election?
9: Yes, certainly. And we might not be done. And this is where, you know, we used to have this redistricting process after the census. We do the census every 10 years. So the fact that now we've morphed into this idea by President Trump, you know, starting in Texas, that I need at least five seats down there. I thought it was funny when I talked to Joe Wilson, the Republican representative from South Carolina, about this the other day. He said, well, Eric Holder started this. And I said, Eric Holder hasn't been the attorney general in 10, 11 years. I didn't get a very good answer out of him about why this was Eric Holder. I think the idea is that through the Voting Rights Act and other things, the way that they enforced these districts, that they had to be drawn a certain way in the South to protect, you know, minority candidates, or what they used to call minority majority districts. In other words, that you had a majority of a minority populace in those districts. So, yes, they might do that. You've had some members talk about the idea that you have a national commission on, you know, election reform or something that's independent that puts up, you know, where the district should be. There's probably some constitutional problems with that. I mean, the Constitution is pretty clear that it says that it's up to the states to determine time, place, and manner. So what does that mean? Manner? What the districts look like, how they're drawn. You know, it used to be, Chris, that there weren't even congressional districts. That, you know, each state was allocated, say, five members or seven members or whatever it was. And this is back in the late 18th century, early 19th century. And you didn't represent a particular constituency or riding, as they might say, in another system. And that changed over time. You know, and so, yeah, but you can't really do that on a federal level, even though that it's probably good politics to talk about that.
8: House Speaker Johnson says if Democrats win back control of Congress, you can expect big changes. He used the phrase institutional arsonist. So what does he say they want to burn down?
9: Well, they're talking again about trying to, you know, pack the Supreme Court. Richard Blumenthal, the Democratic senator from Connecticut, said, oh, maybe we don't do that, but maybe we should have staggered terms so somebody's not on the term lifetime. Okay, it's basically a lifetime appointment as assured by the Constitution. Former Vice President Harris was on a webcast a few days ago and said there are no bad ideas. And Mike Lee, the Republican senator from Utah, based on her list of things, changing the Supreme Court, getting rid of the filibuster, making D.C. and Puerto Rico states, said that some of these were bad ideas. And that's what Mike Johnson said to us here at Fox, where he said, yeah, they're institutional arsonists. They're really trying to blow up the system. And what Harris is arguing is that, well, Republicans are doing that to some degree by all this redistricting, number one. Number two, the ceding of power from the legislative branch to the executive branch, not having oversight or declarations of war or authorizations for use of military force in Iran or Venezuela, moving money around in the administration when, you know, Congress has not appropriated money for the Department of Homeland Security or ICE or something like that, and still paying people even though Congress has the power of the purse. So I think you're at an inflection point right now where there is tension on the institutions. And both sides are applying some of that pressure to change things. The Republicans have certainly, you know, tested the limits right now. And Democrats, because they see Republicans kind of getting their way, they're like, well, why should we play by the rules if they're not? So I think that's what's going on.
8: That's certainly an accusation from some voters. For example, in Virginia, Democrats could, the theory goes, vote right now in the legislature to lower the retirement age for state Supreme Court justices, install new justices, and rehear the case about the new map that the current court rejected. And that's not going anywhere. And some Democrats are like, well, why wouldn't you? This is exactly what the Republicans would do if they had the chance.
9: Exactly. And this is where some Democrats think that maybe, you know, Republicans, they're a little more roughhouse in their politics. You know, the leader of their party, certainly, you know, that's how he plays ball. And so that they think maybe, you know, why should we be, you know, concerned about being impolitic tests in the way that we comport ourselves and go for broke.
8: Yeah, maybe not. I mean, not break the law, but play to the edges of the rules at least. Mm-hmm. So what's happening with the reconciliation package to pay for the border security and immigration enforcement and maybe get some other things there, like maybe $1 billion for White House ballroom security?
9: Well, that's going to be a problem, I think, next week. And that's going to consume most of the news oxygen up here next week. We talked to Brian Fitzpatrick, the Republican representative from Pennsylvania, who says, you know, we need to have more details about this. They're going through the process right now of weeding this out about what should or shouldn't be in this bill. Initially, the Republican leadership, certainly in the Senate, said that what they needed in this bill was just money for the Border Patrol and ICE. And most Republicans would be willing to go along with that. But as soon as they put the ballroom in there, number one, a lot of people started to have questions. Don Bacon, the Republican representative from Omaha, Nebraska, who's retiring. And they just don't think that that belongs in this bill, especially since they said we need to keep this bill pretty narrow as to its subject matter. And then they start putting other things in. And so naturally that, you know, begs the question, well, I want my thing in. Where's my thing? You know, so it's going to be very tough, I think, in the next few days to do this, certainly by the Memorial Day recess. They have to get it through the Senate. They'll probably have a couple of all-night sessions and then try to pivot very quickly to the House of Representatives, where, again, it's always about the math, and they just have a couple of votes that they can lose. I've done some reporting on this, but, you know, Tom Kaine Jr., the Republican congressman from New Jersey, who's in a competitive reelection, he's not been seen in the Capitol in more than 2.5 months. And do they need that vote on the Republican side? You know, those types of, you know, it adds up. It is always about the math. And so, you know, we don't even know how he would vote. But if he's not here, it makes it easier for the Democrats. Granted, the Democrats have had some attendance issues on their own. Frederica Wilson, who's a Democratic representative from Florida, has been out. She's had a medical issue. We don't know what, at least she has said. And House Minority Leader Hakeem Jeffries has said that it's a medical issue with her and she should be back, that she can't fly apparently right now. But Tom Kaine Jr., it's absolute radio silence as to what it is. It's something impacting his condition, but he's not been here in 70 some odd days.
8: Fox News Chief Congressional Correspondent Chad Pergram. Talk soon.
9: Thank you.
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19: 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An Ebola outbreak in the Congo has killed dozens, according to the African CDC. Two senators are calling on the FAA to investigate the impact of reduced flight attendant staffing.
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7: Here is your KZRG forecast, clear to begin the Sunday and then with afternoon sunshine and gusty winds out of the south near 20 to 30 miles per hour. The high should approach 87. Tonight, increasing clouds with a slight chance for a shower thunderstorm. Still be windy overnight with a low of 73. Tomorrow, sunny with gusty winds up from the south and a high near 92 degrees. And then some wet weather as we continue to Tuesday. It will be cloudy and cooler with showers and thunderstorms increasing in coverage through the afternoon hours as the high hits 76. I'm Jeff Maher in the KZRG Storm Center.
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0: Here's a look inside the Beltway. I'm Jeff Manasso. President Trump is defending his economic policies as a new report shows surging inflation last month. The consumer price index jumping 3.8% in April, the largest increase in 3 years, outpacing wage gains. President Trump says inflation is short-term and tied to the Iran war.
1: Now, with all of this, inflation is much lower than it was under Biden. Biden had the highest inflation in the history of our country. Inflation is nothing by comparison.
0: The president says increases in gas prices and dips in the economy are worth the price of preventing Iran from getting a nuclear weapon. A top health official for President Trump resigns. The head of the Food and Drug Administration, Dr. Marty McCarry, is stepping down a little more than a year after taking over the regulatory agency. McCarry drew criticism from allies of President Trump who accused him of slow-walking approval of some drugs and refusing to put new limits on an abortion drug that's been on the market for 25 years. President Trump says the agency's deputy commissioner, Kyle Diamantis, will be taking over as acting FDA commissioner. Diamantis is an attorney with a past of litigating abortion-related cases. For the Fox News Rundown, I'm Jeff Manasso.
19: 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Stay ahead of the curve with the News Talk KZRG Morning News Watch 6 to 9 in the morning. 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
2: Here is your KZRG forecast, clear to begin the Sunday and then with afternoon sunshine and gusty winds out of the south near 20 to 30 miles per hour. The high should approach 87. Tonight, increasing clouds with a slight chance for a shower thunderstorm. Still be windy overnight with a low of 73. Tomorrow, sunny with gusty winds up from the south and a high near 92 degrees. And then some wet weather as we continue to Tuesday. It will be cloudy and cooler with showers and thunderstorms increasing in coverage through the afternoon hours as the high hits 76. I'm Jeff Maher in the KZRG Storm Center.
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5: I'm Chad Pergram with the Speaker's Lobby. It now appears that House Republicans have won the redistricting wars. That could boost the GOP's chances of holding the House, especially after the Supreme Court gutted the Voting Rights Act and the Virginia Supreme Court struck down a Democratic plan to draw Republicans out of districts in the Commonwealth. With the midterms approaching, that could give Republicans as much as a 10-seat boost by November. Democrats have the political winds in their favor. On paper, Democrats need to flip just 3 Republican seats to win the House. Midterm elections are often a referendum on the president, and congressional Republicans are scrambling to find a coherent messaging plan. This is coupled with the war in Iran and rising gas prices. Democrats were optimistic about the fall, but the past few weeks gave Republicans new life. The Virginia court ruling means instead of being able to bank on picking up 4 new seats in the state, Democrats will now have to spend heavily to flip 2 or 3 seats at best. And this comes after Democrats burned $60 million on the ballot measure in Virginia, just annulled by the court. With the Speaker's Lobby, Chad Pergram, Fox News.

0: Court Justice Neil Gorsuch was the first of three nominated by President Trump before Brett Kavanaugh and Amy Coney Barrett. He's been on the court for 9 years now, part of historic rulings on presidential power, abortion, affirmative action, environmental and gun regulations, immigration, and congressional redistricting. Ahead of America's 250th birthday, Justice Gorsuch goes back to the beginning for his first children's book, co-authored with a former law clerk, Ginny Nitze, called Heroes of 1776, The Story of the Declaration of Independence.
1: I think C.S. Lewis said something like, it's a pretty crummy kid's book if the parents don't like it, too.
0: Justice Gorsuch joined Fox News Rundown host Grinnell Scott earlier this week to talk about the book, America's 250th birthday, and a little about how he approaches his day job.
1: And so I confess I was hoping to come up with something that people might enjoy. We're going to be celebrating with fireworks and parades, but I was hoping parents and children might spend a moment reflecting on the Declaration, its ideals, its promise, its challenges for each of us, and the courage and sacrifice of some of the ordinary men and women who made it possible. I know kids love superheroes, but I think we have a lot of them in our history if you're willing to open the pages.
2: As I hear you talk about that, it seems that it was intentional, because most people, when you think of history, you think of facts, you think of years, you think of figures. You're talking about people and something that someone can identify with. A person like me did something extraordinary.
1: Exactly. No, that's exactly right. I relate to the world through stories, and I think most people do. And the courage and sacrifice of men, women, children, all stripes in 8 years of the revolution to make the Declaration possible, they're just incredibly inspiring. 18-year-old Emily Geiger was asked to pass a message from one patriot to another patriot general. She had to pass through enemy lines. She volunteered when no one else would. She took the message, got captured by British troops, quickly memorized the message, swallowed the paper on which it was written, then managed to escape the British ride-on and deliver the message. There are so many stories like that in our history, in the revolutionary period, by people who really believed in the Declaration's three great ideas. You know, that we're all equal, that each of us has inalienable rights given to us by God, not government, and that we have the right to rule ourselves. Those were considered crazy radical ideas at the time. And it took ordinary people to stand up and make them possible for us.
2: Crazy radical ideas that not everyone agreed with when you look at that time in our history.
1: You know, everybody thinks we're divided today, and I don't mean to diminish our disagreements, but you have to remember America's always been kind of a rabble-rousing people, and only about 40% of people, even in the summer of 1776, supported independence. Another 20, maybe 30% were loyal to the crown, and the rest stood by on the sidelines. And one of the questions I challenge children to think about is, would they have been brave enough to stand up? What would they have done?
2: One of the stories that I've heard about that is in the book, it revolved around the Franklin family and,
1: yes,
2: and that particular division that you spoke of there just now.
1: Yeah, no, I'm glad you pointed that up because, you know, we gather around the Thanksgiving table and we try and avoid talking about politics because we might disagree sometimes. Well, imagine the Franklin family. Benjamin Franklin, you know, one of the movers and shakers behind the Declaration of Independence, had a hand in its drafting. And his son, William, was a devout loyalist. And that split the family, not just because we're a Republican or Democrat. I mean, imagine Ben Franklin feared for his life. Signing the Declaration was an act of treason. Those men fully expected to be hung. And here was his son on the side of those who would hunt him down.
2: You know, we are about to celebrate the 250th anniversary of the founding of America. And I know you talk in this book a lot about the Declaration of Independence. Of course, there's the Constitution as well. And a lot of people look at those as separate documents, but should they be viewed hand in hand?
1: I view them that way. Yes, I view the Declaration as kind of like our mission statement or our report card. And the Constitution is kind of the how-to manual. So the Declaration gives us those three great ideas, radical as they are and remain. And the Constitution is kind of the tools we use to try and aim toward them. And are we there yet? No. This nation is a work in progress, and those three ideals, we remain yet to fully achieve them. But they give us something to aim for, and they exclude no one. And I think they speak to every human heart. And the Constitution is the greatest charter in the world's history known to achieve them, or help us move toward achieving them, I should say.
2: And that's the concept of the more perfect union, because if the union is perfect, there's really a ceiling there that you can't get past.
1: Right. Exactly.
2: I want to touch on a couple of other things. In hearing you talk, and I know you've talked about originalism, that's a concept that you have discussed at length. For those who may be uninitiated, can you tell me a little bit, give me a working definition of that?
1: Sure. Originalism is just the idea that a judge has a limited role under the Constitution. My job isn't to make laws. That would be crazy to have nine old people in Washington make all the laws we live by. It's not my job to rewrite the Constitution. That wouldn't be a democracy. That wouldn't be self-rule. My job is to make sure that the people who come to court and have disputes are have the full and fair treatment of the Constitution and laws of the United States. And originalism is just simply the idea that a judge should interpret the laws and the Constitution as they were written, and not try to embellish them or detract from them based on his or her own preferences or their sense of what would be right or just. It's for the people to make those decisions, the people to amend the Constitution when they see fit, and the people to elect their leaders to run the country. My job's to apply the laws you guys pass.
2: Let me play devil's advocate there, because there are some people who argue, well, you know, times change, people change, the country changes. Should the concept of originalism change with that? Any thoughts on that?
1: Well, I don't think you want me changing laws. Do you want me to change the Civil Rights Acts, the Environmental Protection Acts, the Constitution? I think that's a slippery slope when you say nine old people have at it. You know, it's one thing to say we can disagree about what the law means. Fair enough. And judges can and will do that. You give us the hardest cases in the country every year at the Supreme Court to decide, and we do our best with them. But ultimately, if it's going to be a nation of we the people aiming to form a more perfect union, my job isn't to make the laws or to rewrite the Constitution. And you have the power to do it. It's your job to do it. And that's part of what this book is about, is empowering young people to think about their ownership of the Constitution and their responsibility to the laws of the United States to make their way forward. I like to tell the story of a young man named Greg Watson, who's at the University of Texas. And he wrote a term paper about the Constitution. He found that there was a constitutional amendment that James Madison had proposed but never been fully ratified. And he said, well, it could still be ratified. His teacher gave him a C. Well, Greg Watson was so displeased with that C that he went on a letter-writing campaign. And he wrote state legislatures across the country and said, you know, you should ratify that last amendment Madison had. And you know what? They ultimately did. And it became the most recent amendment to the U.S. Constitution in the 1990s. And one 20-year-old or so college student from the University of Texas did it. And the American people can do it, too. I've got great faith and optimism in them. Every time the American people have been counted out or, you know, doubted themselves, they've come through. And you know what Greg Watson did at the end of it? He went back to his teacher and said, you want to reconsider that grade? She'd given him a C, turned into an A. All right. And I just think that, you know, every time we're pessimistic about America, I remember in 1976 at the Bicentennial, we coming out of Watergate, coming out of riots and assassinations and Vietnam. And a lot of people were pessimistic at the time. Well, America's a heck of a lot better today than it was in 1976. And I really do believe its best days are still ahead.
2: I want to, before I have to let you go, get back to the book. You talked about parents enjoying the book along with their kids. While it is considered a children's book, you want parents to sort of get something out of that as well. Was there a particular method you sought in doing that?
1: Well, we actually used Janie's kids as our focus group, and they were wonderful at it. And yes, I want something where parents and children can sit down and enjoy it together. And yes, kids will learn a lot, but I reckon the parents are going to learn a thing or two as well. I mean, how many people know

0: perhaps some of the founders who were marked men after they signed the Declaration. The British chased them, imprisoned them. A third saw their homes burned. Some of them saw their sons imprisoned. Some were imprisoned. Some had their spouses imprisoned. The suffering that they went through is incredible, and they did that for us.
1: Neil Gorsuch is an associate justice on the United States Supreme Court and also the co-author of the children's book Heroes of 1776, The Story of the Declaration of Independence. Justice Gorsuch, it has been an honor to talk to you. Good luck with the book, and thanks for joining us on the Fox News Rundown.
0: It was a joy to speak with you. Thank you so much, and happy 250th.
2: Mother Nature doesn't wait, and neither do we. 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
11: Here is your KZRG forecast, clear to begin the Sunday and then with afternoon sunshine and gusty winds out of the south near 20 to 30 miles per hour. The high should approach 87. Tonight, increasing clouds with a slight chance for a shower thunderstorm. Still be windy overnight with a low of 73. Tomorrow, sunny with gusty winds up from the south and a high near 92 degrees. And then some wet weather as we continue to Tuesday. Will be cloudy and cooler with showers and thunderstorms increasing in coverage through the afternoon hours as the high hits 76. I'm Jeff Maher in the KZRG Storm Center.
12: I'm Chris DeMayo. Long-

0: longtime incumbent Louisiana Senator Bill Cassidy beaten yesterday. He was beaten by Trump-backed Julia Letlow and State Treasurer John Fleming, who advanced to a runoff.
1: I have spoken with John, I have spoken with Julia, and I congratulated them both. This was not the result that I necessarily wanted, but I feel great.
0: The runoff is in June. Ukraine claims that they've found plans detailing targets of future Russian attacks.
2: President Zelensky said they have obtained Russian documents outlining targets for strikes in Kyiv and other Ukrainian cities, political and military facilities, including his presidential office and residence.
0: Fox's Stephanie Bennett. The second leg of horse racing's Triple Crown taking place. Napoleon Solo winning the Preakness. 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

Here's a look outside the Beltway. I'm Tanya J. Powers. Jovan Trevino has been sentenced to life in prison for drowning her 4-year-old son and 1-year-old daughter in a bathtub. The children's father testified before the sentencing and said he had to come home and find the children. Police said Trevino told officers she drugged herself with a sleeping aid and alcohol before carrying out the murders. An oncologist who was traveling on board the cruise ship at the center of the Hanta virus outbreak has left medical isolation and is now in the National Quarantine Unit instead of the biocontainment unit where he'd initially been placed after leaving the ship. Dr. Stephen Kornfeld and 15 other Americans were taken to the University of Nebraska Medical Center in Omaha after being evacuated and was isolated after a test proved inconclusive results about whether he had the virus. 2 other Americans were taken from the ship to Emory University Hospital in Atlanta. And the U.S. has placed 18th overall in U.S. News & World Report's new rankings of the best countries, taking first place when it comes to culture and tourism. We're second best for economic development. Public health outcomes, social cohesion, and public safety pulled down the country's overall standing, dropping to 33rd place for health and 29th for infrastructure. At the top of the list, Switzerland, Denmark, and Sweden. For the Fox News Rundown, I'm Tanya J. Powers.

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1: A surprising name at the top of the PGA Championship leaderboard, Alex Smalley, who has never won a tour event or even finished better than 23rd in a major, shooting 4-under on the back nine Saturday to get to 6-under on the tournament, giving him a two-stroke lead over five other golfers heading into Sunday's final round. In hockey, the Buffalo Sabres beat the Montreal Canadiens 8-3, forcing a winner-take-all Game 7 in their second-round playoff series. Napoleon Solo wins the Preakness Stakes at 7-1 odds, as Kentucky Derby winner Golden Tempo skipped the second Triple Crown race, the third time in 5 years that's happened. That's sports on the Fox News Rundown. I'm Greg Thompson, Fox News.
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5: 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I'm Chris Foster, and this is the Fox News Rundown from Washington.
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13: Incumbent is defeated. I'm Paul Stevens, Fox News. A primary loss on Saturday for incumbent Louisiana Republican Senator Bill Cassidy, Congresswoman Julia Letlow, and State Treasurer John Fleming now advancing to a primary runoff.
14: Trump-backed Congresswoman Julia Letlow and State Treasurer John Fleming will now face off in a runoff on June 27th. Incumbent Louisiana Senator Bill Cassidy finished third in the Republican primary, ending his bid for re-election. And while Letlow finished first by nearly 20 points, Louisiana election rules call for a runoff between the top two candidates if no candidate wins a majority of the vote. And last night's result marks a major political defeat for Cassidy, who faced backlash from many Republicans after voting to convict President Trump in his second impeachment trial following the January 6th riot at the U.S. Capitol.
13: And that's Fox's Chanley Painter, the president endorsing Congresswoman Letlow in this race. The president also said to speak with Israeli Prime Minister Benjamin Netanyahu sometime today. This, as sources tell us, the two may restart military action against the Iranian regime.
15: Regional intelligence sources tell Fox News they assess the Iranians believe they can drag out the current stalemate for at least 2 weeks. But the prevailing assessment inside Iran is that President Trump may resort to restarting military action, and Tehran is now deliberately pursuing a strategy of deception and delay with the hopes that buying time will complicate any potential return to war. These sources say Iranian officials are looking at the World Cup and America's 250th anniversary as a backstop that could work in their favor. Tension remains high across the Middle East as the region waits to see if the war will resume in the days ahead. So far, efforts toward a diplomatic solution have failed, with Iran unwilling to make the necessary concessions to reach a deal.
13: Fox's Trey Yingston, Tel Aviv. 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
16: Sunny today with a high of 87. I'm Steve Smith. Here's what's trending on News Talk KZRG. Two people are under arrest in Pittsburgh after a police social media post asked for help in solving cases of burglary in that city. Taken into custody were 24-year-old Austin E. Leggett and 39-year-old Jacob L. Denton. Surveillance cameras also played a crucial role in the arrest. Leggett was released on an OR bond. Denton is being held without bond. You can read the whole story inside the KZRG app. The Missouri legislature passing a bill that would require convicted drunk drivers who kill a parent or guardian to pay child support to the victim's child. It's called Bentley and Mason's Law. Cecilia Williams is raising Bentley and Mason after losing their family to a drunk driver in 2021.
17: This is a feeling that I have waited for 4 years. I honestly have so many mixed emotions because of how the bill came about. That's hard, but I also know that my family and death is making a difference.
16: That bill becoming law with the governor's signature. School Rangers. Missouri's legislature gave final approval to a bill that would let trained volunteers carry firearms in schools. Participation would be voluntary. Districts would not be required to add armed security if they choose not to. They would be separate from existing school resource officers. Steve Smith, News Talk, KZRG.
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24: Here is your KCRG forecast. Clear this morning, then a sunny afternoon with gusty winds out of the south and a high of 87. There'll be a slight chance for a shower thunderstorm popping up tonight with a low of 73 and a sunny and windy Monday tomorrow with a high near 88. I'm Jeff Maher in the KCRG Storm Center.
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27: 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That's Joe's website to find out more about him. Get on his calendar and find some great retirement tools as well. And Joe, it's great to be with you once again. And I wanted to ask you this and see if this quote is true or this little fact. Is Tuesday considered the most popular retirement day?
28: That's a good question, man. I feel like Tuesday is like the most overlooked day, like the most obscure day in the history of days. So maybe it gets a little love for retirement day. Is that true?
27: Well, I found the stat I wanted to bring up to you, and it says it's because it avoids weekend confusion and gives a clean start to the week. And all right, I found the little retirement factoid, and I had to bring it up to you.
28: Oh, I love it. I love it. I love that for Tuesdays. Like I said, I feel like Tuesday's that weird day of the week. It's like not the total beginning, but not the middle or the end. It's like that just a weird place day. So much love to Tuesday. We love you, Tuesday.
27: And I've always thought of Tuesdays as like Taco Tuesday.
28: There we go. We have taco. What was I thinking? We do Taco Tuesdays at our house.
27: Oh, yeah?
28: Yeah, you got to hit up the tacos, the soft tacos, maybe a burrito. Every now and then, if we're lucky, we get some enchiladas in there, too. So I've got to love. Yeah, we love Tuesdays. Now that I think about it, we love Tuesdays in our house.
27: I need to come over to the Fricke household for Taco Tuesday sometime.
28: Come get some tacos. We got the cookies. It's all at our place, buddy.
27: Ooh, that sounds really, really good. I'm getting hungry right now, but we got to get through this show. And, you know, I wanted to talk about this is, you know, it seems like everyone really focuses on investing for retirement, but just strictly investing alone, does that determine if your retirement succeeds?
28: Yeah, so that's a million-dollar question, and quite frankly, that's a literal question. Mm-hmm. That's something. It's such a misconception, Doug. When people come to our office, and you know, I just had a great couple in my office last night. It was last meeting of the day, and we were sitting down talking, and you know, they had accounts everywhere, and they spread their accounts on the table, and they go, you know, we have all this stuff, but we don't have a plan. Mm-hmm. I said, okay, well, we got some stuff, but at the same time, you know, the wife looks at me and says, well, Joe, these accounts, the rate of return has been really good on these accounts. And I said, okay, tell me about that. Well, the last 3 years, it's all went up. And I'm going, well, the last 3 years, the market has went up. So we're not chasing rate of return when we get to retirement, because keep in mind, we're not trying to exponentially grow this account. That's great if we can. That's a bonus if the market goes up and you can capture gains. What happens, though, is the narrative changes. And for example, let's say you went to work for the last 30 or 40 years of your life. Mm-hmm. You collected a paycheck. You've socked this money away every week or bi-week, or however you get paid. And it sat there and you invested it and it grew, either rate of return or contributions from yourself or your employer. And that's great. It all went up because money was always coming in. Well, now you're going to flip the script. It's almost like a line in the sand and you have to cross it. And that's retirement. You get to the other side. It's not about accumulation anymore. It's not about, because your employer is not putting the match in.
0: Right.
28: You're not working. You're not putting the match in. You're looking for safety, security, peace of mind. Really, what you're trying to do is to say, hey, I received a W-2 wage, maybe a 1099 income for the last 30 or 40 years. How do I replicate that on the backside? So what I'm getting at is we're not chasing rate of return. If there's a good year in there and we can take advantage of it, that's great. What we're really chasing is peace of mind and security. And the biggest concern, and for the clients that came in yesterday, it rang true with them. I've probably had 30 meetings this week with people, 14 to 15 brand new clients, and their number one concern, every single one of them was, do I have enough money that it will last me to and through retirement?
0: Makes sense.
28: And I would ask them, and I asked them last night, I said, do you guys have longevity in your family? And they both looked at me like, yeah, we're in our mid-60s. Our parents are in their mid-90s, and they're still going strong.
0: Wow.
28: I said, well, think about this. You just worked at this company, you just told me, for the last 32 years. 32 years from now, you'll be 92. Where were you at 32 years ago? So by nature, that's a long-term time horizon. So how do we mitigate all the risk inside the account, meaning market risk, inflationary risk, tax risk, which is a big deal in our office, and thank goodness we're on the other side of April 15th. But ultimately, we need to look at sequence of returns risk. What happens when the market goes down and you're withdrawing money? How fast would that money run out? Doug, if you and I are working right now,
0: right,
28: and we take money from our bank account, or we know we're going to get paid in a few weeks, it's like clockwork. Mm-hmm. Well, if you take money from your retirement account, it's not guaranteed. First off, there's no more money coming in, but it's not guaranteed that it's going to go up, from now until the end of time. So how do we plan for the big drawdown, the big risk, and that's where actual planning comes into place. So back to the story, these clients come in, they've got the paper spread all over the table. I think they had 6 or 7 accounts, and they're like, yeah, everything's been doing good. And I said, well, when your advisor showed you your income and tax plan, what did that look like through retirement? And Doug, it was like, uh-oh. They were like, what are you talking about? Huh. Our advisor always says, put your money in mutual funds, let it do its thing, and you're going to be okay. There was no plan. And that's why they were in our office. We showed them our process. We walked them through that, and they go, oh, maybe it's not about chasing rate of return. Maybe it is about how does this bucket of money that I saved actually provide income and financial security for me for the rest of my life.
0: It seemed like that advisor was pretty lazy.
28: Yeah, there was just a lot of things, they were an inherited account with that advisor. They called them about once every 5 years. There was no planning. They never shifted anything inside the portfolio. And fortunately for that advisor, the last 3 years in the market have been pretty good. He didn't have to do a lot of work. It wasn't like we had to create all this, do all this planning. On top of that, they were in there. Their number one concern was, do I have enough money? Is it going to last? Is it going to afford my lifestyle to and through retirement? They had 2 kids. Mm-hmm. There's grandkids on the way. They wanted to be involved in their family. The other thing is, their second biggest concern was Medicare. So no one had talked to them about health insurance in retirement. They knew it was a a concern. They knew it was on their radar. They're getting calls all the time from all these brokers across Missouri going, hey, you ready to sign up? We can sell you this and that. But no one's actually talking about planning. Everyone was selling a product, and his and their advisor, they were definitely not bringing it up because that wasn't on their radar. And then last but not least, you know, you talk about taxes, you know, and their advisor definitely wasn't talking about that. And no, and I'm not trying to back the truck up over their advisor, but, you know, taxes is going to be the second biggest way that your account could evaporate.
1: How
28: you know,
1: come?
28: So we look at sequence of returns first. So what does the market do up and down fluctuation when you start taking withdrawals? But also what's your tax bracket? What's your marginal or effective tax rate in retirement? And if I were to look at you and say, hey, Doug, if you had $500,000 and you're going to lose 22% of this, would you be okay with that? Well, you're going to look at me and say, well, no, Joe, I don't want to lose over $100,000. I said, okay, but if you were to take this $500,000 out and Uncle Sam took 22% of that, are you okay with that? No, you're not, you know? And next thing you know, you're left with less than $400,000 and you're maybe, you know, 4 or 5 years into retirement and you're going, dang it, Joe just talked about this. He just said, I might live to be 90 years old. That's a 30-year time horizon, and we're 4 or 5 years in, and we're already going, oh, my gosh, what do I do now?
1: It seems like a tax plan is something that people may not really know a whole lot about and how much it can cost you in retirement.
28: Yeah, we always say taxes can reduce your income. They don't necessarily reduce your returns as long as you leave them those monies inside the account. But when you're taking money out, think about it. If you're taking, you know, $2,000 a month out of your account and you're in the 22% marginal tax bracket, well, you're not receiving $2,000 a month. You're actually receiving $1,600 a month. Mm-hmm. How do you make up for that? How do we fight? You know, we haven't even touched inflation yet. We've just touched the Form 1040 at this point. So how do we make up for that? What kind of strategies do we have in place? Do we need to look at things like Roth conversions? Do we need to look at things like qualified charitable distributions? Do we need to use accounts, you know, the distribution order of accounts? Do we take from Roth, from IRAs, from cash accounts, all those things? And everyone's got their sequence of how to take from those accounts. And I think that's important. I think there is a sequence to some extent, but also everyone has different buckets of money. Everyone has different amounts in those buckets. Everyone has different goals. You know, sometimes we take from a cash account first so we can do some tax planning on the backside and allow other accounts to marinate tax deferred. And then when we take them out, it's tax free. So there's a withdrawal strategy there outside of just, we say it all the time, outside of the burger policy, where we're just picking away at this thing and hoping this thing works out. If you're doing that, you better have a pretty big Kleenex.
1: That's pretty good. Yeah, I'm curious to see how many people out there are feeling like, oh, it's just investments that's going to get me to retirement. I mean, we just went through a tax planning. How much that's going to affect your retirement? And do you actually have a plan for retirement? And that's why, Joe, you offer a complimentary written financial plan. Maybe you need a second opinion from your advisors that's just throwing you into different stuff. So I like how you offer this.
28: Absolutely. And when we sit down with someone, we show you exactly what that plan looks like. We give you an example plan so you understand exactly what we're doing for you on the backside. You know, myself and my team, it's not just, you know, some whimsical thing we put together. No, a lot of work goes into this. And generally, a plan consists of about 250 pages of data, information, and construction of a retirement plan. But we have to present it. We can't sit down and go through this thing page by page. But we have to present it in a way that makes sense. So you see exactly how we present it. We can take the whole thing, present it to you in about 5 minutes, 10 minutes tops. And then we sit down and we pick away at it. You know, what about this? What about that? Ask us questions, but you will have a clear understanding of what our process looks like. And then when you come back, you have a clear understanding of how that process is integrated with your personal situation.
1: And it's complimentary to you if you call Joe and his team at 833-718-1588, 833-718-1588. 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
1: 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And Joe, I found another stat here, and it said that nearly one in three adults over the age of 65 are single. And I thought, wow, I guess it makes sense. And you could tell me that more than I would know.
28: Yeah, we see this all the time in our office, Doug. You know, helping people retire, it's not just couples, it's individuals as well, and for a multitude of reasons. You know, obviously divorce, passing away, just things happen in families. And for a lot of you listeners out there, you are single and you're going, well, I don't have a second income. I don't have a second Social Security. What do I do? How does this pertain to me? Well, we're here for you as well. That's a large population of our client base as well. So I think that's what we're here to talk about over this next segment here, Doug.
1: That's right. You know, if you're retiring or retired, you're losing a spouse, either divorced or widowed, that's a big financial reset. So how does your plan change if you become single in retirement?
28: Yeah, there's a multitude of things that go on when you become single. And I'm just going to rip the Band-Aid off. Mm-hmm. It's not necessarily in the favor of the single individual as we go into retirement. So what I'm getting at, Doug, is it becomes even more imperative that we're being proactive and that we're doing planning and that we're, you know, looking this thing in the eyes going, okay, what do we have to do to get in front of this to make sure that I'm going to be okay until my time comes, you know, in retirement. So when you're married, obviously let's go down that kind of the Social Security rabbit hole.
1: Okay.
28: And if we're married, we know it's kind of common knowledge. It is the husband and the wife are both going to be eligible for Social Security as long as they both had, you know, the number of credits they need to collect, or they can collect spousal benefits. So let's throw an example out there. Let's say that I go to work and I work for 40 years mm-hmm. and my Social Security benefit at age 67 is $3,000 a month. Just throwing a number out there.
1: Okay.
28: But let's say my wife, she took care of the home. She drove the kids everywhere. She did everything in the house to make the house a home, which is a huge job.
1: Yeah.
28: Well, the fact that her and I were married for all of that time entitles her to half of my Social Security benefit, whether or not she works. So I collect $3,000 a month. She collects $1,500 a month. That's $4,500 a month in Social Security income coming into our home. Now, if both spouses work, the spouse with the lower benefit is either entitled to all of their benefit mm-hmm. or half of the higher income earning spouse's benefit if that's higher. So obviously if, you know, my benefit was $3,000 and my wife's was $2,000, well, she's going to take the $2,000 all day, every day. But if my benefit was $3,000 and her benefit was $1,200 a month, then she's going to take half of my $3,000 as her spousal benefit. So knowing how to file and claim and collect Social Security is going to be important, but here's the kicker.
1: Okay.
28: If someone passes away and they're both collecting Social Security, one of those benefits is going to go away. Mm-hmm. So if I passed away and let's say I'm collecting $3,000 a month and my wife is collecting $1,500 a month, well, she's not going to get my benefit. She's not going to continue to receive my benefit and her benefit. Her benefit, for lack of better terms, is actually going to go away, and she's going to collect all of mine. So technically, there's $1,500 less coming into the household. Now, granted, your expenses may drop a little bit, you know, when someone passes.
1: Right.
28: But don't be too quick to say, you know, all these expenses are going to go away, because you're still going to have, you know, the taxes, the insurance, the food, you know, family members might come over more, you know, more family involvement, things like that. Your expenses probably won't drop as far as the income that you just took off the table. So understanding that one of these incomes is going to go away is going to be imperative. We see it a lot with pension benefits. Okay. So people will come in and say, well, you know, Joe, I've got this benefit here. I can take a higher amount for myself, or I can take a lower amount for myself, and my spouse will receive benefits. Okay, well, that's great. Do they receive all of that benefit? Do they receive half of it, 75% of it? Every pension is going to look a little bit different. Is it going to increase with inflation? You know, what's going to happen if something were to happen to you? Because, you know, he or she is losing money from the Social Security side, and now your pension is going to look a little bit different as well. So just looking at that, you know, from a 30,000 foot view, instead of being so far in it that we can't see it, but actually going, wow, if something were to happen, you know, we got to look long term. We got to look past our eyelashes here. We got to go further out and say, man, how are we planning for this? You know, what's going to happen to my income plan, and how do we make sure it's enough if something were to happen? You know, that was one of our one of our clients' biggest concerns. He came in the other day, just met with him at first, and he kept talking about his wife. I mean, you could tell he just loved his wife, loved his kids. And they came in for a second appointment, and she was with him. And he just kept reiterating, hey, I just want her and the kids to be okay. He didn't even care about his income. He didn't care about his lifestyle. I mean, it was family first. And she was like, you could tell why he loved her. I mean, she was a great mother, a great wife. You could see all of that there and why he cared so much. Mm-hmm. So having that selfless discussion, I believe is huge, especially when we look at it from a financial or retirement plan.
1: Well, you mentioned something earlier about taxes. Is it true that they'll go up once you become single?
28: Yeah, so that's the other part of it. You know, we lose some income, and then our tax return looks a lot different as well. So if we're going from a married filed joint tax return where we have a higher standard deduction, more availability to credits, expanded tax brackets, that's preferred. That's in your favor as a couple. When you become single, your standard deduction or the amount of income that is wiped off your tax return gets cut in half. So instead of, let's assume husband and wife make $100,000 a year and their standard deduction is $32,000. Well, they're only getting taxed on $68,000 at that time. So let's say one spouse passes away, income goes down a little bit. Let's say it goes down to 90,000. Well, the standard deduction at that point is only 16,000. So now we're looking at $74,000 of taxable income. Your taxable income actually went up, even though your gross income actually went down. So understanding how those tax bracket works, how it works for Social Security. You know, everyone talks about, hey, Joe, is my Social Security going to be taxed? Well, if you're married filed joint, the first level at which Social Security gets taxed is around $34,000 in provisional income. Well, if you're single, that level drops to $25,000. Well, we take half of our Social Security benefit that goes into that provisional income. You're still going to receive some benefits. Maybe there's pension income, 401k withdrawals, IRA distribution, annuity income, dividends, interest, all this. Next thing you know, you're sitting at $50,000 and you're in the highest taxable bracket for Social Security. Your tax liability technically, Doug, just went up, but your income actually went down. I know it doesn't make sense, but it's the game that we have to play by. So there had better have been some proactive planning before that. Like we always talk about, do we do a Roth conversion? Do we talk about putting money in a trust? Do we talk about QCDs? All these things that typically get overlooked. And then, oh, by the way, how's it going to affect my Medicare? Because you know, how much income that comes in on the tax return, whether you're married or filed joint, or I'm sorry, married, filed joint or single, that's going to affect your Medicare premiums as we go along. So a lot of different factors out there. So just because you become single and your income goes down doesn't mean your taxes are going to go down with it.
1: Yeah. You know, you just brought up some Medicare, and that significantly changes too your health care, especially.
28: Oh, yeah. Yeah. And you know, what typically happens, and we see it all the time, is one spouse passes away and then the next one, it's almost like that broken heart syndrome. You know, we just see it all the time where the next spouse gets sick. They end up, you know, not throwing in the towel, but, you know, their purpose kind of starts slipping. And next thing you know, they're in some sort of long-term care facility, or they're, you know, in a position that they had not planned for. Health-wise, and healthcare costs goes up significantly. And that ties back into, did we make the correct choice when we signed up for Medicare? Did we utilize an ACA plan to its fullest? Were we on a good COBRA plan? You know, mm-hmm. I just met with a client the other day that's going to retire at 62. Well, there's 3 years before 65. Because of their income, the ACA marketplace plans weren't really an option for them, but they had options to COBRA, which actually was a very good option. Okay. So they could cover he and his spouse for like $900 a month for the next 3 years. And I know that seems steep, but the premium tax credit on the ACA marketplace plan was about $1,400 a month. So that you've got to look at this thing both ways. Do we have the proper plan in place? And that's not just your investments, but that's your taxes, and that's your health care, and that's your estate plan. Are all those things connected? And then are they working together in, I hate to say this word, but kind of in momentum going into your retirement?
1: Yeah, because the old plan probably will not work like your new plan that you have to do. And I know it's a tough time when that happens. And you have to plan for that. And you deal with this every single day. And you want to make it easier on people. And they're listening. Maybe they're in that same situation. And I guess we can invite them to give you a call and further this discussion.
28: Yeah, if you're going through this right now and you're going, man, I'm looking at some big decisions in my face, I would say, you know, maybe start that conversation, but let's take a breath and back into what's actually important here. Have you went through the grieving process? Have you been through that before you make any decisions? Some decisions, unfortunately, Doug, are forced, you know, mm-hmm. when it comes to the state of Missouri and the IRS and things like that. But other decisions don't have to be rushed. They can be implemented correctly. Some people just want to get it over with. Some people are going, man, I need to take a breather. And we're all for that. But understanding, like, I've got to start somewhere. I need to address this at some point. It's going to be critical as you go through retirement.
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1: 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Joe, are you familiar with this phrase called psychological resistance?
28: I've heard of it. You know, I would assume that means, how do we make our mind stop something that we just want so badly, I'm guessing? I don't know, question mark?
1: Yeah, it's kind of the impulse to resist following instructions, even when you agree with them. So I have an example here, and I know that you have young kids, yep. And when you tell them not to touch something, They want to touch it that much more.
28: I got a couple examples. The first one, my wife and I, years ago, we were at my parents' house eating lunch. And at the time, our 18-year-old was six. He was 6 years old. And we were sitting there finishing dinner or lunch, like whatever meal it was. And my parents had a little kind of like pop-up pool in the backyard. And it was a nice day. And our 18-year-old goes out back, and we told him not to get in that pool. And I just remember looking out there, and he would walk by it and kind of look away and then look at it and then look away. And the next thing you know, he was over next to it. He would touch it and then look away. And then I kid you not, within about 10 minutes, that kid was all the way in that pool with his clothes on. And we went out there and we said, Braxton, what are you doing? He goes, I don't know how it happened. I just came in here. And so very, very familiar with that concept. And I'm sure I did that as a child as well. But it's just, you know, it's just part of being a kid.
1: Yeah. And I guess it's part of being a parent as well, where you got to teach them to stop being psychologically resistant. And we can kind of parlay that into retirement a little bit too. So say, you know, I've saved really well. I've got all this money and I want to touch this money. And well, is that such a good idea?
28: You know, if you don't have a plan, it's probably a really bad idea.
1: Okay.
28: And this is how we look at it is, I get it. You guys worked for the last 30, 40 years of your life. You saved up this bucket of money, and you get to a point where it's like, man, I want to treat myself. I want to do some things. And if we're constantly getting into that bucket, and I've seen it happen. I've had these scenarios, whether it's retirement or somebody inherits cash, and they're going, I don't want to touch it. And the next thing you know, we're getting a call for a distribution and another one and another one and another one. You know, and we're talking to them. We're having conversations about tax liability and, you know, what mom or dad would have wanted or what you actually saved this for retirement. Like, ultimately, we can't stop anyone from taking their own money. It's their money.
1: Right.
28: It's our job to inform them. But we've just seen it too often where people start dipping into their retirement and they're going outside of the plan or they don't have a plan. And next thing you know, they're out of cash. And that money was technically designed to last for decades. And if you were listening to our last segment, we just talked about the clients that were in our office just yesterday. Both parents or both sets of parents are in their 90s. They're in their 60s. They probably need their money to be around for the next 30 years.
1: Yeah.
28: And if we're dipping into principal and we're taking away the power of compound interest, or we don't have an income plan, whether that's via dividends or annuity income or debt securities, whatever that may be, next thing you know, you're going to run out of money pretty quickly. And we haven't even talked about inflation or Uncle Sam. It's those large purchases that can get you. And if those aren't factored into your plan, they're going to get you quicker than expected. And that's why when we talk to our clients about what does retirement look like? Well, a lot of them will say, you know, I just want a simple retirement. You know, I'm not a lavish person. Well, then we dig deeper and they go, well, you know, a cruise every now and then wouldn't be bad. You know, I've worked my entire life. I'd like to spend more time on my family. And by the way, we're going to pay for my kids and my six grandkids to hop on that ship as well. And that's great. Doug, I'm all for it. Mm-hmm. I love that. I am family. I'm all the way in. But if we're not planning for that, if we don't have different buckets, your income buckets, your growth buckets, your secure buckets, your liquid buckets, you know, all these buckets, you will run out of money. You know, we're meeting with a client tomorrow that they've worked for a large insurance carrier for his entire life. He's made really, really good money. And he's invested in a way that he will run out of money in 7 years. There's no way around it. Wow. It just is what it is. How do we offset that? Well, we've got to set up the correct buckets. You know, this client's not aggressive by nature. He's very, very conservative. But he's almost to the point where he's too conservative that inflation and taxes, you know, 7 or 8 years down the road, his money's gone.
1: Wow.
28: So having a plan is more important. We talked about it before than, you know, chasing returns, because the market's going to fluctuate. Things are going to be volatile. Interest rates will change. You know, we always talk about, you know, risky money and safe money. And I always put an air quotes around the word safe because I'm like, define safe.
1: Yeah.
28: What is safe? Bonds were smoked in 2022. They were down on average 15%. Cash, money market, you know, traditional fixed annuities, they're getting smoked by inflation. So really, what is safe? Pick your poison. I think it's having a mixture of different financial tools, if you will, that have different purposes as we go into retirement. Hey, this is our safe bucket. This is our income bucket. This is our growth bucket. This is our liquid bucket. This is our don't touch bucket. This is our travel bucket. I could go on and on and on. But ultimately, having that plan and understanding why we have these different buckets is going to be critical. Otherwise, like you said, Doug, you're going to run out of money and you're going to go, well, now I have nothing to plan with.
1: Exactly. And that's the importance of having an income plan.
28: That's right. And most people, like I said, I hate to say they missed the point here, but their mindset has always been, I'm chasing growth. Oh my gosh, that account did 42%. This account did whatever it did. But when the markets go down, they don't talk about that. They're not bringing that up. It's kind of like, right down the road in Joplin, Missouri, there's a casino called Downstream Casino. Oh. And we have clients that go over there. And, you know, I've partaken, you know, a couple times in my lifetime. It's cool when you win money and you tell all your friends. But I can promise you, when you're losing, you're not telling a soul. Mm-hmm. And the same thing happens in the market. And I just think it's, you know, some people don't want to admit, like, man, that index fund that I've been using forever, maybe that doesn't make sense as we go into retirement. Maybe the drawdown, if you know what the drawdown is, how far could this thing fall, is just too much for me to stomach. Meaning, you know, if I had $1 million in a S&P 500 index fund that carries a 40% risk, well, that right there says my account could go to $600,000 pretty quickly. Yeah. And you're going, am I okay with that? And how quickly is that going to evaporate my retirement income goal?
1: That kind of reminds me of being tempted to take money out of your investments when the market goes down.
28: Yeah, it happens all the time. And it happens for various reasons. Sometimes, you know, it's valid. Maybe there's a family sickness. Somebody needs cash. Somebody's in a predicament. Maybe a storm goes through and insurance doesn't cover the cost of a rebuild or something. Like, those types of things, they have to be there. You know, we have to replace those things. We have to help family, whatever it may be. But on the flip side, it's going, well, I went to Bass Pro this weekend, and I was going to go in and buy a boat for $40,000 and end up walking away with the $140,000 boat. It's like, is that extra $100,000 boat going to provide exponential amount of happiness as we go to retirement? Or could we bought the $40,000 boat, kept the money intact, and not worried about, am I going to run out of this money so much quicker? You know, and I think that's the thing. It's just, it's kind of the way money works. You know, we see people make more money, but their lifestyle increases with it, and it increases faster than what they're making. And we see it happen in retirement where, hey, I have all this time. I've got some freedom. I've got some flexibility here. I want to utilize it. Next thing you know, they're dipping into their money, and they're going outside of the plan, and there's going to be some really, really tough conversations that are going to be had, you know, 7 or 8 years down the road if that continues on.
1: Well, you're saying about conversations. You need to be having these conversations.
28: You should be having these conversations, you know, first and foremost with your family, your children. I don't know what it is, Doug, but I feel like sometimes the older generation, they've always kind of kept money secret, you know, from the rest of their family. And truthfully, and no offense to anyone out there that does, but it's like, why? You know, we've seen a lot of family members or families get torn apart during the estate distribution process because they don't know what's going on. They have no clue. And people are trying to manipulate funds, and they thought mom and dad had less and they actually have more, or they thought they had more and they actually have less. And there's just not a solid plan there. So having those conversations from an estate side is huge. From a retirement side is huge. Who's involved in those conversations? You know, who have you talked to? Have you talked to your tax professional? Have you talked to your financial planner, your attorney, your children, your healthcare agent? You know, all these people are going to be involved. And quite frankly, we do pretty much all of those things, the taxes, the healthcare, the retirement, We do some small estate plans inside of our office. If it becomes a complex estate plan, we will refer that out. We've got some great attorneys that we work with here in Southwest Missouri. So all that can be handled here, and it makes it a lot easier when it's under one roof. Mm-hmm. And it's almost like I always compare it to that itch in the middle of your back, mm-hmm. Doug. You know, the older I get, the bigger I get, the harder it is to scratch the middle of my back. We are kind of that extended hand that can get down there and actually get it. It's like, man, I talked about retirement, but how does that affect my taxes? I go talk to my tax guy. He has no idea how to take distributions. You know, a good example of that is we had a client in here, became a client of ours end of last year. And we had no clue that they did a large Roth conversion with their previous advisor, and they withheld no tax. And so they came in, and we did the tax return, and that's okay. If they withhold no tax, that's totally fine. But they had no clue how it was going to affect their tax return. And we did their tax return, and it was like, hey guys, you owe almost $40,000 to the IRS. And they're like, what? And I'm like, you guys did this large conversion and no one talked to you about this. Your tax person wasn't giving you the proper advice, and your financial planner wasn't giving you, it looks good, say, hey, we need to get some money in this Roth, this tax-free bucket. But ultimately, now you're in this situation, you're going, well, I gotta come up with 40 grand. Mm-hmm. You know, where am I going to get it? Well, fortunately, they had it sitting in a CD, but a lot of people, they don't. They got to go back in the retirement plan, and it creates just a snowball tax issue. So sorry to digress, but what I'm getting at is having the proper conversations with the proper people can save you hundreds of thousands of dollars as we go through retirement.
1: Do you think it's fair to say, is this helping my long-term plan or is it hurting it? Is that a good first thing to think about?
28: Oh, absolutely. You know, sit down and look at what are your goals? What are your dreams as you get to retirement? I'm not a dream stomper by any means. I want to, whatever you come in with, we are going to work our tail off to make sure that we can achieve that or get you as close as possible to achieving that goal. But yeah, you know, where are you going? What are you trying to accomplish? What, you know, who's involved in that conversation? And then putting it all together, Doug, in a package, if you will, of like, this is my plan. This is how this is going to work. And if we go outside of this, we better have a conversation to adjust for that. And I think that's where a lot of guys miss the boat. Just like the guys that were in yesterday, or the husband and wife that was in our office yesterday, they had all this stuff. They did a great job accumulating, but there was literally no plan. And their biggest concern was, am I going to run out of money? And what's my tax liability going to be from now until I pass away?
1: Yeah, and if you're in that same predicament, maybe you need that plan. You need to talk to somebody. 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

0: 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I've been reading a lot lately that major recording artists are selling their music catalogs, and a lot of times they're for some very big, big bucks. And the reason why they're doing that is to secure immediate, substantial lump sum payments rather than waiting for those smaller, unpredictable royalty checks over time. And that seems like a great idea. And I'm wondering, are they doing this to secure their retirements or what? Is it a good idea?
1: Yeah, I think, you know, business owners in particular, they're just, you know, in somewhat of a different boat than the person that goes to work and collects a paycheck. Mm-hmm. You know, their paychecks have probably always been a little unpredictable. You know, they give up a little security for the potential of the business. And then ultimately, you know, what happens at the end is if a child doesn't want to take over or it's not built on a bunch of residual income, they have to sell that business, and they, you know, they get the value of what it's worth on the open market, whether that's from private equity or another firm or somebody that's, you know, trying to do a startup. There's some cash influx there. Two ways to look at this, Doug. Mm-hmm. Two ways to look at this. So, and I've seen it go both ways, and I understand both sides of it, but I just want to be fully transparent how this works. The first way is you sell a business and you always have a cost basis, if you will, in your business. So that's your cash on hand, the amount of money that you've dumped into assets minus depreciation, and that's your cost basis. And then for what you sell it for, there may be a potential capital gain there. So let's say your business, it's valued at $2 million, and you've got $500,000 in cash in the bank, and you've got another $500,000 in assets, but you've depreciated those by $250,000. Not to get too far in the weeds, but you have a cost basis of $750,000. You sell it for $2 million. Well, you're going to pay tax on $1.5 million. So maybe you net walk away with I don't know, $1 million bucks. You pay $500,000. I'm just throwing an example out there. So at that point, it's like, okay, I got this $1 million. That's great. I just paid $500,000 in taxes. What do I do? Well, you can do anything you want. You have this lump sum. And I'll be honest, Doug, you're kind of in a preferred situation because you paid all your tax at once. Mm-hmm. You're able to take the whole bucket and dump it into income producing securities or annuities. We can put it in something that grows tax deferred. We can build a withdrawal strategy with a lump sum. So that's strategy number one. You're on that side of the fence as far as taxes goes. You're kind of in a preferred position moving forward. The other way to do it is do it over time where you sell your business for X amount of dollars, but you don't actually collect the money all at once. It's called an installment sale.
0: Okay.
1: And you take the income over a five-year period. Well, that's preferred for tax. Maybe we stretch out the amount of income that comes on the tax return. We actually reduce the amount of taxable income each year. So it's great for taxes, but we're left with less money each year to invest. It comes to us more slowly, if you will. So you have to look at what's my goals? What are my goals? What are my income goals? How old am I? Does it even make sense to spread this out over 5 years? What are we trying to accomplish in retirement? Is it, you know, tax deferral? Is it income? Is it estate planning? You know, all these things need to go into that decision. So understanding which side of the fence that you want to be on is critical. And we see it all the time. And we have clients, I would say, you know, a lot, if you're listening and you're a business owner, you're going, well, what's the most common way? What does everyone do, Joe? It is literally split right down the middle. I can't tell you. It really becomes a conversation with your tax preparer, with your financial advisor, with your attorney, with your family, with your spouse. Mm-hmm. What are we actually wanting to do? Because there is no perfect answer for everyone. I could sit here and tell you until I'm blue in the face saying, hey, you would need to do an installment sale just to save on taxes. But you're also going, well, Joe, maybe I've just been diagnosed with this chronic terminal illness. I don't want to take an installment sale. I want it all at once so I can live my life. Everyone's situation is different. Also, some people go, well, I know what tax rates are now. that installment sale may not be in my benefit over the next 5 years if tax rates go up.

0: some people, they're going, well, I know I'm going to get such a large lump sum. It doesn't matter what the tax rates do. I will essentially pay less in taxes if I spread it out. So each person is different. And I would just challenge everyone when you get to that situation where maybe someone's not going to take that business over or you're not going to collect residuals through retirement, to say, what is actually important to me? How are my taxes going to be affected? How will my healthcare be affected? Mm-hmm. And then that way you can implement the best decision for you and your family.
1: Yeah, it seems like that you really can't do this alone.
0: No, I think having the right team around you that understands it. We've done enough of these lump sum distributions and installment sales on both sides of the fence. We've helped people with their taxes in regards to those and what that looks like. We do some serious tax planning. Myself or Kristen or Debbie in our office typically do those installment sale versus lump sum. You know, what would that look like? We can kind of hone in on the dollar amount there. But yeah, having those conversations, having a team around you, talking to an attorney, do you need to create an LLC for this? Do we need to, keep the business open and you stay on as an owner for a certain amount of years so you can contribute to a 401k or a solo 401k or a SEP IRA? All those decisions, that probably outside of the scope of what your business actually does. That's our business, Doug, believe it or not. Your business was whatever it was. You know, we work with veterinarians. We had a dentist. We've had two or three dentists in here recently. We've had someone that has owned storage units for the past 25 years. Just we've seen it all. Everybody's situation is different. Have those conversations with the right people, because ultimately that's what's going to move the needle and affect you, your family, and your pocketbook for the next 20, 30, 40 years. You know, if you're a business owner, you went into this thing not to not make money. You're a business owner. You're trying to build revenue and build wealth and maybe even generational impact for your family. And so when it gets to that time where you're going, I'm going to step away from my business, whatever, in whatever capacity that looks like, please, please, please, you've invested too much time and effort into that business. Make sure you're having those conversations, that you're doing this correctly for you, your situation, your family.
1: Would this be fair to say that maybe you start putting a plan in place maybe 5 years out of when you want to sell?
0: Yeah, yeah. We do it all the time. You know, there's people that we've helped, well, in the last few months, I think we've walked three people through the sale of their business, but those conversations did not just start yesterday.
1: Okay.
0: You know, those conversations, those people have been in our office in some sort of capacity for the last 3 or 4 years. So, you know, and we're not afraid to have those conversations and provide the value over that time, because it's the right thing to do. You know, we're a fiduciary firm. It's just the right thing to do. But if you're coming in here, you know, and you're like, I'm going to sell my business next week, that's great. And we're going to help you as much as we can, but there is serious value of putting a plan into place, you know, years in advance, and to give you and your spouse and your family some peace of mind. Man, that's huge, Doug. You can't put a price tag on that, but actually you can. And it's in the form of taxes and income and everything that we just talked about. But ultimately, you know, you built that business for a reason. Don't let that thing slip through your fingers at the very end.
1: Yeah, because the sale is just the beginning. The plan, well, that is when the deal is done. And if that is your situation and you have some questions, reach out to Joe and his team at 833-718-1588, 833-718-1588. 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
3: 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The views, statements, and opinions expressed herein are those of the individual speakers and not necessarily those of Foundations and its affiliates. The information contained herein does not constitute an offer to sell any securities or represent an express or implied opinion or endorsement of any specific investment opportunity, offering, or issuer. Any discussion of performance or returns is not indicative of future results. Any discussions of specific strategies are for informational purposes only and have been provided to help determine whether they may be appropriate for your specific situation. If applicable, the primary goal is converting retirement assets into a Roth IRA is to reduce the future tax liability on the distributions you take in retirement or on the distributions of your beneficiaries. Each individual investor's situation is different, and any ideas provided may not be appropriate for your particular circumstances. Comments regarding a particular client's experience may or may not be the same as another client's experience and is not an indication that any client or prospective client will experience the same or a higher level of future success or performance. Foundations only transacts business in those jurisdictions where it's properly registered or is excluded or exempted from registration requirements. Registration as an investment advisor is not an endorsement of the firm by securities regulators and does not mean the advisor has achieved a specific level of skill or ability. Nothing herein constitutes a recommendation that any security, portfolio, or securities or investment strategy is suitable for any specific person. 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
6: Major shakeup in the U.S. Senate in Louisiana. I'm Ann Carrick, Fox News. Republican Senator and vocal Trump critic Bill Cassidy defeated in Louisiana's Senate primary. Trump-backed Congresswoman Julia Letlow and State Treasurer John Fleming advancing to a runoff in June. Fox's Chanley Painter.
7: Incumbent Louisiana Senator Bill Cassidy finished third in the Republican primary, ending his bid for re-election. And while Letlow finished first by nearly 20 points, Louisiana election rules call for a runoff between the top two candidates if no candidate wins a majority of the vote. Cassidy, who faced backlash from many Republicans after voting to convict President Trump in his second impeachment trial following the January 6th riot at the U.S. Capitol. He also broke with President Trump on key issues, the president calling Cassidy a, quote, disloyal disaster.
6: For Democrats, Jamie Davis advanced to a runoff with the second spot too close to call. Military action against the Iranian regime could be restarting. President Trump and Israeli Prime Minister Benjamin Netanyahu set to speak today. Fox's Trey Yingst is in Tel Aviv.
8: Regional intelligence sources tell Fox News they assess the Iranians believe they can drag out this current stalemate for at least 2 weeks. But the prevailing assessment inside of Iran is that President Trump may resort to military action. And Tehran is now deliberately pursuing a strategy of deception and delay with the hopes that buying time will complicate any potential return to war. These sources say Iranian officials are looking at the World Cup and America's 250th anniversary as a backstop that could work in their favor. Tension remains high across the Middle East as the region waits to see if the war will resume in the days ahead. So far, efforts toward a diplomatic solution have failed, with Iran unwilling to make the necessary concessions to reach a deal.
6: President Trump on his return trip from China saying he was unhappy with the opening response from Iran. 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
9: Mostly sunny today with a high of 87. I'm Steve Smith. Here's what's trending on News Talk, KZRG. More details now on that officer-involved shooting in Grove, Oklahoma. It happened around 7 Thursday night, about a block away from the police station. A suspect, later identified as 42-year-old David Hunter, fired several shots at officers. Hunter was wounded by return fire. He was flown to a Tulsa hospital. The OSBI is leading the investigation. The name of the officer who fired the shot that hit Hunter was not released. The Missouri legislative session has expired, and the chair of the Property Tax Committee says negotiations are dead on a bill to address property taxes. Bunston State Representative Tim Taylor voiced frustration.
10: And until we're strong enough, both sides of this building, to understand that it's time to get off the back of the taxpayer, fix the holes in the cloak that's protecting him before we climb back on, then we shall not get anything done on property tax.
9: His committee tried but failed to craft a bipartisan property tax relief plan. The Missouri Agriculture Department invites Missourians to share their story of agriculture through the Focus on Missouri Agriculture Photo Contest. Focus on Missouri Agriculture Contest is open to Missouri photographers of all ages. You can check out the story inside the KZRG app. I'm Steve Smith, News Talk KZRG.
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11: 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You're a con artist. 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
14: Here's your KZRG forecast. We've got mostly sunny skies, mid-80s today. South winds may top 30 miles per hour. Tonight, maybe a stray shower or thunderstorm, mostly cloudy, low 72. Monday, mostly sunny and 87. Winds may top 35 miles per hour. Decent shot at rain Tuesday. Jeff Eno in the KZRG Storm Center.
15: Shannon Bream, as the conflict in Iran nears a new milestone here at home, a day of faith, music, and prayer on the National Mall, all part of the 250th birthday celebrations.
16: God has blessed America for 250 years. But the faith of our founders didn't just shape the character of our civic institutions, it steeled the American spirit.
15: We'll sit down with House Speaker Mike Johnson, who will lead the moment of rededication later today, and discuss the president's trip to China.
17: This has been an incredible visit. I think a lot of good has come of it. We've made some fantastic trade deals, great for both countries.
15: As well as the ticking clock for Congress to fund ICE and CBP, all before the Memorial Day recess. Then,
18: what they have done with this decision by saying the politics of redistricting is okay is they are backdooring racism through politics.
19: We need dramatic electoral reform. We need dramatic campaign finance reform. We need dramatic judicial reform.
20: These are institutional arsonists. It's a dangerous thing, a dangerous gambit. You don't just blow up the system when you lose.
15: We'll ask our Sunday panel about the Democratic Party's ideas for an expanded playbook. Plus, we travel to Tennessee to sit down with Amy Grant to discuss her early crossover success.
21: I'll meet people that say, I was only allowed to listen to you growing up. And all I've said was, I'm so sorry. 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
15: And her 50 years in the music business and what led to her first new body of work in 13 years.
21: It was like all these limitations were just creating a new path forward.
15: All right now on Fox News Sunday. From Fox News today at Rededicate 250 on the National Mall. As folks start arriving for a day to give thanks ahead of the nation's 250th birthday, they are expecting thousands here today. More on that in just a minute, but we begin with a look at some of today's top stories. An upset in Louisiana as incumbent Senator Bill Cassidy has been knocked out of his state's GOP primary. President Trump celebrated the news on his Truth Social account, citing disloyalty for Cassidy's impeachment vote back in 2021. Congresswoman Julia Letlow and State Treasurer John Fleming are set for a runoff election in June. We're going to have a live report from Baton Rouge later on in the show. And Venezuela says it has extradited billionaire tycoon Alex Saab to the U.S. on Saturday. Saab, a close ally of deposed President Nicolas Maduro, faces federal charges for international money laundering and bribery. And check it out. Hundreds of family members and friends welcoming home more than 4,500 sailors from the aircraft carrier USS Gerald R. Ford in Norfolk Saturday after a record 326 days at sea. The carrier traveling from the Mediterranean Sea near Israel to the Caribbean for the operation that led to Maduro's capture in Venezuela. And finally, the Red Sea for Operation Epic Fury. In a moment, we're going to bring in House Speaker Mike Johnson to talk news of the day. But first, let's go to Fox News correspondent Alex Hogan at the White House. Hi, Alex.
0: Hi, Shannon. With so much focus on Taiwan after President Trump's historic visit to China, Taiwan's president today reacting to that visit, saying that Taiwan will not escalate the conflict, although at the same time, it's not going to give up its sovereignty or free way of life, nor will it be sacrificed or traded away. Meantime, with this delicate ceasefire between the U.S. and Iran still underway, President Trump says that hostilities could resume if Iran fails to reach a deal.
1: U.S. Senate Republicans this week blocked the latest Democratic-led effort to end the war in Iran until it's approved by Congress. While three Republicans have now joined Democrats in efforts to rein in the president's war power, the attempt failed on a vote of 50 to 49. The ceasefire in the Strait of Hormuz remains on shaky ground. Here at home, Americans say they're feeling the weight of the war at the pump.
22: We need to get a handle on this, and the U.S. needs to figure this out.
1: President Trump calling prices short-term pain. He made the comments during his historic two-day visit to China. The president touting the visit as a success, pointing to Chinese commitments to purchase American goods like soybeans and 200 Boeing aircraft. China's Commerce Ministry Saturday announced the U.S. and China have agreed to expand agricultural trade. Still, critics argue the president failed to nail down enough concrete agreements.
23: I don't think the United States particularly got anything out of this. China got the ability to show to the president lavish praise on him, but they're dogged in pursuing their strategic interests.
1: Taiwan dominated conversations, although President Trump says America's stance remains the same.
24: I'm not looking to have somebody go independent and, you know, we're supposed to travel 9,500 miles to fight a war. I'm not looking for that. I want them to cool down. I want China to cool down.
1: Meantime, shortly after returning home, President Trump announced that early Saturday morning, U.S. and Nigerian forces carried out a mission to kill members of ISIS, including ISIS commander Abu Bilal al-Manuki. The U.S. military's Africa command calling him the most active terrorist in the world, saying he had a history of helping plan attacks and abductions.
0: The administration says that this strike took months of planning. Shannon.
15: All right, Alex Hogan at the White House. Alex, thank you very much. Joining us now, Speaker Mike Johnson. Speaker, always good to have you back on Fox News Sunday.
25: Shannon, great to be with you. What a great day this is going to be out on the National Mall. Great.
15: Yeah, and we have some sound issues, so we're going to use our fancy mics to make sure that we can hear each other. It is very old school. Okay, so the overall assessment from the China trip seems to be, like, no harm done. The president talks about agriculture and other agreements that we have with China, but no joint statement. China doesn't always live up to the promises that they make. What more would you like to see as fallout from this particular trip?
25: Well, the president was, I think, pleased with the outcome of the visit. He thinks it was a big success, and the people that were on that trip agree. We have laid the groundwork, I think, for a new trade agreement, which I know Scott Bessent, our Treasury Secretary, and the president have been working on in earnest. We're very hopeful about that. I will say it makes a big difference who serves in the White House, right? You have a commander-in-chief who is not afraid of China as a threat. He's facing this head-on, and he's made it very clear to everybody around the world, America cannot be taken advantage of any longer. It's an America-first agenda, meaning American workers and American companies and manufacturers first. And I think Xi respects that. And so we'll see what comes out of it. We're very hopeful.
15: What do you make of those critics who say, though, listen, the U.S. is in a tougher economic position, that China has an upper hand, that they feel strong. They felt strong coming into this conversation. And because of some of the tough economic issues and other things that we're having here, that the president wasn't at the highest level of leverage he could have been.
25: Well, I don't know. I think that was a central part of the conversation, because much of this economic trouble that we have right now, of course, is related directly to the Strait of Hormuz. And the president and Xi had a good discussion about that situation, and we're hopeful that they'll help. They have a direct interest in commerce being open in the Strait of Hormuz as much as we do. In fact, every country around the world, so we've got to get that sorted out.
15: Well, and the president said that President Xi actually offered to help, and he said, no, thank you. He told our rep there, he said, if somebody helps you, then they always want something on the other side. So he doesn't want to take the help. But there's also this issue of reports that China is backdoor helping Iran. What more should we be doing to address that?
25: Well, that would be a concern if it's true, and I think we're trying to sort all that out. Iran is the largest state sponsor of terrorism. Okay, they have wreaked havoc around the world. They've killed hundreds of Americans over the last few decades. we've got to make sure that we get that sorted out. And every freedom-loving person around the world and all of our NATO allies and, of course, the Middle Eastern neighbors over there in that region have a direct interest in that. So we should all work together to get it done.
15: So let's talk about this issue of Taiwan. Obviously, China said it was front and center for them. That was what they wanted to talk about. They see it as kind of the biggest friction point between the U.S. The president said everybody needs to cool it. Nobody needs to start anything. We're hearing from Taiwan's president this morning saying a number of things, saying continued arms sales from the U.S. are necessary for them to maintain their position. Wall Street Journal editorial board after the trip said this. The test for Mr. Trump now will be whether he releases a long-awaited U.S. arms sale to Taiwan. Mr. Xi wants a veto over those sales, but Taiwan needs U.S. weapons as a deterrent as it works to reach its goal of spending 5% of its economy on defense by 2030. So couple that with the comments we heard from Taiwan's president this morning.
25: Well, look, we've been wary of China's objectives there for quite some time. Of course, the U.S. military and every president has been watching this closely, and we continue to do so. I saw the statement from Taiwan. I thought that was a reasonable thing for the leader there to say. They've got to flex their muscle a little bit and declare again that they are an independent country and they must remain so. We have an interest in that, as, again, do all freedom-loving people around the world. China cannot just go take over land, and we're going to stand strong and resolute by that. I know the Congress will.
15: Okay, well, speaking of Congress, I want to read something from one of your Democrat colleagues, because they say Congress needs to be doing more with respect to this conflict. Congressman Jimmy Panetta, he's a Democrat out of California, says Congress must reclaim its constitutional authority over the Iran war. Speaker Mike Johnson has abdicated Congress's role and failed to exercise any oversight this administration, saying that's given President Trump free reign to conduct a military campaign in Iran. He says it's based on an incoherent and inconsistent strategy. What should Congress's role be right now?
25: Jimmy's a friend and colleague, but he's clearly wrong on this, okay? This is not time for War Powers Act. Operation Epic Fury has been declared concluded, and it is, and now we're into a new project, and that is to get the Strait of Hormuz open. This is about diplomacy and negotiation. You don't have kinetic warfare right now. You don't have missiles flying around, and so we've got to allow the administration time to finish this and sort it out. And
15: how much time?
25: Well, we'll see. I mean, this is a day-by-day development. The president has his hands on this every single day. The Pentagon, the Joint Chiefs of Staff, everybody is involved. They're pushing it as aggressively as they can. The challenge has been in Iran, as I explained to everybody all the time, is we took out about four layers of leadership there. So they've needed some time to sort out who has the authority to get this straight. But I'm very optimistic about it. I've talked to allied nations around the world. They want to assist in this as well. Getting commerce open so gas prices come back down to planet Earth. We get back to the economic issues and the conditions that we've set in place, the Republican-led Congress, to allow all boats to rise, so to speak, in the economy. We're excited about that.
15: What do you say to your Democratic counterparts who say by taking out those leaders, levels of leadership, that we've ended up with a more radical group now who really doesn't seem to be interested in actually negotiating an end to this?
25: Well, I think it's premature to evaluate what we have now. That's the problem. We're not sure exactly who is in charge. There is a new Ayatollah, but he's not been seen since the conflict began. So we'll see how it's sorted out. I know that there are negotiations going on in earnest. I know that the president is on this every single day. We're pushing it as aggressively as we can because we know that gas prices, we're acutely aware of the what that means to American families, and we got to get that settled out. And I can tell you that the entire administration and all of us in Congress, Republicans, are working on that.
15: Okay, I want to get to redistricting because this case that came from the Supreme Court was out of Louisiana, of course. So it's now opened the door for a number of states, many of them in the South, to talk about redistricting. Here's the reaction to all of that from some of your Democrat colleagues.
2: This is a great turnaround and a turn back to Jim Crow era politics of the 50s.
3: We're looking at losing possibly 19 members of the Congressional Black Caucus because of this, frankly, racist redistricting efforts targeted towards disenfranchising black voters across the country.
15: So what is your message to black Americans, black voters, about this redistricting?
25: The Supreme Court issued a long-awaited opinion, and I think it was long overdue, and they stated the obvious, that drawing congressional lines must be fair. You cannot draw lines on the basis of race, and that's what was done in Louisiana. So they declared it to be an unconstitutional gerrymander, and it was. This is brings back fairness and certainty to the system, and I think a lot of states are looking to make sure that their maps are not unconstitutional like Louisiana's was.
15: Okay, we have another big legal issue of Louisiana we'll talk about with you right after the break, and also this when we return with the speaker, issues of faith, and also a preview of today's events on the Mall and his reaction to Louisiana's Senate primary results, big ones from last night.

0: what happened since breakfast, we'll tell you before dinner. 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
7: Sunday, coming to you today from the National Mall. We'll take you back now to our interview with multi-platinum singer Amy Grant. In recent years, she's faced a series of serious health challenges, from open heart surgery to an accident that left her with a brain injury.
8: So really, turning 60 was woo.
7: Welcome.
8: Hey, nobody gets out alive. But I found out by accident. I went with Vince to a doctor's appointment. His father passed away at 65, and he was getting winded going up the stairs, and he was like, am I okay, you know? And so I went with him to get the results of his treadmill test. And the doctor said, buddy, you're fat and out of shape. And Vince said, tell me something I don't know.
7: But is my heart okay?
8: He said, your arteries are clear, your heart's great. And and then the doctor looked at me and he said, I want to see you. And I went and he put me through a battery of tests and called me first thing the next morning. And he said, you need surgery. You have an undiagnosed birth defect that is a ticking time bomb.
7: Did he have some intuition that something was wrong? Or had you discussed with him that he thought there was this need for this full battery of tests?
8: This is so crazy. Dr. John Bright Cage is now retired. And when he retired, he wrote me a letter and he said, two times in my life, I have felt compelled to reach into someone's private life and say, come see me. And I was one of those. And I just would have dropped dead. And I know, and so I'm so grateful. And so, you know, COVID happened, open heart surgery, then two years later I had a bike accident with a head injury. So that was months of quiet, and then two surgeries recovering from that, and one was vocal surgery.
7: Did you feel a need to pour that into a song as a writer?
8: Well, The Me That Remains was the first song that I wrote for this project, which I didn't know was going to be a project.

0: So, you know, just the timing. And when we did the video, I was actually on a trip with childhood friends, and one was the grandmother of two kids that were at Covenant. And they have so struggled. The whole family has struggled. And they're the living. But her experience has made me see just this is a lifelong shadow that this event cast. And I just said, I want you to hear this. I don't want you to feel like I'm capitalizing on that experience, and please hear, you know. So I played her the song and the video that we just done, and it was released the day of the shooting. And so, you know, what you hope is that people feel hopeful. We have to talk to each other. We have to find a common goal. I mean, about anything, just a common goal.
1: What would you say is the role of faith in your life right now, and how is it expressed in this project?
0: Oh, my goodness. I mean, I see all of life through a lens of faith. We are all part of creation, made by God. And, you know, I mean, my prayer for myself and for everybody is that we fulfill the purpose for which we're made. And so if I do nothing else, I every morning speak the Lord's Prayer and the 23rd Psalm. Slowly, you know, just like you're inside of a solar system, and let the words kind of spin around you and go, where do I fit in all this? And yeah, and then it's interesting. I feel like the older I get, I use less faith language. But that has nothing to do with how everything is oriented in my mind. For God so loved the world, he sent his son. But I just think how we live our lives speaks the loudest. And what people want is to be seen and to be loved and to be accepted at where they are. And I just feel like, I feel like actions speak louder than words.
1: Grant's new album, The Me That Remains, is out now. Now to an update on a story we've been covering for months. The arrest and jailing of Pastor Ezra Jin in China. Last week, we talked to his daughter again and son-in-law about their hope that President Trump would bring up the pastor's case to President Xi. On Friday, the president gave the world an update on his conversations with President Xi about releasing a number of prisoners.
2: I did feel optimistic about the second one. That's now under consideration. The pastor.
3: Mm-hmm.
2: Very optimistic, actually.
3: Yeah.
2: And I put him down. I made a point of it.
4: Dear President Trump, our family is beyond grateful for your leadership and pressing for the case of my father, Pastor Ezra Jin, your historic visit in Beijing this week.
5: We have no words. It feels like a miracle.
1: So, of course, we will keep you updated on whether China does indeed release Pastor Ezra Jin and the other religious leaders who were arrested in that same sweep last October. That's it for us today here from Rededicate 250 in Washington. Keep it to Fox News Channel for continued coverage of this event. Thank you for joining us. I'm Shannon Bream. Have a blessed week. We'll see you next Fox News Sunday.
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7: A big discussion. I'm Paul Stevens, Fox News. President Trump speaking with Israeli Prime Minister Benjamin Netanyahu today. Sources tell us the two may restart military action against the Iranian regime.
8: Regional intelligence sources tell Fox News they assess the Iranians believe they can drag out the current stalemate for at least 2 weeks. But the prevailing assessment inside Iran is that President Trump may resort to restarting military action, and Tehran is now deliberately pursuing a strategy of deception and delay, with the hopes that buying time will complicate any potential return to war. These sources say Iranian officials are looking at the World Cup and America's 250th anniversary as a backstop that could work in their favor. Tension remains high across the Middle East as the region waits to see if the war will resume in the days ahead. So far, efforts toward a diplomatic solution have failed, with Iran unwilling to make the necessary concessions to reach a deal.
7: Fox's Trey Yingst in Tel Aviv. A primary loss on Saturday for incumbent Louisiana Republican Senate member Bill Cassidy. Congresswoman Julia Letlow and State Treasurer John Fleming now advancing to a primary runoff.
3: Trump-backed Congresswoman Julia Letlow and State Treasurer John Fleming will now face off in a runoff on June 27th. Incumbent Louisiana Senator Bill Cassidy finished third in the Republican primary, ending his bid for re-election. And while Letlow finished first by nearly 20 points, Louisiana election rules call for a runoff between the top two candidates if no candidate wins a majority of the vote. And last night's result marks a major political defeat for Cassidy, who faced backlash from many Republicans after voting to convict President Trump in his second impeachment trial following the January 6th riot at the U.S. Capitol.
7: Fox's Chanley Painter. The president has endorsed Congresswoman Letlow in this race. 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
9: Sunny skies today with a high of 87. I'm Steve Smith. Here's what's trending on News Talk KZRG. Kansas Attorney General Chris Kobach announced that his office will appeal a preliminary injunction temporarily blocking enforcement of key provisions of Senate Bill 63, the Help Not Harm Act, enacted by the Kansas legislature and signed into law in 2025, prohibits health care providers from administering puberty blockers or cross-sex hormones to minors for the purpose of gender transitioning. Douglas County District Court judge granted a temporary statewide injunction against the law's prohibitions on Kansas youth. A study projects slight growth for IT worker demand in Missouri. Sue Danielson has more.
10: Stephen Ostrowski of CompTIA, which does an annual State of the Tech Workforce report, says the projected demand for tech workers in Missouri is up just 1% over last year, about the national average. He also says some firms have used artificial intelligence as a staff-cutting scapegoat to improve the company's bottom line. But he says, however, if you're a tech worker or a wannabe tech worker,
11: like anything, if your skills get stale, then you're probably going to get left behind.
10: He says IT workers need to understand AI fundamentals. Sue Danielson, Missouri Net.
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17: Here's your KZRG forecast. We've got mostly sunny skies, mid-80s today. South winds may top 30 miles per hour. Tonight, maybe a stray shower or thunderstorm, mostly cloudy, low 72. Monday, mostly sunny and 87. Winds may top 35 miles per hour. Decent shot at rain Tuesday. Jeff Eno in the KZRG Storm Center.
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19: Listen as Clay Travis and Buck Sexton recap another week of exposing hypocrisy and fight to protect our freedom. 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
20: Welcome in, Clay Travis, Buck Sexton Show. President Trump is officially on the ground in Beijing. It is midnight in Beijing. I guess it is Thursday, early morning in Beijing. Much of the news we will find out as this state visit officially progresses. He landed, Buck, with a ton of high-powered heavyweight CEOs who were also on the trip, among them Elon Musk. The band is back together again. And many others, Jensen Huang of NVIDIA, just a huge collection of pretty formidable leaders of major corporations in the United States. They feted him on his arrival with a red carpet in Beijing. We will see what progresses there. I was doing a lot of reading about this visit as we beginning it as to what might happen. And Buck, I would say there are two things that are standing out to me. We'll get to that in a moment. I'm curious what's standing out to you as the state visit begins. The first for an American president in China since 2017 when Trump went during his first term. L.A. mayor's race, fireworks, a lot of drama building there as we come up on the California primary, as well as the California governor's race, where the top two advance from the so-called jungle primary there. We've got COVID testimony from a CIA whistleblower in front of Senator Rand Paul. This CIA official is saying that Dr. Fauci interjected himself into the investigation from of where COVID came from, and that the CIA was prepared in 2021 to say publicly that they believe that COVID came from a Chinese lab, which it feels like at this point, Buck, everybody kind of acknowledges was what happened. But remember, it was racist to say that COVID came from a Chinese lab, according to the New York Times, for some time. And so we've got a bunch of cuts from that. And I do think that is at least intriguing testimony. We also have an offer out to Senator Rand Paul to potentially join us. We'll also be going down to your home state of Florida, where Congressman Byron Donalds, who is the leading contender to be the next governor of the state of Florida, is going to join us at 1:30 Eastern. All that coming. But Buck, there are two things that stand out to me about this Chinese state visit from President Trump. One is what's going to happen with the Strait of Hormuz. China gets a huge percentage of its oil and gas via oil that transits that through there. There are reports that there have been a lot of back channel discussions that China may be leaning on Iran, which is one of the foremost providers of oil and gas for China, and saying, guys, open up the strait or we're not going to continue to give you the favorable treatments that we have given you in the past. We'll see whether anything emanates from that, whether while Trump is in China, we may get some form of resolution associated with Iran. How involved will China get? Point two, you traveled to Taiwan, Buck. So you know of the intense severity, complexity of the relationship between Taiwan and China and the United States, what the United States is willing to see. We've had this strategic ambiguity policy as to what we would do if China invaded Taiwan for a long time. So those are the two things. And maybe will Jimmy Lai, this goes directly with the show because we talked to Jimmy Lai's son, will he be released from a Hong Kong prison for effectively standing up for basic human rights around the world? That is kind of my big picture take. What are you expecting? What are you paying attention to as this Chinese state visit begins?
0: Well, Xi Jinping has elevated Taiwan to the absolute top of the agenda, and he's trying to use what he wants when it comes to Taiwan as a primary bargaining piece against what Trump wants, which is a whole range of things on the U.S. side when it comes to trade. One of the reasons why, of course, Trump went with all these mega CEOs, if you will, some of the biggest and most powerful CEOs, really the biggest and most powerful CEOs in many cases in the world. So it's worth noting that we signed, and as you mentioned, Clay, I went to really so that going forward, I knew China would be a big issue. I went to Taiwan with Steve Yates, by the way, who will be with us tomorrow to talk about the first run through, if you will, of these Xi Jinping talks. But when we were there, the Taiwanese are incredibly concerned about even signaling from Trump that somehow Taiwan is on the menu, if you will, that there could be enough daylight between America, Japan, very important ally as well in this whole issue, and Taiwan, that the Chinese think that now is the time. Now it's go time. So the leverage that we have, I might note, is just to continue essentially status quo. Trump approved an $11 billion arms package for Taiwan. So we are selling them stuff, advanced munitions, and the Taiwanese are ramping up. I think, Clay, they're going to spend 5% of GDP on defense this year. That's a lot, everybody, right? You think about what the NATO requirement is, I think 2%, which none of those countries hit. 5% is a sizable chunk of GDP for a country that, let's remember, just wants to stay doing exactly what it's doing. It has no offensive intent whatsoever. So all of that is defensive. It doesn't have bases all over the world. It's not trying to invade a neighbor. It just wants to be left alone. It wants to make sure the quills on the porcupine are long enough and sharp enough that the Chinese dragon does not decide it's lunchtime. So that's a huge part of this. Trump is going to want to make sure that we get continuity on the rare earth minerals piece, because we found out, oh, wait a second, China has a lot of rare earth. And if they use that against us, that can create supply chain disruptions and problems for us. Trump wants Taiwan to offshore, Clay, a lot. And I remember I went to see the premier manufacturer of chips in Taiwan and TSMC. And it's like a country within a country.
20: Yeah.
0: Imagine an industry in a nation that is so essential and so powerful to that country and to the world that it is a strategic asset globally as well as locally. That's what TSMC is. Now, they've moved, Clay, some of their facilities into the U.S. They're building a big fabrication facility in Arizona. And TSMC walked me through a lot of what they're doing. But here's the problem. We want them to build more stuff here, of course. But they're looking at us like, and this includes even talking to the president of Taiwan about this, they're looking at us like, guys, first of all, we kind of like being the best in the world at this, just going to be honest with you, and having it on our own soil. And second of all, you can't allow China to seize this. So isn't it a good thing for us that we have this incredibly important intellectual property and strategic asset? 90% of the high-end chips, everybody. We think AI is going to change our lives, and already is. 90% of high-end chips are made in Taiwan by TSMC. And it looks like magic when you see just versions of, like, videos of how they put all this stuff together. So, Clay, it's high stakes with Trump here in China. Trump is going to say that he kicked ass and got the best deal possible. I think he'll get some good things done, but the Chinese have some bare-knuckle tactics that they're going to use here too. So it is a real showdown on trade, on economics, and on strategy.
20: Also, the Chinese have the advantage of knowing that in theory their leader is going to be in control for far more than the next 6 months. Which is, you know, when you balance out how all of these scenarios are in play, and somebody say, okay, what do you mean by that, Clay? If the midterms go against President Trump, President Trump is still in office, but in terms of being able to implement anything through the relationship with Congress, that's basically over. And so already, I think the odds of China having to do anything that's particularly beneficial to us, given their time situations, is less significant. I would just say this, too. China has begun a decline. And I do think this is significant and not receiving enough attention. By the end of this century, they are now projecting that China's population will be cut in half from what it is right now. And China's population has already begun to decline. They were supposed to catch us for world's biggest economy. You remember reading all those feverish articles a decade ago about how China's progression was such that soon they would catch. They're not close. And we are actually creating more of a gap between ourselves and the Chinese again. I think to a large extent, that's because President Trump stopped bending over backwards and allowing China to take advantage of us in terms of trade to such a significant extent. So China, while they have a longer range leadership certainty, they've actually got a worse overall, I would say, global trajectory than we do. And China's one of those first countries. I mean, what's the population of the world now? Yeah. 8 billion. I think if we end up continuing on these trend lines, the global population may well have already peaked. It's going to start to decline, and China's going to be a foremost proponent of that decline of overall population.
0: One thing on the demographic side, Clay, that is a bit unsettling for us is that when you have a country that has a large male population without female pairing because of China's monstrous one child policy. When you think about this, I mean, for what is it, about 30, 40 years?
20: Yes.
0: They had a one child policy, hundreds of millions of births prevented through either restriction or abortion in China. Hundreds of millions of people. And of course, what that also meant, because the one child, people, a lot of them chose, has to be a male. I need an heir to keep the family name going and to, for economic reasons, and, you know, all these different things. So you have a bulge of unmarried Chinese men in their, you know, 20s, 30s, 40s now. And what are they going to do? And this is a big problem. Now, historically, when societies have a huge surplus of unmarried men, I'm just going to say bad things happen, including wars. So that's something that I think is very concerning for us on the demographic side of things. And even with a massive drop in population, Clay, there's still over a billion people. So it's there, you know, it's one of these things on the China-Taiwan issue, depending on which expert I talk to, I will get, and I've talked to a lot of them, right? And depending on who even the government you talk to over there, it's all going to be fine. Status quo will continue. People need to calm down. Don't worry, Taiwan and Japan and America together will defend themselves aptly if China does invade. There's no issue. Or Taiwan's totally screwed. It'll take a few days. China will take it. And that's the, I mean, the range of quote unquote obvious outcome here
20: from experts.
0: Yeah. Quotation marks. That's what's really concerning is that I'm telling you, depending on who you talk to, China could invade and kick their asses in a few days. China would get wiped out in the strait. It's a total mess and a disaster for, I mean, you know, their answers. And that's why I sit here and say, if everyone is certain and they all disagree with each other, it means no one is certain. And that's where we are as Trump is sitting down with Xi Jinping to work out deals that will have implications for us here at home for sure, but also for the whole world, quite honestly. It's a big situation. It's big stuff, big stakes going on over there. And like I said, we'll cover that more here. And also our friend Steve Yates, maybe he can do part of the interview, Clay, with us in Mandarin just to show off a little bit, you know. I got to tell you, seeing that guy walk around Taiwan and just whip out perfect Chinese everywhere, because, you know, Yates is like a big white dude. You know what I'm saying? Yes. I mean, you wouldn't expect it. It was it's pretty cool. So
20: I would think for him, eavesdropping would be incredibly valuable because nobody is expecting that he's having any idea what they're saying. And he's got it mastered.
0: I will tell you that I went into a place and I was getting they do a lot of reflexology there. And as I was getting reflexology, one of the women said that my feet are weird. And it was very sad for me. He told me this. because they didn't think that I would be able to understand, which of course I couldn't, but he could. So I have a I have weird feet, according to the ladies in Taiwan.
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17: Here's your KZRG forecast. We are going to hit the mid-80s today. Winds out of the south may top 30 miles per hour, and we've got mostly sunny skies. Now for tonight, stray shower, thunderstorm, mostly cloudy, low 72. Monday, mostly sunny, back up to 87 for the high. South winds may top 35 miles per hour. By Monday night, we're looking at chances for scattered showers and storms. Tuesday, we've got the showers, and we could hear some rumbles of thunder, and we will head up to around 75. Jeff Eno in the KZRG Storm Center.
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0: King, meetings will be happening imminently. He does have an economic wind at his back, despite the, not sure, stalemate. Well, it certainly is a negotiating stalemate in Iran with the Strait of Hormuz. The economy is still humming along. And here's Trump talking about, yes, we just had 1 month of high inflation, but he says inflation overall is good and the stock market is absolutely cooking. Play 10.
3: Mr. President, you promised to bring inflation down. It's now at its highest level in 3 years. Are your policies not working? What's happening?
4: Our policies are working incredibly. If you go back to just before the war, for the last 3 months, inflation was at 1.7%. Now, we had a choice. Let these lunatics have a nuclear weapon. If you want to do that, then you're a stupid person, and you happen to be. I mean, I know you very well. Anybody that wants them to have a nuclear weapon is a stupid person. So we said we're going to take the greatest stock market in history, and we're going to go down a little bit. And actually, that turned out to be incorrect because our stock market is now at the highest point in history.
0: Clay, Trump is still taking this position that, look, the Trump economy is so strong that he was willing to do what was necessary here, even if it meant a temporary hit to the market, which didn't really even materialize. It was very brief, and now it's higher than ever. And even if it means temporarily higher gas prices, he's taking a risk. He knows it, but he's very clear-eyed in this was a risk that he felt he had to take.
20: I think all that's true. But if the president were asking me, I would say get a resolution and get a resolution soon. And
0: yeah,
20: if you think that you need to go back in after the midterms. The timing on this, again, is such that I believe if you get this done before the summer really starts off, because again, remember, usually in the summer, gas prices go up naturally. So I think it's likely the case that gas prices will go up in the summer. So we need gas prices to start coming back down so that you end up, I think, lower than we were in June of 2022. Gas prices go above where they were in June of 22, which was the peak of Biden inflation. Trump is going to be in a tough spot. Republicans are going to be in a tough spot come September, October. So that would be my suggestion in general.
0: And I'm just going to say, even the most ardent Trump supporters in Congress, et cetera, Clay, they're all saying the same thing. Gas prices are high. It's going to be rough.
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0: When we talk about Israel, we're not just talking about a country on a map. We're talking about a people connected to a promise.
20: Right now in Israel, families are still on edge with an ongoing ceasefire in place, knowing that missile and drone attacks can start again at any time. This isn't just a crisis. It's a call to respond.
0: For Christians, caring for the Jewish people isn't rooted in politics. 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
9: America shake up in a Saturday U.S. Senate primary. Fox's Chanley Painter.
10: Incumbent Louisiana Senator Bill Cassidy finished third in the Republican primary, ending his bid for re-election. Cassidy, who faced backlash from many Republicans after voting to convict President Trump in his second impeachment trial following the January 6th riot at the U.S. Capitol, also broke with President Trump on key issues, the president calling Cassidy a, quote, disloyal disaster.
9: Runoffs for the top two are June 27th. President Trump and Israeli Prime Minister Benjamin Netanyahu speaking today. Fox's Trey Yingst is in Tel Aviv.
11: The prevailing assessment inside of Iran is that President Trump may resort to military action, and Tehran is now deliberately pursuing a strategy of deception and delay with the hopes that buying time will complicate any potential return to war.
9: America is listening to Fox News. Oh, what a beautiful day. The sun, the breeze.
12: What was that?
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0: a result of communism, because the Maoist policies of mass starvation that came out of their modernization campaign, Clay, was so profound that people started breeding and eating wild animals to survive.
1: Anything they could eat, basically.
0: Anything that they could get. So they started capturing pangolins. They started capturing frogs. They started capturing, you name it, hedgehogs, whatever they could. And that's where the wet market phenomenon comes from. It comes from Mao's communist policies, starving peasants to death, because communism always kills everybody if it has enough power. And then now it's actually something that's become kind of a cultural phenomenon. And the Communist Party taxes it and makes money off of it. So they don't want it to go away necessarily, although they've started to shut it down in some places. But that's the legacy. So we have wet markets because of the legacy of failed communism, I might add.
1: We will continue. We'll take your calls. We'll take your talkbacks. We're going to also dive into this latest New York Times story on Israel, which is crazy even by New York Times standards for craziness.
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0: We are going to hit the mid-80s today. Winds out of the south may top 30 miles per hour, and we've got mostly sunny skies. Now for tonight, stray shower, thunderstorm, mostly cloudy, low 72. Monday, mostly sunny, back up to 87 for the high. South winds may top 35 miles per hour. By Monday night, we're looking at chances for scattered showers and storms. Tuesday, we've got the showers, and we could hear some rumbles of thunder, and we will head up to around 75. Jeff Eno in the KZRG Storm Center.
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2: 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Go check it out. And there you go. So with that, let's do some calls here. Fred in Ohio wants to talk viruses. What's going on, Fred?
3: Hey, not too much here. You guys do an incredible job. Love listening to you, and you're probably the most informed guys out there on the radio, without a doubt. But I do have one problem here. You know, with all this coming out about Fauci and everything, you guys know as well as, and by the way, I'm just out here in Podunk, Xenia, Ohio. I have no
2: connection, 20 seconds.
3: No mystery, nothing. You guys know that this was an intentional leak out of that lab. You know that there were protests going on in that area at that time. They intentionally let it out. They put it amongst the crowd, and those people spread it around the world on that. Well, you guys know.
2: We'll come back to this.
4: Yeah, it's a big part of the story. Next hour, was it an intentional leak? What do we think about that? Thanks to Fred in Ohio for the call. That's next.
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11: In the NBA, ESPN reported that Shai Gilgeous-Alexander of the Oklahoma City Thunder has won his second consecutive NBA Most Valuable Player Award. The award winner was supposed to be officially revealed tonight at 7:30 Eastern on Amazon Prime Video before Game 7 between the Pistons and Cavs, only for it to be revealed a full 9 hours and 40 minutes before that. Anyway, in the final round of the PGA Championship, Alex Smalley at 6-under par overall has a two-shot lead over five players, including Jon Rahm. Then you've got Rory McIlroy, Xander Schauffele, and Patrick Reed all three shots back, as is Kurt Kitayama, who today shot a 7-under 63. Baseball right now, the Tampa Bay Rays and Miami Marlins tied at one in the top of the third.
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13: Republican Senator and vocal Trump critic Bill Cassidy defeated in Louisiana's Senate primary. I'm Ann Carrick, Fox News. A major shakeup in the U.S. Senate race overnight. Trump-backed Congresswoman Julia Letlow and State Treasurer John Fleming advancing to a runoff in June. Fox's Chanley Painter.
14: Incumbent Louisiana Senator Bill Cassidy finished third in the Republican primary, ending his bid for re-election. And while Letlow finished first by nearly 20 points, Louisiana election rules call for a runoff between the top two candidates if no candidate wins a majority of the vote. Cassidy, who faced backlash from many Republicans after voting to convict President Trump in his second impeachment trial following the January 6th riot at the U.S. Capitol. He also broke with President Trump on key issues, the president calling Cassidy a, quote, disloyal disaster.
13: Democrat Jamie Davis advanced to a runoff with the second spot too close to call between Nicholas Alvarez and Gary Crockett. Military action against the Iranian regime could be restarting. Fox's Trey Yinks reports from Tel Aviv.
15: The Iranians believe they can drag out this current stalemate for at least 2 weeks. But the prevailing assessment inside of Iran is that President Trump may resort to military action. And Tehran is now deliberately pursuing a strategy of deception and delay with the hopes that buying time will complicate any potential return to war. These sources say Iranian officials are looking at the World Cup and America's 250th anniversary as a backstop that could work in their favor. Tension remains high across the Middle East as the region waits to see if the war will resume in the days ahead. So far, efforts toward a diplomatic solution have failed, with Iran unwilling to make the necessary concessions to reach a deal.
13: President Trump and Israeli Prime Minister Benjamin Netanyahu speaking today. On his return trip from China, President Trump saying he was unhappy with the opening response from Iran to the U.S. peace proposal. 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
16: Sunny today with a high of 87. I'm Steve Smith. Here's what's trending on News Talk KZRG. Two people are under arrest in Pittsburgh after a police social media post asked for help in solving cases of burglary in that city. Taken into custody were 24-year-old Austin E. Leggett and 39-year-old Jacob L. Denton. Surveillance cameras also played a crucial role in the arrest. Leggett was released on an OR bond. Denton is being held without bond. You can read the whole story inside the KZRG app. The Missouri legislature passing a bill that would require convicted drunk drivers who kill a parent or guardian to pay child support to the victim's child. It's called Bentley and Mason's Law. Cecilia Williams is raising Bentley and Mason after losing their family to a drunk driver in 2021.
17: This is a feeling that I have waited for 4 years. I honestly have so many mixed emotions because of how the bill came about. That's hard, but I also know that my family and death is making a difference.
16: That bill becoming law with the governor's signature. School Rangers. Missouri's legislature gave final approval to a bill that would let trained volunteers carry firearms in schools. Participation would be voluntary. Districts would not be required to add armed security if they choose not to. And they would be separate from existing school resource officers. Steve Smith, News Talk, KZRG.
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0: Here's your KZRG forecast. We've got mostly sunny skies, mid-80s today. South winds may top 30 miles per hour. Tonight, maybe a stray shower or thunderstorm, mostly cloudy, low 72. Monday, mostly sunny and 87. Winds may top 35 miles per hour. Decent shot at rain Tuesday. Jeff Eno in the KZRG Storm Center.
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0: Here's your KZRG forecast. We are going to hit the mid-80s today. Winds out of the south may top 30 miles per hour, and we've got mostly sunny skies. Now for tonight, stray shower, thunderstorm, mostly cloudy, low 72. Monday, mostly sunny, back up to 87 for the high. South winds may top 35 miles per hour. By Monday night, we're looking at chances for scattered showers and storms. Tuesday, we've got the showers, and we could hear some rumbles of thunder, and we will head up to around 75. Jeff Eno in the KZRG Storm Center.
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0: play? Can I just play Travis?
1: What do we think about Michael Jackson music? Did you see the most recent stuff? This is tough, buddy.
2: No, we're not canceling Michael Jackson on the show. Laura Travis would be furious. She says music's too good. He was never convicted. It's number one movie in America right now. Michael Jackson movie. Oh, yeah. Did you know they came out with a, I guess it's a biopic, right? Would be the way that it's described. And it's the number one movie in America. It's everywhere. So I don't think now R. Kelly, I don't think we should do Trapped in a Closet coming back out of, remember when he did like 40 versions of Trapped in a Closet or whatever it was back in the day. R. Kelly, I think he's still in prison, maybe for the rest of his life, but, Michael Jackson, the music is just too good. I think we got to keep playing it. And my 15-year-old asked this week, he said, "Hey dad, I want to go see the new Michael Jackson movie." So I think it's the number one movie in America right now.
0: I guess maybe that's also coinciding with why there's the interest in these most recent allegations too, because it's the number one movie.
2: Oh, it has circulated back as a story, certainly because of that. I was mentioning to you off air, I'm going to go see Nate Bargatze's new movie. It's got its premiere tonight in Nashville. Probably the most famous comedian out there. We'll see.
0: Thank you for taking us in the like wholesome and God-loving, wonderful direction of Nate Bargatze.
2: Really good dad, really good guy, family comedy. I'm going to go see that tonight.
3: One truth revealed after another. Clay Travis and Buck Sexton.
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8: News. I'm Carmen Roberts. Republican voters in Louisiana deny U.S. Senator Bill Cassidy a third term in office. He finished yesterday's GOP primary in third place. He's accepting defeat and staying strong.
9: When you participate in democracy, sometimes it doesn't turn out the way you want it to. But you don't pout. You don't whine. You don't claim the election was stolen.
8: The top two vote-getters, State Treasurer John Fleming and Trump-endorsed Congresswoman Julia Letlow, face a runoff in late June. With North America's largest commuter rail system shut down by a union strike, New York Governor Kathy Hochul's begging unions to resume talks, and MTA CEO Yano Lieber says...
10: We are available to negotiate. 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We need a partner who's willing to respond to ideas and come up with ideas and find a settlement.
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14: Here's your KZRG forecast. We are going to hit the mid-80s today. Winds out of the south may top 30 miles per hour, and we've got mostly sunny skies. Now for tonight, stray shower, thunderstorm, mostly cloudy, low 72. Monday, mostly sunny, back up to 87 for the high. South winds may top 35 miles per hour. By Monday night, we're looking at chances for scattered showers and storms. Tuesday, we've got the showers, and we could hear some rumbles of thunder, and we will head up to around 75. Jeff Eno in the KZRG Storm Center.
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16: Welcome back in, Clay Travis, Buck Sexton Show. We are expecting to be joined by the leading candidate to become the next governor of Florida, Byron Donald. He is making contact with the team coming up here in a bit. We can mention that so far, Buck, in terms of the redistricting story, which is a big part of what is going on with Florida, where they've redistricted and now they think they're going to have 24 Republican seats compared to 20 before. So they've added 4 Republican seats. That the state of Florida, as Ron DeSantis's 8-year tenure is coming up on its close, got redistricting done. Tennessee has redistricted. It appears that South Carolina is not going to redistrict and Mississippi is not going to redistrict either. For those of you out there saying, okay, why those states in particular? Because they had, and still do evidently, racially gerrymandered districts that could be open to being redrawn. But Byron Donalds is with us now. And we'll start there. The redistricting battle is underway, Congressman. You are, I think, going to be the next governor of the state of Florida. What do you think about the new map that Florida has put in place?
17: Governor DeSantis did the absolute right thing. If you look at what's happened in Florida, to Florida, a couple things. One, everybody already knows our state has increased in size since the 2020 census, no doubt about that. Second thing is, we still believe that the Biden administration actually was playing games with the census and playing games with apportionment. We think Florida should have gotten an additional seat. That did not occur. I think what we did was right in the state of Florida. Also, look at the decision in the Louisiana case from the Supreme Court ending racial gerrymandering in the United States of America. Because yes, racial discrimination no matter what reason is unconstitutional and should be illegal and not allowed. That's a fact. And so we're very happy with what the governor and the legislature were able to get done. I think to broader redistricting. I think you see Hakeem Jeffries is now out saying that they're now going to go to blue states and they want the blue states to gerrymander even further. And by the way, let's be clear. Blue states have been gerrymandering for politics way longer than red states have. Way longer. New York's maps, the state of Massachusetts does not have any Republicans in it whatsoever. You can go to Illinois, where they basically strip mine Chicago to make the suburbs blue districts because they use Chicago's Democrat base to make a bunch of other seats go away. California's been doing this for a long time. So only when Republicans say, okay, enough's enough, we're going to start doing what you do. Now they're upset and now they're going to go further. But we're going to win anyway. And that's just the way it's going to be.
16: Joy Reid called you a house pet of the Republican Party. I'm reading directly from her quote. I want to let you respond to it. She said, he lets white men pat him on the head in the United States House of Representatives. You represent, by the way, I think, a majority white district in South Florida. You, I believe, are going to be the next governor of the state of Florida. People of all different races are going to vote for you as part of that. What was your reaction when you saw what she said about you? And I'm sure she's not the only one saying things like that about you as this campaign rolls on.
17: Well, I think that's one of the reasons she doesn't even have her show anymore, because one, she's never really been that entertaining. Two, she's not really that good at her job. And so she has to resort to these type of tropes in order to get attention. I find it to really be disgusting. And, you know, it is what it is. As far as I'm concerned, I'm going to keep doing my job. And what I stand for are free markets, free enterprise, secure borders, common sense, you know, protecting girls in their sports, making sure that we protect the puberty of young kids, and in having a sensible economic system where whether you're black or you're white or you're Hispanic, you have an opportunity to build the American dream for yourself. That's what I support, and that's what the people who have voted for me in the past support. And let's be very clear, that's what the vast majority of Americans support, whether they're a Republican or a Democrat. What Joy Reid does is what too many Democrats have been doing for far too long. They play these racial politics to use the paths of America to try to keep political power. And I think it's disgusting. I think people are over it. They just want common sense solutions for the issues facing America. And, you know, Joy doesn't come with any solutions, so she has to do this kind of craziness. So I don't really care about her. It is what it is. Look, I'm sitting here in my office. One thing I know is that if you're doing something right, people take shots at you. That's just the way it is.
18: Appreciate you being with us, Byron. It's Buck, Florida resident. One of the migration that has helped turn your state. I know you're a Florida guy through and through, but we have now taken it to a 1.4, 1.5 million Republican registration advantage. So the American migrants from elsewhere to Florida have helped make this place nice and bright red. You are the likeliest, based on all the polls, to take over as governor for Governor DeSantis. To borrow from Clay's world a little bit, this would be like being the coach who takes over after Bear Bryant retires or something, right? Clay, Bear Bryant was very good. Isn't he
16: good back in the day? Yes.
18: Yes. One of the best coaches. I that's the only SEC football coach I could think of. You're going to be taking over for this coach. And you're going to have a state that the rest of red America, whether they're in a blue state or a red state, is looking to for a lot of leadership. Now, I'm not trying to, say you got a lot of pressure here, big shoes and all that. I think you know that, Byron, but what is top of the agenda? I mean, there's the continuation of what's happening now in Florida, which it sounds like you and currently Governor DeSantis are aligned on the big issues. But what is top of your agenda to keep Florida in this position where it's just leading the way on fiscal governance, on bringing people here who want business to thrive, who want all these things? Like, what's the top of the list for you?
17: Well, first, you know, Governor DeSantis has done a great job leading our state. He's to be commended for all his work the last 7.5 years. But I think what's top of mind for me is efficiency. We, you know, everybody saw the mess in Minnesota. We're starting to hear more and more reports about the different places where federal money and state money is being misspent, misallocated, or there's outright fraud. I think the future of not just Florida governance, but really in the entire country, is using every tool possible to weed out a fraud, to weed out wasted money. Like, we have to make sure that services are being provided, but we just can't waste taxpayer money. The other thing is modernizing a lot of our internal operations. Like, government built today and moving forward has to move at the speed of business, not at the speed of government, because time's money. Time is money and money is expensive. And so we want to be a very efficient government, make sure that we're doing the necessary checks that we have to do, but we're going to be efficient with people's time, with people's resources, and I believe that's going to continue to have Florida be the best state in the country, built on the foundation being left to us by Governor DeSantis of, you know, law and order, common sense, conservative policies that allow a society to thrive. We're going to just build on that and make sure our state is even more efficient than it has been in the past.
16: There's a huge Cuban population, as you well know, in South Florida, but really all over the state. We've got to figure out what to do with Cuba now that Venezuela has largely been liberated from the Maduro regime. What do you think should happen with Cuba?
17: I think we need a free Cuba. I want to see the regime go away. I want to see it fall. I think it's time for Diaz Canal to go. We want to see a Cuba that respects property rights, respects religious liberty, economic liberty, personal liberties, free speech. We want to see the political prisoners that they still have released. And we think these things are possible, especially with the work that President Trump and Secretary Rubio are doing. We think these things are possible, and a free Cuba will have a friend in Florida. But it's got to be free. It's got to respect individual liberty, and there will be a friend for them in Florida.
18: Let me ask you this. If the president of the United States, the commander in chief, Byron, who I know you know and has endorsed you, and so this isn't really a far cry from what may happen or what might have happened, if you're with him at Mar-a-Lago or the White House, or I guess these days it would be Bedminster, he said, you know, Byron, we have a plan very similar with Maduro, where we could send in a tier one unit, whether it's Delta or the SEALs, and we could take into custody a few of the top leaders of the Cuba communist regime and make them face justice for a whole range of things here in the U.S. Would you tell them to give the go order?
17: Yes, I would. Look, let's be very clear about what's happening 90 miles off the coast of Florida. You have a communist dictatorship that's been in place since the 60s. Which has been an ally to our enemies on the world stage, and that is a fact. And so I think it's time for the regime to fall. I do.
16: What would you tell President Trump, and you may have already talked with him about it, he is, 1:45, I think, in the morning right now in Beijing. He's landed in China for the state visit. What do you expect to come out of that state visit? What do you hope we get out of it?
17: Well, I mean, look, a couple of things. One, obviously, the president is working through to finalize whatever deals we need to get done with the Chinese. Two, what's kind of looming in the background is this conflict with Iran. And I think that obviously because of the Strait of Hormuz being in a position that it's in, which is raising global oil prices, I think that definitely is in the interest of the Chinese to be able to get resolved as quickly as we can. And we need to make sure that they don't have a nuclear weapon. I think the one thing that's been so misleading from the press, you know, they keep saying, oh, the president doesn't have a goal in what's happening with Iran. And that's not true. He's been clear from the beginning. They cannot have nuclear weapons, period. End of story, full stop. And so I think that potentially with what happens in Beijing over the next couple of days, we might be able to get a solution on that front as well. And I think that'll be good when it comes to not just global security, but obviously global oil markets.
18: Byron Donalds, running for governor. Congressman Donalds, appreciate you being with us here, sir. Best of luck to you. We'll talk to you again soon.
17: Listen, thanks, guys. Appreciate you. Take it easy.
16: I think he's going to win, and I think he's going to do a good job. But we're going to, because we, unlike The View, allow people to make the case of why you should vote for them. We're making it as clear and transparent as we can be. We're going to let everybody talk to you who's running for office when we have one candidate on, unlike The View. So you can pay attention to that going forward.
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2: Here's your KZRG forecast. We are going to hit the mid-80s today. Winds out of the south may top 30 miles per hour, and we've got mostly sunny skies. Now for tonight, stray shower, thunderstorm, mostly cloudy, low 72. Monday, mostly sunny, back up to 87 for the high. South winds may top 35 miles per hour. By Monday night, we're looking at chances for scattered showers and storms. Tuesday, we've got the showers, and we could hear some rumbles of thunder, and we will head up to around 75. Jeff Eno in the KZRG Storm Center.
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1: Welcome back in, Clay Travis, Buck Sexton Show. I wanted to mention this because I know that many of you were following this case. I don't remember if we talked about it that much, but in South Carolina, the Alex Murdaugh double murder conviction has been overturned. He's going to get a new trial. And some of you are like, I don't care about this story at all. The numbers on this thing were through the roof. Again, he was convicted of double murder, killing his wife and one of his kids, right? If I remember correctly, the team in New York can correct me if I'm wrong on that. I believe that was, and there was a whole sordid family history of the Murdaugh family in South Carolina, potentially getting away with a variety of different alleged crimes. The evidence that was allowed to be introduced at his trial should not have been some of the evidence, some of the individuals. I haven't done a big read on this. This is me just reading the headlines. Some of you are going to be insanely well-versed in this because you have followed this case very much. I do know, Buck, was it Netflix that had the crazy popular Murdaugh family documentary that was one of the top most watched shows that they've had out? I think it was Netflix.
2: Did you see the documentary?
1: I think I did. I think Laura and I watched it.
2: I remember. It's very, very dark, very macabre.
1: Yes.
2: Very, demonic of a documentary. But I just say there's one scene where, like, the son, who is obviously a brat, like, shoves aside his girlfriend and is like, your dad's not even man enough to make enough money so your mom could stay home. And then he proceeded to, like, hit the boat full throttle and ran them into a bridge. Do you remember this?
1: I mean, that story was the whole family and all of the sordid shenanigans that they were allegedly involved in, another trial. So this is, remember the Weinstein case in New York? All of that got tossed, right? All of the convictions because they put improper testimony into the record. Why do I bring this up? These are big screw-ups for high-profile cases.

0: to get the entire thing tossed. The South Carolina Supreme Court again has ruled that he has to get a new double murder trial. Same thing happened with Harvey Weinstein. I believe it was in New York, right, where they tossed all the convictions that he got in New York.
1: I'm going to say it did play. Yeah, they tossed some of the Harvey Weinstein New York convictions. But, Clay, they did play into, I think, a bit of the, like, you know, here, if you know the sheriff in South Carolina, you can just get away. You know, they also a lot of the coastal people really enjoyed the Murdoch story because it was playing to a stereotype of, like, in the deep South, you can get away with anything if your family is connected. And, you know, so that was part of, I think, why it was such a frenzy.
0: It was a little bit of the Midnight in the Garden of Good and Evil, where you have a unique location that also ties in with the murder mystery. I was out to dinner last night. We were having a conversation. The true crime podcast audience is truly overwhelming. And they now do all these crime con events. And I think the true crime world is even more popular than it ever has been in the past. And so that case, again, the South Carolina Supreme Court, tying it in politically, if they are willing in New York to overturn the conviction of Harvey Weinstein, if they are willing in South Carolina to overturn the conviction of Murdoch, I think those are two guys that did commit crimes. I still believe, Buck, that eventually in New York, we're going to get an overturning of all of the convictions that happened of President Trump related to bookkeeping shenanigans that was prosecuted by Alvin Bragg. And I do think that's going to happen at some point in the years ahead. When we come back, awful story in the New York Times about Israel we'll discuss.
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8: At the final round of the PGA Championship, Alex Smalley has a one-shot lead at 6 under par. Justin Thomas, John Rahm, Ludvig Åberg, and Aaron Rye are tied for second place at 5 under par. Rory McIlroy is 2 shots back at 4 under par. In the NBA, according to Shams Charania of ESPN, Shai Gilgeous-Alexander has won his second consecutive Most Valuable Player award, becoming the 14th player ever to win back-to-back MVPs. Game 1 between OKC and the Spurs is on Monday. Later on tonight, we got Game 7 between the Cavaliers and Pistons. That'll tip off from Detroit at 8 p.m. Eastern Time. In baseball, Junior Caminero hit his 12th home run of the season as the Rays are outscoring the Marlins 5-2. Austin Riley hit a 3-home run shot as the Braves are shutting out the Red Sox 5-0 at the top of the third inning. Ben Rice hit his 15th home run of the season as the Yankees are shutting out the Mets 1-0.
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10: He thinks Iran still wants to make a deal. I'm Carmen Roberts, Fox News. Fresh off his trek to China for talks with President Xi Jinping, President Trump is weighing restarting military action on Iran. He spoke with Israeli Prime Minister Benjamin Netanyahu by phone today and reportedly said he expects Tehran to submit an updated peace proposal soon. Fox's Ashley Webster has more from Tel Aviv.
11: The president posting on Truth Social that the clock is ticking and the time is of the essence. It's the same line of statements that we've heard for a number of weeks now. Benjamin Netanyahu calling a meeting of his security cabinet, but that was ordered before he spoke with President Trump. So clearly trying to get a sense of where do they go next. And that is the big question. We do have reports that say the U.S. and Israel are undergoing the most intense preparations for these renewed attacks against Iran since the ceasefire was agreed last month.
10: Tuesday's primary election day in Kentucky as President Trump continues to seek the ouster of GOP Congressman Thomas Massie.
12: President Trump posted on Truth Social Sunday calling Massie, quote, the worst Republican congressman in history. On ABC's This Week, Congressman Massie said he wasn't concerned over GOP Senator Bill Cassidy's loss in Louisiana Saturday and alleged that well-financed opposition has gotten involved.
13: How did this race become the most expensive race in the history of Congress for a primary? It's because three billionaires from outside of Kentucky have funneled millions of dollars in here. They're trying to buy a seat.
12: President Trump endorsed Massey's opponent, Ed Gallrine. Massie has seen the president's anger by voting against the One Big Beautiful Bill and voting for the release of the Epstein files. Gernal Scott, Fox News.
10: And the WHO declares the Ebola outbreak in Congo and Uganda an emergency of international concern. 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
14: Mostly sunny today with a high of 87. I'm Steve Smith. Here's what's trending on News Talk, KZRG. More details now on that officer-involved shooting in Grove, Oklahoma. It happened around 7 Thursday night, about a block away from the police station. A suspect, later identified as 42-year-old David Hunter, fired several shots at officers. Hunter was wounded by return fire. He was flown to a Tulsa hospital. The OSBI is leading the investigation. The name of the officer who fired the shot that hit Hunter was not released. The Missouri legislative session has expired, and the chair of the Property Tax Committee says negotiations are dead on a bill to address property taxes. Bunston State Representative Tim Taylor voiced frustration.
15: And until we're strong enough, both sides of this building, to understand that it's time to get off the back of the taxpayer, fix the holes in the cloak that's protecting him before we climb back on, then we shall not get anything done on property tax.
14: His committee tried but failed to craft a bipartisan property tax relief plan. The Missouri Agriculture Department invites Missourians to share their story of agriculture through the Focus on Missouri Agriculture Photo Contest. Focus on Missouri Agriculture Contest is open to Missouri photographers of all ages. You can check out the story inside the KZRG app. I'm Steve Smith, News Talk KZRG.
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20: Here's your KZRG forecast. We've got mostly sunny skies, mid-80s today. South winds may top 30 miles per hour. Tonight, maybe a stray shower, thunderstorm, mostly cloudy, low 72. Monday, mostly sunny and 87. Winds may top 35 miles per hour. Decent shot at rain Tuesday. Jeff Eno in the KZRG Storm Center.
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0: Listen as Clay Travis and Buck Sexton recap another week of exposing hypocrisy and fight to protect our freedom. 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Sound off.
1: Welcome back in hour number three, Clay and Buck Show. Just kind of rehabbing is probably a wrong word.
2: Rehashing.
1: Rehashing or recapitulating would be another way to say it. What we have been discussing so far, Trump has arrived in Beijing for the big Chinese state visit. We've talked about what might happen as it pertains to Iran and also to Taiwan. We have talked about the COVID testimony that was taking place with a CIA whistleblower in front of Rand Paul, and many other stories that are out there, including the Alec Murdoch double murder conviction being overturned, which a lot of people care about that as well. We still got other things we want to get into, including the latest on the LA mayor's race. And this is a crazy story. California has been paying, according to Chris Rufo, they paid $189 million on iPads for all inmates in California prisons. Yeah, that's crazy. 90,000 of them all got brand new iPads paid for with taxpayer dollars in California. But we shall return to that. By the way, Byron Donalds, who I think, and I bet Buck would also co-sign on this, is likely to be the next governor of the state of Florida, was just on with us in the last hour as well. But there's a huge story that has gotten a great deal of attention from the New York Times, and it's going to be graphic. So it's hard to have a conversation about this story without it being graphic. Basically, accusing Israel of training dogs to rape prisoners. This is, I mean, sounds crazy, but this is Nick Kristof at the New York Times has got a big piece that is up. Buck, you have been teeing off on it. I'll let you dive into the particulars of that those accusations. But I went to Israel and I toured the kibbutzes. I toured the Nova Music Festival. I toured so many of the sites where Hamas terrorists raped and murdered innocent people who happened to be Jewish, not even all Jews, right? Just innocent people who had gone to this music festival, innocent people living in these kibbutzes, kids, women, children were targeted. I saw still bloodstains, awful, violent, predatorial behavior on behalf of Hamas, which we 100% know occurred. I met people who were eyewitnesses and walked me through exactly what happened. Producer Allie was there. She was recording a lot of this stuff. We shared videos, footage from all of it. And at some point in time, and it really is, Buck, a crazy pivot, October 7, 2023 happened. And then they managed to create a narrative that somehow, instead of being innocent when they were attacked, which is 100% true, that somehow Israel was the predator and the bad guy. And a lot of people who should know better have been continuing to spread those, well, I think you called it blood libel, basically. Mm-hmm. Okay, so what is the latest, and any questions you have about the sites and experiences that I had with people who were victimized, I'm happy to talk about. But the New York Times is now saying basically that Israel has been engaged in this awful venal behavior, including training dogs to rape Palestinians.
3: So a few things. First of all, coming from a counterterrorism center background, at a time when the CIA was the preeminent agency in hunting down and killing the barbarians of Al-Qaeda, the Christians and Jews, which is what they would always call any Americans or allies, using horrific torture on us in prison is a constant. They say this all the time. They lie about this all the time, because you have to understand, even if it's not believed in the West, and in this case, unfortunately, some people do believe the idiocy put forward by Nicholas Kristof, remember that their intended audience is often other Muslim males who are angry and disaffected and want an excuse to join up with Al Qaeda or to join up with Hamas or whatever it may be. So they create this lie of the brutalization that happens, and specifically in this case, the dogs raping inmates at the direction of Israelis. And people would say, well, Buck, what about Abu Ghraib? Yeah, Donald Rumsfeld offered his resignation when that came out. It was a huge, huge deal, huge problem. And in fact, led to a lot of insurgents killing a lot of Americans in Iraq, specifically because of their outrage of Abu Ghraib. Now, by the way, Abu Ghraib was just another day in Saddam's prisons for decades. And, you know, in fact, far less than what happened in Saddam's prisons. But I won't get into the difference between the civilizational standards that America and Israel are held to and the abject barbarism that Middle Eastern Muslim states engage in on a day-to-day basis, and no one seems to care. There's no real pushback on it. But Clay, something that's important to note about the release of that Nicholas Kristof report was that it was the same day as a 300-page report on exactly what you saw. The 300-page report was, and I was up late last night reading the actual report, which is why I was also tweeting about it, Sexual Terror Unveiled, the Untold Atrocities of October 7th, against hostages in captivity. And unlike the not just thinly sourced, but obtusely sourced, meaning there no person should believe the nonsense Nicholas Kristof put forward based on the sourcing, this is heavily sourced with video and eyewitness testimony, hundreds of them, hours and hours of footage, hours and hours of live testimony from people who were there, who saw this. And the acts that these Hamas Palestinian terrorists engaged in against Israel. And I think this is what people have to really take a moment here to understand. This was not a thing that happened because it was fog of war, spur of the moment, some guys got out of line. It was the deliberate policy by the government of Gaza, which is Hamas, the deliberate pre-planned policy to mutilate, rape, murder, torture as many people inside of Israel as possible, to light their genitals on fire, to gouge out their eyes, to shoot out their eyes, and to shoot off their genitals so that their bodies could not be buried with any sense of family closure and dignity, to do everything possible to be as sadistic and barbaric as possible as a tool of policy. Clay, they weren't going to defeat Israel with this attack, and they knew it. They weren't going to destroy the Jewish state with this, and they knew it. It was just bile, rage, sadism. It was, we hate Jews, and we're going to show you the extent of that demonic hatred. And people have to understand that that is what happened on October 7th. It wasn't, oh, they do things, we do things. They sometimes go over the line, we sometimes go over the line. The government, the elected government of Gaza, chose to do this. Planned to do this, had husbands watch their wives raped before they were murdered. They videotaped this. They bragged about this. They spoke in glowing terms about the mutilations they were doing, Clay. There is no doubt about the extent to which these Hamas animals visited this kind of violence upon the Israeli people. And now I have people going saying, well, look what happened to Gaza. Look what happened to Gaza. War is hell, and Hamas brought war upon Gaza. It is their fault. The Israelis were in absolutely no position to be told, sit back and take this. Go to the UN. We'll figure out a better way. If this had happened to me, if I was an Israeli, I would absolutely demand of my government that we hunt down and kill every person involved, not just in perpetrating these acts, but in planning them and in supporting them. And if that means that there are going to be buildings that blow up that have innocent people inside because Hamas is hiding behind them, I'm sorry, war is hell. Hamas brought the war to Gaza. A lot of people on our side have forgotten about this.
2: I think all that's really well said. If you want to take it outside of Israel, imagine that a group of terrorists came across the southern border from Mexico and raped and murdered 1,200 innocent people, Americans, in Texas. What would we do?
3: We might nuke Tijuana tomorrow and not lose a moment's sleep, honestly.
2: We would obliterate the people who did that to us, and all of you would say that is the right choice. Let me go a little bit further on this too, Buck. I think that there is a targeted, intentional, highly paid campaign to try and distract
1: from what happened on October 7th. And I'll give you an example. I think there are people that want to blame Israel that are being shoved in front of a lot of people on social media through paid campaigns. And I see it in my own household. I was talking with my kids recently. One of them had a bunch of their friends over. I don't even think I told you this, Buck, or maybe I did. I can't even remember. I know I didn't say it on the air. And they were asking me questions. They used to see Charlie Kirk videos all the time when they were on TikTok and they are on Instagram Reels. Now they get Nick Fuentes all the time. So Charlie Kirk gets murdered. And then a lot of young people in America start to see this guy that I don't think has a very big audience in general, and his videos are everywhere. I think it's a calculated, paid attempt to try and make Israel the bad guy. And I think they're going after young people in particular who are susceptible and persuadable. And I think you've seen it happen on college campuses. I think it is one of the great flaws of the world in which we live that algorithms can be rigged and that you can start to see things that are fundamentally untrue. And if you look, ages, young men and young women think, many of them do, that Hamas is the victim here. Older Americans are not susceptible in the same way, I don't think, to manipulation on this issue. I wish everybody that is listening to us right now could go to Israel and see the kibbutzes and see the Nova Music Festival like we did and see and read and meet the survivors and hear from the families of those that were murdered. One of the things that I worry about now as a dad is much of America seems to have lost the ability to distinguish between good and evil. And that's why I think take it outside of Israel. Just leave Israel off on the side because they're freighted aspects of that. I like the analogy of what would we do to a terror group in Mexico? What would we do to a cartel if they crossed our southern border and they murdered 1,200 Americans and they kidnapped 200 of our people? Would any of you say, oh, well, you know, the real victim here, it's the Mexican cartel that killed 1,200 innocent people, raped, murdered them, kidnapped 250 of them? Would any of you say, boy, that Mexican cartel, they're really getting treated rough. They're the real victims here. Oh, they're having issues getting food. Or would you say they created this situation? War is hell. I think that first person to say it, that Sherman, at least the one that I think gets the most attention for saying war is hell in America anyway. I'm sure it's been said by other people before, but war is hell. And when you create hell, when you start a war, I don't want to hear whining when you get your ass kicked by people who were the innocent victims of that war. And I think you can go back to 9/11. There are a lot, Buck, of innocent people that died in our immediate response to 9/11. That stinks. I wish that there was never an innocent person who died in war. But when you murder innocent people, a civilized society responds and makes it clear that we're not going to stand for that anymore. And I just think there's a lot of people, and by the way, a lot of people on the right that have lost the script and lost the ability to distinguish between good and evil. And that is alarming going forward because if you can't distinguish between good and evil, as you well know, Buck, and as the vast majority of this audience knows, you can be led anywhere. And I think there's a lot of young people being led astray. And I think it's an intentional algorithmic campaign to try and hide the truth from them about October 7th and their response. We'll take your calls, talkbacks. By the way, none of us get paid. You're getting paid by so-and-so. I have never taken a dollar from a foreign organization, to my knowledge, in my life. And there's not a lot of people in media that can say that. We don't get paid to have opinions. There are some people who do. Most of those people are actually ripping Israel.
3: You and I have both actually very explicitly turn down foreign money. Not something we'll get into the details of, but we only do Made in America, baby. That's how we roll.
2: Yes.
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3: your KZRG forecast. We are going to hit the mid-80s today. Winds out of the south may top 30 miles per hour, and we've got mostly sunny skies. Now for tonight, stray shower, thunderstorm, mostly cloudy, low 72. Monday, mostly sunny, back up to 87 for the high. South winds may top 35 miles per hour. By Monday night, we're looking at chances for scattered showers and storms. Tuesday, we've got the showers, and we could hear some rumbles of thunder, and we will head up to around 75. Jeff Eno in the KZRG Storm Center.
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3: 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An Ebola outbreak in the Congo has killed dozens, according to the African CDC. 2 senators are calling on the FAA to investigate the impact of reduced flight attendant staffing.
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7: Here's your KZRG forecast. We are going to hit the mid-80s today. Winds out of the south may top 30 miles per hour, and we've got mostly sunny skies. Now for tonight, stray shower, thunderstorm, mostly cloudy, low 72. Monday, mostly sunny, back up to 87 for the high. South winds may top 35 miles per hour. By Monday night, we're looking at chances for scattered showers and storms. Tuesday, we've got the showers, and we could hear some rumbles of thunder, and we will head up to around 75. Jeff Eno in the KZRG Storm Center.
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0: Closing up shop here on Clay and Buck for the day, and we're going to have a lot to talk about tomorrow because Trump is in China right now. China. Capital C and a Y, I think, going in there. China!
1: I was telling you, Buck, this is maybe the first time that we've done a show since Trump 2.0 where there hasn't been a word from Trump during the entirety of our show today. He's sleeping, I presume, in Beijing right now where it's 2:53 in the morning.
8: He's like General Tso's chicken. Who would have known? It's the most delicious chicken of all chicken. The general, he's a beautiful man. That general is chicken, lightly fried, very nice sauce, beautiful sauce.
0: Are you, as General Tso for the Chinese food, is that your, for me, I could probably put away 4,000 calories of just General Tso if you let me. Like I go after
1: it. It's good. It's good. I'm a fan of the general's work.
0: Yeah, the general did great stuff.
1: Make chicken better.
0: Yeah, everyone loves the general. General Tso is, I think that's peak Chinese food. I'm just going to say. I think General Tso, he's that's

0: why he's the general. You know, he's not the lieutenant or the captain. He's the general for a reason. Top of the heap.
1: Let's get to some of these podcasts talking. People are fired up because I can't pronounce words. Mateus, I don't know if I got his name right. Of course, he has a complicated name. Mateus, I believe. Is that right? Is that how we would pronounce that? Podcast listener from California.
2: Come on, Clay. Do better. It's Perfecto Mundo, like Fonzie from Happy Days.
1: I blame producer Ali because these are evidently azaleas, and I know how to pronounce azalea, and I know what that is, and instead she's giving me complicated phrases that we don't know in advance, and we all know that I can't pronounce anything that I haven't seen before, so this is all Ali's fault. I'm, again, not a blame guy, but it's Ali's fault. Let's see. Do we have any other? Corral the talkbacks for tomorrow. We had a bunch of them. We're not going to get to a lot of them here. But we will see what happens with day one in Beijing. I'm betting that we will have a lot of news coming out of China tomorrow. And we will get to many more of your talkbacks. What do you got for the rest of the day? What are you going to do? Anything fun?
0: I'm going to drink a lot of hot tea and perhaps make some ginger tea for myself, because that is my favorite of the teas. Because if you couldn't hear, I'm struggling over here. So pushing through.
1: During one of the commercial breaks, Buck's fantastic wife, Carrie, came in and said that he was being a wuss with his cold. He let you have
0: this
1: off air.
0: This is true. Wifey lights me up. Even when I push through and work through my cold, she says that I'm, quote, a whiner about it, end quote. Sad.
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0: Right now, the voices in our culture are loud, often louder than the truth. 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
5: At the final round of the PGA Championship, Alex Smalley has a one-shot lead at 6-under through five holes. There is a six-way tie for second place, including Justin Thomas, Jon Rahm, Ludvig Åberg, and Cameron Smith. They are one shot back. Roy McIlroy is two shots back through seven holes. In the NBA, according to Shams Charania of ESPN, Shai Gilgeous-Alexander has won his second consecutive Most Valuable Player Award, becoming the 14th player ever to win back to back-to-back MVPs. Game one of the Western Conference Finals between them, the OKC Thunder, and the Spurs is on Monday. Later on tonight, we got game seven between the Cavaliers and Pistons. That'll tip off from Detroit at 8 p.m. Eastern time. In baseball, the Tampa Bay Rays has become the first American League team to 30 wins this season. There's a rain delay in Atlanta as the Braves are shutting out the Red Sox 7-0, bottom of the sixth inning.
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7: Looking for a plan. I'm Paul Stevens, Fox News. President Trump urging Iran to make a deal with the U.S. This coming as the president returned from his trip to China. Fox's Alex Hogan.
8: The president telling Iran the clock is ticking and that new Truth Social indicating that hostilities could resume if there is no deal between the U.S. and Iran. This also comes as other countries are reacting and responding to the president's historic meeting with China that he returned from earlier this weekend. With today, the president holding a phone call with the South Korean president to discuss some of the ins and outs of that meeting. And in Beijing, President Trump says that he and Chinese President Xi Jinping discussed Taiwan. That was a large focus in that pending $14 billion arms sale to Taiwan in great detail. Those words sparking speculation. Today, Taiwanese President Lai Ching-te says that everyone there is concerned about the issue.
7: And that is Fox's Alex Hogan. A major upset in Louisiana politics. A Republican Senate member and vocal Trump critic Bill Cassidy loses on the Republican side.
9: Carrying the president's endorsement, Julia Letlow far outpaced her opponents. She had about 45% of the vote. Not enough to avoid a runoff. That'll take place on June 27. She'll be facing Louisiana State Treasurer John Fleming. But the defeat of the Republican incumbent, two-term Senator Bill Cassidy, sends a clear message. President Trump remains a dominant force among GOP voters in Louisiana, and he reminded them of Cassidy's vote to convict the president during his 2021 impeachment trial. On social media, President Trump writes, his disloyalty to the man who got him elected is now a part of legend, and it's nice to see that his political career is over.
7: And that is Fox's Jonathan Sary. 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
10: Sunny skies today with a high of 87. I'm Steve Smith. Here's what's trending on News Talk KZRG. Kansas Attorney General Chris Kobach announced that his office will appeal a preliminary injunction temporarily blocking enforcement of key provisions of Senate Bill 63, the Help Not Harm Act, enacted by the Kansas legislature and signed into law in 2025, prohibits health care providers from administering puberty blockers or cross-sex hormones to minors for the purpose of gender transitioning. Douglas County District Court judge granted a temporary statewide injunction against the law's prohibitions on Kansas youth. A study projects slight growth for IT worker demand in Missouri. Sue Danielson has more.
11: Stephen Ostrowski of CompTIA, which does an annual State of the Tech Workforce report, says the projected demand for tech workers in Missouri is up just 1% over last year, about the national average. He also says some firms have used artificial intelligence as a staff-cutting scapegoat to improve the company's bottom line. But he says, however, if you're a tech worker or a wannabe tech worker,
12: like anything, if your skills get stale, then you're probably going to get left behind.
11: He says IT workers need to understand AI fundamentals. Sue Danielson, Missouri Net.
10: A social media posting leads to burglary and theft arrests in Pittsburgh, Morningside. The KZRG app. I'm Steve Smith. 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
19: Here's your KZRG forecast. We've got mostly sunny skies, mid-80s today. South winds may top 30 miles per hour. Tonight, maybe a stray shower or thunderstorm, mostly cloudy, low 72. Monday, mostly sunny and 87. Winds may top 35 miles per hour. Decent shot at rain Tuesday. Jeff Eno in the KZRG Storm Center.
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2: Here's your KZRG forecast. We are going to hit the mid-80s today. Winds out of the south may top 30 miles per hour, and we've got mostly sunny skies. Now for tonight, stray shower, thunderstorm, mostly cloudy, low 72. Monday, mostly sunny, back up to 87 for the high. South winds may top 35 miles per hour. By Monday night, we're looking at chances for scattered showers and storms. Tuesday, we've got the showers, and we could hear some rumbles of thunder, and we will head up to around 75. Jeff Eno in the KZRG Storm Center.
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0: from the Fox Sports studios in Los Angeles. 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
1: At the final round of the PGA Championship, Matt Schmidt is in front with a one-shot lead at 6 under par. There is a multiplayer tie lead at second place, including Justin Thomas, John Rahm, Aaron Rye, and Nick Taylor. They're at 5 under. Rory McIlroy is 2 shots back at 4 under, along with Xander Schauffele. Scottie Scheffler is done for the day. He is out of contention, finishing at 2 under. News out of the NBA, according to Shams Charania of ESPN, Shai Gilgeous-Alexander of the Oklahoma City Thunder has won his second consecutive Most Valuable Player Award, becoming the 14th player ever to win back-to-back MVPs. Game 7 tonight between the Cavaliers and Pistons tip off at 8 p.m. Eastern time. Detroit is 5-0 at home all-time in Game 7, and they're seeking their first Eastern Conference Finals appearance since 2008.
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3: A drone strike drives up tensions. I'm Carmen Roberts, Fox News. A drone that targeted the United Arab Emirates' only nuclear power plant today is raising concerns of renewed military action against Iran. Saudi Arabia's foreign ministry condemned the strike, even as no one steps up to claim responsibility. Fox's Alex Hogan has more from the White House.
4: Axios is reporting that the president is expected to hold a situation room meeting with members of the top national security team on Tuesday over the war in Iran. It comes as just earlier he issued a warning to Iran, saying this quote on Truth Social, for Iran, the clock is ticking and they better get moving fast or there won't be anything left of them at times of the essence.
3: And President Trump also talked with Israeli Prime Minister Netanyahu by phone today about what's next with Iran. An Idaho air show organizer says 4 crew members ejected safely after 2 Navy jets collided at the show today. Kim Sykes with the Silver Wings of Idaho said the crash occurred off base and she did not see the crash but saw the smoke afterwards. The Mountain Home Air Force Base said in a social media post that it was on brief lockdown following the crash. It happened during the Gunfighter Skies air show. Responders are on the scene. And a major shakeup in the U.S. Senate after Louisiana Republican senator and vocal Trump critic Bill Cassidy lost his party's primary following yesterday's election. And fellow Senator John Kennedy from Louisiana tells Fox News.
5: The result was predictable. I mean, ground control to Major Tom. The polls have shown for well over a year that Senator Cassidy was in trouble. I think President's endorsement of Congresswoman Mettlow was sort of the icing on the cake.
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6: Sunny today with a high of 87. I'm Steve Smith. Here's what's trending on News Talk KZRG. 2 people are under arrest in Pittsburgh after a police social media post asked for help in solving cases of burglary in that city. Taken into custody were 24-year-old Austin E. Leggett and 39-year-old Jacob L. Denton. Surveillance cameras also played a crucial role in the arrest. Leggett was released on an OR bond. Denton is being held without bond. You can read the whole story inside the KZRG app. The Missouri legislature passing a bill that would require convicted drunk drivers who kill a parent or guardian to pay child support to the victim's child. It's called Bentley and Mason's Law. Cecilia Williams is raising Bentley and Mason after losing their family to a drunk driver in 2021.
7: This is a feeling that I have waited for 4 years. I honestly have so many mixed emotions because of how the bill came about. That's hard, but I also know that my family and death is making a difference.
6: That bill becoming law with the governor's signature. School Rangers. Missouri's legislature gave final approval to a bill that would let trained volunteers carry firearms in schools. Participation would be voluntary. Districts would not be required to add armed security if they choose not to. And they would be separate from existing school resource officers. Steve Smith, News Talk, KZRG.
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15: Here's your KZRG forecast. We've got mostly clouds, stray shower, thunderstorm. We'll fall back to 72. Monday, mostly sunny, up to 87. Winds out of the south may top 35 miles per hour. Monday night, could see scattered showers and storms. Tuesday, look for the showers and possible thunderstorms. Jeff Eno in the KZRG Storm Center.
8: 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Depend on it.

0: company. We're talking about the auto body's insurance company. Certainly can't force you to allow their insured to fix the car. You have a right to say, I want those people over there to fix it. So what are your options? Your options are you tell them I want the car and you pay for it. Or you give them a chance to fix it. Or if you're feeling okay about it, you tell them, okay, you got a week. And if not, I'm taking the car, I'm going to take it someplace else, and I'm going to sue you. It's that simple. Not complicated. And you can even say, talk to an attorney who gave me some advice. Do not mention my name, Elvis. Please do not mention my name, because if they know who I am, they will start laughing in your face as soon as you say that.
1: Okay? Say your full name.
0: Just don't even say my first or last name. Just an attorney, an anonymous attorney. Because if you start throwing my name around as an attorney that gave you your advice, your credibility is gone. Now, let me tell you a problem that I had when I had to put my mother into an assisted living facility. I didn't know where to put her. So I ended up putting her in one near my house, figuring that was the easiest way to go. Well, it turned out to be a rotten decision. It didn't work out. So I had to find another one to put her in, and that one barely worked out. 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
3: At the final round of the PGA Championship, Aaron Rye has taken the lead with a two-shot lead at 7-under par. He is looking to become the first player from England to win the PGA Championship in over a century at 107 years. Three-way tie for second place, Justin Thomas, Jon Rahm, and Matty Schmidt are at 5-under. Rory McIlroy and Cameron Smith are in a group 3 shots back. Scottie Scheffler is done for the day and out of contention, finishing at 2-under par. News out of the NBA, according to Shams Charania of ESPN, Shea Gilgeous-Alexander has won his second consecutive MVP award, becoming the 14th player to ever win back-to-back MVPs. We got a Game 7 tonight between the Cavaliers and Pistons. That tips off from Detroit at 8 p.m. Eastern time. In baseball, the Royals snapped a 6-game losing streak, shutting out the Cardinals 2-0. Blue Jays defeat the Tigers 4-1, and Rangers shut out the Astros 8-0.
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4: A critical time. I'm Paul Stevens, Fox News. That tenuous ceasefire between the U.S. and Iran could be in danger again.
5: President Trump posting on Truth Social a warning to Iran, saying the clock is ticking and that they better act fast. It comes amid this delicate ceasefire between Washington and Tehran, and some analysts argue that there's questions and concerns over what Iran would want out of a deal. Axios today reporting that the president is expected to hold a Situation Room meeting with top national security team members on Tuesday. And following his high-stakes visit to China this past week, the White House today announcing the creation of a Board of Trade and a Board of Investment to allow government-to-government channels between the world's two largest economies.
4: And that's Fox's Alex Hogan in D.C. The president also speaking today with Israeli Prime Minister Benjamin Netanyahu. Meantime, Ukraine carrying out one of its largest drone attacks on Russia's capital, killing four. Fox's Stephanie Bennett in London.
6: Russian defenses shot down 81 drones heading towards Moscow. That's according to the city's mayor. Russia's defense ministry said by midday, more than 1,000 Ukrainian drones had been downed in the past 24 hours. President Zelensky confirmed the overnight attacks, and he wrote on X that, quote, our responses to Russia's prolongation of the war and its attacks on our cities and communities are entirely justified, adding that Ukraine was able to strike targets more than 300 miles from the border. Tonight, he also said, quote, this is a clear signal that one should not pick a fight with Ukraine. Of course, it comes after a heavy week of attacks by Russia, who launched more than 3,100 drones and 1,300 guided aerial bombs and 74 missiles against Ukraine.
4: Russian attacks killed 52 people and injured more than 340 as they held their annual Victory Day parade last week, which was notably scaled back. America's listening to Fox News.
7: Mostly sunny today with a high of 87. I'm Steve Smith. Here's what's trending on News Talk, KZRG. More details now on that officer-involved shooting in Grove, Oklahoma. It happened around 7 Thursday night, about a block away from the police station. A suspect, later identified as 42-year-old David Hunter, fired several shots at officers. Hunter was wounded by return fire. He was flown to a Tulsa hospital. The OSBI is leading the investigation. The name of the officer who fired the shot that hit Hunter was not released. The Missouri legislative session has expired, and the chair of the Property Tax Committee says negotiations are dead on a bill to address property taxes. Lunston State Representative Tim Taylor voiced frustration.
8: And until we're strong enough, both sides of this building, to understand that it's time to get off the back of the taxpayer, fix the holes in the cloak that's protecting him before we climb back on, then we shall not get anything done on property tax.
7: His committee tried but failed to craft a bipartisan property tax relief plan. The Missouri Agriculture Department invites Missourians to share their story of agriculture through the Focus on Missouri Agriculture Photo Contest. Focus on Missouri Agriculture Contest is open to Missouri photographers of all ages. You can check out the story inside the KZRG app. I'm Steve Smith, News Talk KZRG.
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13: Here's your KZRG forecast. We've got mostly clouds, stray shower, thunderstorm. We'll fall back to 72. Monday, mostly sunny, up to 87. Winds out of the south may top 35 miles per hour. Monday night, could see scattered showers and storms. Tuesday, look for the showers and possible thunderstorms. Jeff Eno in the KZRG Storm Center.
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0: 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An Ebola outbreak in the Congo has killed dozens, according to the African CDC. Two senators are calling on the FAA to investigate the impact of reduced flight attendant staffing.
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9: Here's your KZRG forecast. Staying warm ahead of that frontal system that brings a decent shot at rain coming our way Tuesday. And then we do cool it down for the rest of the way Tuesday and Wednesday. And then start to warm it back up again. Stray shower or thunderstorm, mostly cloudy, will fall back to 72. Monday, mostly sunny, up to 87. South winds may top 35 miles per hour. Monday night could see scattered showers and storms. Overnight, low 68. Tuesday, showers, maybe some thunder. High near 75. Those winds will switch and become north. Jeff Eno in the KZRG Storm Center.
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11: Trump saying the Iranian attackers have been destroyed after firing on U.S. destroyers. The ports were struck and the ceasefire the president now says is holding. He was at the White House and he was asked this question.
12: After these strikes, is the ceasefire with Iran still on?
13: Yeah, it is. It's, they trifled with us today. We blew them away. They trifled. I call that a trifle. I'll let you know when there's no ceasefire. You won't have to know. If there's no ceasefire, you're not going to have to know. You're just going to have to look at one big glow coming out of Iran. And they better sign their agreement fast.
11: They better sign their agreement fast. President Donald Trump saying that the Iranians' attacking forces were completely destroyed after Tehran fired missiles, drones, and fast attack boats on three U.S. Navy destroyers transiting the Strait of Hormuz, prompting U.S. Central Command to carry out retaliatory self-defense strikes on Iranian military targets and ports area, as the fragile ceasefire between Washington and Tehran again has come under some strain. You've got roughly 20% of the world's oil supply that's passing through the strait. Any disruption, even

0: A South Korean used carrier reported an explosion and fire on board when it attempted to cross the waterway. So that's new news there. I guess South Korea didn't want our help. They decided to go it alone. That didn't work very well for them. Quick break. Ben Ferguson Show. More coming up.
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5: In golf, Aaron Rye has won the PGA Championship for his second PGA Tour win and first major win. He becomes the first player from England to win the PGA Championship in 107 years. News out of the NBA, according to Shams Charania of ESPN, Shai Gilgeous-Alexander has won his second consecutive MVP award. In the NBA playoffs, Game 7 between the Cavs and Pistons tips off from Detroit at 8 p.m. Eastern time. Detroit is 5-0. At home all-time in Game 7 and is seeking their first Eastern Conference Finals appearance since 2008. In Major League Baseball, the Rays outscored the Marlins 6-3. Tampa Bay becomes the first American League team to win 30 games. The Phillies shut out the Pirates 6-0 for their fourth straight win. They are 15-4 since Don Mattingly took over and over 500 for the first time since April. Roky Sasaki had a career day with 8 strikeouts as the Dodgers crushed the Angels 10-1.
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7: Some key days coming up. I'm Paul Stevens, Fox News. The tenuous ceasefire between the U.S. and Iran could be in danger again. Fox's Alex Hogan in D.C.
8: President Trump posting on Truth Social a warning to Iran saying the clock is ticking and that they better act fast. It comes amid this delicate ceasefire between Washington and Tehran, and some analysts argue that there's questions and concerns over what Iran would want out of a deal. Axios today reporting that the president is expected to hold a Situation Room meeting with top national security team members on Tuesday. And following his high-stakes visit to China this past week, the White House today announcing the creation of a board of trade and a board of investment to allow government-to-government channels between the world's two largest economies.
7: And the president also speaking today with Israeli Prime Minister Benjamin Netanyahu on the Iran situation. Primaries in Kentucky this week as the president continues to seek the ouster of Republican Congressman Thomas Massie.
9: President Trump posted on Truth Social Sunday calling Massie, quote, the worst Republican congressman in history. On ABC's This Week, Congressman Massie said he wasn't concerned over GOP Senator Bill Cassidy's loss in Louisiana Saturday and alleged that well-financed opposition has gotten involved.
10: How did this race become the most expensive race in the history of Congress for a primary? It's because three billionaires from outside of Kentucky have funneled millions of dollars in here. They're trying to buy a seat.
9: President Trump endorsed Massey's opponent, Ed Gallrine. Massey has seen the president's anger by voting against the One Big Beautiful Bill and voting for the release of the Epstein files. Gernal Scott, Fox News.
7: And thousands of people meeting earlier today on the National Mall in D.C. for a day-long prayer rally. The event Sunday billed as a rededication of our country as one nation under God, quote unquote. 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
11: Sunny today with a high of 87. I'm Steve Smith. Here's what's trending on News Talk KZRG. 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Taken into custody were 24-year-old Austin E. Leggett and 39-year-old Jacob L. Denton. Surveillance